0: explains why it's so hard to diagnose.
1: It's really difficult to have the capacity in the regions to do, you know, the PCR, you know, the systems we all got used to in COVID and how you find out if people are carrying these infections. Really hard to do in these regions, and we really need to mobilise laboratory capacity.
0: President Zelensky says Ukraine's massive overnight drone attack on 14 regions across Russia was entirely justified. He said the attack sent a clear message that Russia must end its war. The BBC's Steve Rosenberg reports from Moscow.
2: It was one of the largest Ukrainian drone attacks on Russia since Russia's full-scale invasion of Ukraine. And the Moscow area was one of the chief targets. Energy infrastructure was hit too. Among installations targeted, a Moscow oil refinery. The Russian military says it has shot down hundreds of Ukrainian drones over Russia in the last 24 hours. This follows one of Russia's heaviest drone and missile attacks on the Ukrainian capital.
0: Andy Burnham's expected to address business leaders today as he plots his route back to Westminster. The Greater Manchester Mayor's hinted at challenging Keir Starmer if he's selected for and wins the Makerfield by-election. The constituency largely voted for Brexit. Potential Burnham rival Wes Streeting's already said he'd like to rejoin the EU. What do voters there make of Mr Burnham's chances?
3: Definitely happy to vote for Andy Burnham. My worry is, though, that it's a lot of reform, but, you know, he's got our vote.
4: You're going to be voting for someone who's not going to be here, so it won't be his priority. I think that's what people are thinking.
5: Andy Burnham seemed to be a fantastic candidate, and we really hope he wins.
6: 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The Forces Station.

That's it. Yeah, you drive safe now. Yeah, go careful. Miles Smith there alongside Niall Horan, and that is Drive Safe. Before that, Katy Perry and Raw. Hello, welcome. This is BFBS, the Forces Station. Your weekend all right? Is it good? We had a big clear out over the weekend, which is one of those jobs, isn't it, that sounds very dull, but when you do it, it's actually, it's strangely enjoyable. It's kind of therapeutic when you have a nice big clear out. Although I think, we all do this, don't we? I definitely do. Where you think the other person in your relationship is the problem. So, you know, like the house is messy. It's not your stuff. It's your partner's stuff. They've got way too much. And then you do a clear out and suddenly you realise that's not the case. You know, yes, I definitely need 10 books on foraging. It's an important life skill. I can't say goodbye to them.

0: Tactic Monkeys, and that is Teddy Picker. You're right then, this is BFBS, Forces Station. It's Jack Miles here with you. I don't know if you saw this earlier in the week, but the Flat Pack World Championships were held in London. A lady called Hayley McCauley won. She managed to build a bedside table in 8 minutes and 20 seconds. It's quick, that. She won it last year as well. She beat her records this year. Last year, she did it in 9 minutes and a half. This year, 8 minutes, 20 seconds. So, I didn't know the Flat Pack World Championship existed. I think there is very two distinct camps of people in this world. Those people that love doing Flat Pack and those people that absolutely cannot stand it. There is no middle ground with this at all. Although with the Flat Pack World Championship, what do we think next year? Forces team? Royal Engineers? We're looking at you. Come on, should stand a good chance. Here's Lewis Capaldi.
1: We were strangers at the bar. They were playing Wonderwall. I overheard you say you hate this song.

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Kehlani alongside Usher, and that is Shoulda Never. We are halfway through this month already. Honestly, this year is flying by. The BFBS Esports Pro League started up a few days ago. This is our competition. If you're into your esports, so if gaming is your thing, hopefully this will be up your street. This year we are featuring Rocket League, F125 and League of Legends. This is season two of the Pro League. It's bigger and better than ever. Loads more events, loads more opportunities to get involved. As I said, qualifiers have already kicked off, but there is still time to get involved if you want to play in it. And then the in-person grand final is hosted at the end of September. Something that is new for this year, we have got the BFBS Open Series, which is perfect if you are a beginner or if you're an intermediate. It's got different titles and genres. 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
1: What's that then? Madonna alongside Sabrina Carpenter, and that is Bring Your Love. Don't bring anything else. No, it's all right. We've got everything. So just Bring Your Love. I like at the start of that song because it's just like the old school thing, you know, when the collaborations are on and they name check each other, like Madonna, Sabrina. It's a bit of a retro vibe doing that now. Hey, talking of retro vibes, Britney.

0: Yes. Feel it. Calvin Harris alongside Kasabian, that is Release the Pressure. Cheers for sticking us on. It is BFBS, the Forces Station. Whether you're joining us in the UK or if you're in Europe or if you're in Canada or wherever else in the Forces world we find you, it is a pleasure to have your company. In a moment, we are going to rewind the clock nearly 20 years to February 27th, 2007, when Avril Lavigne released Girlfriend. I'll play that for you next.
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Really like this song. Properly suits the season as well, you know, as we drift towards summer. Another alongside 54 Ultra, and that is Talk To You. Apologies if you are joining us from the Falklands, though, because, well, I mean, your drift, is it winter yet? Because you're a bit topsy-turvy, obviously, you know, different hemisphere. So I'd make no apologies, because actually when we're in the depths of winter, you're enjoying beautiful summer. Talking of tunes that sound great in the sunshine, Sigala alongside Talia Mar.

Mo. And that is Bad Vibe. Right, we will catch up with the latest headlines from Forces News in just a mo. Then I got your busted Crash the Wedding, because why not? A little treat. We'll do it next after NSYNC and Better Place.

0: Reports suggest the US and Israel are undergoing the most intensive preparations for renewed attacks against Iran since the ceasefire was agreed last month. Donald Trump's spoken to Prime Minister Benjamin Netanyahu as he issued a new threat to Tehran. In a post on social media, the president talked of the calm before the storm, warning the clock is ticking. Meanwhile, Iranian media is reporting the US has failed to make any concrete concessions in its response to Tehran's latest proposals to end the conflict. The BBC's Joel Gunter reports from Washington.
1: This all feels part of a sort of maximum pressure campaign being exerted on Iran to convince the Iranians to come to the table with significant concessions to give President Trump something he can take home and sell as a win to the American public in what has become a deeply unpopular war. And there is certainly a sense politically that President Trump has failed to articulate why the US should be in this war given those circumstances and why they should be going back to it now.
0: The United Arab Emirates is investigating after a drone strike started a fire at a nuclear power plant near Abu Dhabi. Authorities said an electrical generator in the compound was hit, but that radiation levels remained normal. There's concern that cases of Ebola in parts of Africa could spread rapidly. The outbreak, which has been linked to dozens of deaths in the Democratic Republic of Congo, is being labelled a public health emergency of international concern by the World Health Organization. Cases have also been reported in neighbouring Uganda. Jean Ishimwe reports lives in one of the worst affected towns in DRC.
2: This disease that has appeared in our community is causing great concern. Every day, people are dying in Rampara, and this has been happening for about a week. In a single day, we buried 2, 3, even more people.
0: President Zelensky says Ukraine's massive overnight drone attack on 4 regions across Russia was entirely justified. At least 4 people were killed in Ukraine's biggest drone attack since the start of its invasion. Moscow says its military shot down nearly 600 drones. Volodymyr Zelensky said it was in response to Russia's prolongation of the war and its latest attacks on Kyiv. Andy Burnham's to give his first major speech later since declaring he wants to stand in the Makerfield by-election. The Greater Manchester mayor says he wants to save Labour and has hinted at challenging Sir Keir Starmer. At the weekend, Wes Streeting said he'll stand in any leadership contest and would look to eventually rejoin the EU. Conservative leader Kemi Badenoch says that's a bad idea.
3: The country wants us to make the best of Brexit, make the best of leaving the EU. The idea of starting again, going backwards, having all of these negotiations, this is a sign of a Labour Party that does not have
4: You're
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Sunny Fedora, DOD, Poppy Bascom. And that is Think About Us. Did you see the Bond news over the weekend, the James Bond news? They are hosting auditions to try and find the next James Bond. You wouldn't think they need to do auditions, would you? You know, you think you got like the pick of every actor on the planet. Surely you just you just pick up the phone, but like, I want you. You're going to be Bond. And what do you reckon the auditions are? You know, do you reckon you go into a room and like, you know, do a few stunts and that? Or do you reckon you just literally just have to go, the name's Bond. James Bond. And then you just know. You just get a feeling for who it's going to be. Apparently in the running, Callum Turner. Also Jacob Elordi. Theo James as well. If you watch The Gentleman on Netflix, then you know, that could be a good call. And it's going to be written by Stephen Knight, who is the guy that created Peaky Blinders. So, you know, I'm just saying, you know, name's Bond, James,

0: Milky, alongside Mal Grab, one of my favourite tunes around at the moment. This is Just The Way You Are. This is BFBS, the Forces station. We are across the Forces world today. So thank you for sticking us on, no matter where it is you are in the Forces world, whether you're joining us from Canada, if you're in Bathurst, where it is still Sunday evening, or if you're joining us in Europe, where it's the wee small hours of Monday morning, or if you're up fairly early, but if you're joining us from Bahrain, then yeah, thank you for sticking us on your radio. Hope I'm doing a good job of getting you motivated for the day. This is IFTK from Tion Wayne alongside LaRue. I'm going in for the kill. I'm doing it for the thrill. I'm hoping you'll understand.
1: Yeah, but man, that was the best of the night. No privilege, but I had the option to never be stuck up on the block then. More money, more problems. We don't get along.

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1: 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Back to the music.

Labyrinth and Emily Sandé. And that is Beneath Your Beautiful. I haven't heard that song for a little while. It is lovely, that, isn't it? When it first came out, back, what was it, like 2008, whenever it was, I thought it was properly boring. But, you know, I was in my 20s and now I'm in my 30s and I think it's lovely. That's ageing for you. How you doing? This is BFBS, the Forces Station, talking of absolutely gorgeous songs. Everybody's favourite, let's be honest. Olivia Dean, this is So Easy to Fall in Love.

Joel Corey alongside Ra. And that song is called Devotion. I've got to say it like that because my 2.5-year-old Joe is currently going through a like a dinosaur phase. And now most of the answers that he gives me, rather than actually speaking, he just goes, rah. He's been really working on his roar recently. But it's a little bit disconcerting. He's been like, Joe, do you fancy some milk? Do you want some milk with your breakfast? And he just goes, rah, back to you.

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Taylor Swift there, droning her way through Elizabeth Taylor on BFBS. Now, I appreciate it, actually, because if you are joining us, you know, if you're joining us in Europe, or if you are, you know, in the UK, or if it is, you know, if it is the small hours of the morning, it's a nice song just to sort of put us back to sleep, that song. Hope you're doing all right. It's Jack Myers with you on BFBS. I'm going to get in trouble for saying that, aren't I? I'm going to shut up and play another song. This is Flo alongside Missy Elliott.

Adele. And that is Rolling in the Deep. Last week, you voted Harry Styles' Dance No More as your track of the week. This week, listening out for another, an Eddie with a song called Like It, Asha Banks and Too Busy Missing You, December 10, song called Infinity, and Martin Garrix teaming up with Ed Sheeran. It's an interesting collaboration. A tune called Repeat It. Let us know when you hear them throughout the week which ones are your favourites. 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Find out what is track of the week on Friday's Totally Connected. Here's Alex Warren.

what a treat. So we wrap up the weekend, get ready to start a brand new week. That is All Saints, and I know where it's at. BFBS, that's where. Is that cheesy? Headlines on the way. We will catch up with Forces News after Kaiser Chiefs and Modern Way.

0: The US and Israel are said to be making their most intensive preparations for renewed strikes on Iran since last month's ceasefire. Donald Trump's spoken to Israeli Prime Minister Benjamin Netanyahu and warned Tehran the clock is ticking in a post on Truth Social, calling it the calm before the storm. Meanwhile, Iranian media claims the US has failed to offer any concrete concessions in response to Tehran's latest proposals to end the conflict. The United Arab Emirates is investigating after a drone strike started a fire at a nuclear power plant near Abu Dhabi. Authorities said an electrical generator in the compound was hit, but the radiation levels remain normal. The BBC's Amir Nader has more.
1: This is a key nuclear power plant. It provides about a quarter of the Emirates' electricity needs. And the suspicions will be that it is Iran who launched this attack. What it is, I think, is a signal by Iran that if the ongoing ceasefire negotiations don't meet their terms or they do break down, that they are prepared to return to military conflict.
0: The World Health Organization has declared a global health emergency over an Ebola outbreak in Central Africa. More than 80 deaths have been linked to the virus in the Democratic Republic of Congo. There are hundreds of cases there and a small number in neighboring Uganda. Alan Gonzalez from Doctors Without Borders explains what the charity's doing to help.
2: They're receiving patients that had been exposed to patients that are quite suspected of Ebola in the different areas. And they've been working on the clock to try to respond to this in the location where we are and in other locations as well.
0: Nominations closed today for Labour's candidate for the Makerfield by-election as Andy Burnham plots his route back to Westminster. The Greater Manchester Mayor's been granted permission to try to run for the seat. He's hinted at challenging the Prime Minister for his job as speculation continues to grow over Sir Keir Starmer's future. Culture Secretary Louise Nandy says she's always been a supporter of Mr. Burnham.
3: I want Andy to be able to return to Parliament. I said last time that the National Executive Committee and Labour decided to block him, that I believe that was a mistake, and if I'd been involved in that decision, I would have voted to allow him to come back.
0: Bulgaria's first ever Eurovision winner has revealed she had doubt and anxiety about entering. Dara says her husband was the one who pushed her to success with her song Bangaranga. The UK's offering, Eins Zwei Drei, from Look Mum No Computer, came last, with just 1 point awarded by Ukraine. John Bennett from the National Fan Club OJ says important questions need asking.
4: I know some people might see it as a bit of comedy, a bit of fun, but actually there's lots of people who see this as quite a serious way of presenting the United Kingdom on an international stage.
0: That's the latest. I'm Susan Bookbinder.

love this song. It's brilliant. Samba. And that is Homewrecker. Before that, Jonas Blue with Perfect Strangers. In a moment, I'm going to get you on Shakira with Whenever, Wherever. Did you see the big Shakira news this week? Where, well, she's been confirmed that she is going to be playing one of the opening ceremonies of the World Cup. I think it's a little bit. I think there's lots of different ones going on because obviously it's being hosted in Canada, the USA, and in Mexico. So for the opening ceremonies, Chris Martin and the Muppets have been confirmed. That's not the name for the rest of the band. I mean, Elmo and all the rest of them. Shakira, Madonna and BTS. I mean, that's quite the eclectic mix, that. We'll do Shakira next after this from Jubel.

I think it is the finest use of panpipes in popular music, second only to Enya. That is Shakira and Whenever, Wherever. If you get a spare minute today, do us a little favour, or any time this week really, but have a little look at the BFBS survey. 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This is Dasha, not at this party. Deep breath, big

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good tune. I like it. Just keeping the weekend vibes going for as long as we can. Prospero alongside Clooney, and that is Free Your Mind on BFBS, the Forces Station. Let's do some Zayn alongside Sia with Dusk Till Dawn.

Stevie Rex alongside Faithless, that is New Religion. The UK's best burger has been announced at the National Burger Awards. I did not know this was a thing. How do you go about getting on the judging panel to do that, please? Apparently Honest Burger have got the best one, with one with a bit of bacon in there. How do we get on the judging panel for that? That's the important question here. It's Sway, Beautiful Ones.

0: It's a masterpiece. It really is. It's a modern masterpiece. Ray teaming up with Hans Zimmer, who, if you don't know who Hans Zimmer is, I'm a bit of a fan of classical music, but I love movie soundtracks. And Hans Zimmer is the goat. Him and John Williams is the goat. You know, you just think of some of the movies that he soundtracked, like to Gladiator and Pirates of the Caribbean, you know, these big soundtracks. And him working alongside Ray there with Click Clack Symphony, it's a masterpiece. Anyway, let's crack on. I've got you Andreas Johnson Glorious playing in the next few minutes.
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I just might. All together now. There we are. Bruno Mars and I Just Might on BFBS. Source, Candy Staton, Throwback, You Got The Love, next after Lato and Big Energy.

Nicki Minaj there, and that is Starships. I am done for today. I'm out of time. So, look, thank you so much for putting up with me. It's been an absolute pleasure. Have a lovely week. We'll do this again very soon, shall we? I'll leave you with Clean Bandit and Drive.

0: The clock is ticking. Could the US president's latest social media post indicate new strikes on Iran?
1: The Iranians now feel that they have somewhat of the upper hand, having held out for this long.
0: The World Health Organization warns countries, including the UK, don't ignore an Ebola outbreak in Africa.
2: Every day, people are dying in Rampara. In a single day, we bury two, three, even more people.
0: And on the streets of Makerfield, as Andy Burnham plots his route to Westminster.
3: Definitely happy to vote for Andy Burnham. My worry is, though, that it's a lot of reform, but, you know, he's got our vote.
4: This is Forces News with Susan Bookbinder.
0: Donald Trump has warned Tehran of the calm before the storm and that the clock is ticking. The US president's reported to be preparing renewed attacks against Iran after talks with the Israeli Prime Minister Benjamin Netanyahu. Iranian media's reporting the US has failed to make any concrete concessions in its response to Tehran's latest proposals to end the conflict. The BBC's Joel Gunter has this analysis from Washington.
1: There is a sense that negotiations between Iran and America are now very much at a standstill. The two sides have been passing these memos essentially back and forth, trying to find some common ground for negotiations, but making seemingly no progress. President Trump said that he had ripped up the latest Iranian offer after reading just one line. And the Iranian state media reported today that the latest US offer had contained no serious concessions. Now we have this threat from President Trump to wipe out Iran. It echoes that terrible threat he made last month to wipe out the country's entire civilization. And there are reports that both the US and Israel are preparing new attack plans. And we saw this morning a drone strike at a nuclear facility in the UAE. No radiation risk, apparently, and no one blamed, but certainly contributing to a sense of rising tensions. Now, President Trump has made these kind of threats before, of course, and then backed down, but it reflects a really serious and apparently growing frustration that he has been unable to extricate himself from this unfinished and unpopular war with anything he can really sell back home as a win.
4: Forces News.
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0: Health officials in Africa are demanding countries, including the UK, do not ignore an Ebola outbreak in the Democratic Republic of Congo. 80 people have died in what they're calling a public health emergency of international concern. More than 330 suspected cases have been reported so far. Professor Chudi Lang, head of Global Health Network at the University of Oxford, explains why it's so hard to diagnose.
6: It's really difficult to have the capacity in the regions to do, you know, the PCR, you know, the systems we all got used to in COVID and how you find out if people are carrying these infections. Really hard to do in these regions, and we really need to mobilise laboratory capacity.
0: There's concern the virus could spread rapidly. Two infections have been reported over the border in Uganda. Francis Anguzu lives in the capital, Kampala.
7: When I heard them saying they had got one suspect of Ebola, well, it frightened me. It's not a simple disease. It's a deadly disease, well. Me, as a Ugandan, I'm really frightened. I'm worried. I'm scared.
0: Jean Asimwe lives in one of the worst affected towns in DRC.
2: This disease that has appeared in our community is causing great concern. Every day, people are dying in Rampara, and this has been happening for about a week. In a single day, we bury two, three, even more people.
0: President Zelensky says Ukraine's massive overnight drone attack on 14 regions across Russia was entirely justified. He said the attack sent a clear message that Russia must end its war. The BBC's Steve Rosenberg reports from Moscow.
8: It was one of the largest Ukrainian drone attacks on Russia since Russia's full-scale invasion of Ukraine. And the Moscow area was one of the chief targets. Filming on a smartphone, someone captures the moment. A drone strikes a block of flats just outside the Russian capital. Energy infrastructure was hit too. Among installations targeted, a Moscow oil refinery. At least three people are reported to have been killed in the attacks. The Russian military says it has shot down hundreds of Ukrainian drones over Russia in the last 24 hours. This follows one of Russia's heaviest drone and missile attacks on the Ukrainian capital. Outside one high-rise block struck by a drone, Yevgeny tells me he heard the explosion. No one expects this kind of thing to happen, he says. It's terrifying. Another local resident, Lev, accuses Europe of supplying Ukraine with drones. We need to send a few drones in your direction, Lev says, so that you stop sending them to hit us. Britain, France and Germany are trying it on. Lev says he hopes the war will end soon, but adds he doubts it will. This, he predicts, is going to continue for a long time.
4: This is Forces News.
0: Andy Burnham's expected to address Westminster leaders today as he plots his route back to number 10. The Greater Manchester Mayor's hinted at challenging Keir Starmer if he's selected for and wins the Makerfield by-election. The constituency largely voted for Brexit. Potential Burnham rival Wes Streeting's already said he'd like to rejoin the EU. So what do voters there make of Mr Burnham's chances?
3: Definitely happy to vote for Andy Burnham. My worry is, though, that it's a lot of reform, but, you know, he's got our vote.
9: You're going to be voting for someone who's not going to be here, so it won't be his priority. I think that's what people are thinking.
10: Andy Burnham seemed to be a fantastic candidate, and we really hope he wins.
0: Police in Glasgow say two officers were seriously injured in the city yesterday following Celtic's Premiership title win. About 3,000 people gathered in the Trongate area after the dramatic final day winner-takes-all clash against Hearts. And the frontman of the 1970s American band Dr. Hook, Dennis Le Corrier, has died. He was 76.
4: BFBS. Forces News. Forces News.
0: Some of the most senior military officials involved in the planning of the 2003 invasion of Iraq have spoken to BFBS Forces News as the UK commemorates Operation Selic later this week. James Wharton has the first in a series of special reports.
11: Well, one of the famous quotes, of course, is that amateurs discuss tactics, professionals discuss logistics.
12: That's the now retired Major General Tim Cross, the senior British officer responsible for the logistics behind the 2003 invasion of Iraq. It was an operation that saw 32,000 soldiers and 100,000 tons of equipment shipped to the Kuwaiti desert, everything needed for the British Army to wage war against Iraq. He remembers the moment General Sir Mike Jackson gave him the order to move.
11: When you deploy an operation, there are five component commanders: land, air, maritime, special forces and logistics. And we didn't have a permanent logistic component commander stood up. When the need was there, they found somebody. And I was the guy that General Mike Jackson called.
12: But the build-up to war from a logistics perspective was later criticised for some of the shortfalls personnel experienced, especially when it came to kit. One of the most infamous claims made at the time was that soldiers were not issued with appropriate boots.
11: What you're trying to provide from a government, in inverted commas, point of view, is the necessary stuff to enable them to fight, in inverted commas. And, you know, I think we did a pretty good job at that.
12: General Cross and other senior figures have contributed to a new BFBS Forces News special report titled The Story Behind the Invasion of Iraq, which you can find on the Forces News YouTube channel.
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0: West Ham have edged closer to Premier League relegation after losing 3-1 to Newcastle. A draw for Tottenham at Chelsea tomorrow could effectively send them down, as Spurs have a superior goal difference. Boss Nuno Espirito Santo.
13: The way we started, we're soft. The way we concede the first goal, the second goal, then everything is much harder. But let's try to finish the season with dignity, with respect for the club. It's going to be a hard week in front of us.
0: Brentford remain in with a chance of qualifying for Europe after scoring a late goal to draw 2-2 against Crystal Palace. Man United were 3-2 winners against Nottingham Forest earlier, while Wolves held Fulham 1-1. And the RAF's Amy Cocaine has once again scored a try in England's 43-28 win over France in Bordeaux. The RAF flight lieutenant has scored in every one of their matches.
4: Forces News. Headlines.
0: The US and Israel are reported to be making their most intensive preparations for renewed strikes on Iran since last month's ceasefire. The World Health Organization has declared a global health emergency over an Ebola outbreak in Central Africa. And that's the latest. I'm Susan Bookbinder.
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Hello, wherever you're joining me around the Forces world, it is Lydia Tester with you. I am very excited to be here. Happy Monday to you. If your day is just starting, we're in this together, don't you worry. Brunei, Diego Garcia, you have had a day already. You are making it through your Monday. Proud of you. On the way, we've got plenty of tunes coming up. We've got Blur coming up, classic Brit pop, oh yeah, and a brand new one from Disclosure, who was like the prime when I was 18 and I'm now 31. So it's kind of exciting to see them back right now. Some brand new Olivia Rodrigo for you. This is Drop Dead.

She is so cool. She actually is. The video to that is so cool as well. I cannot wait to see what comes with the rest of the album. Shall we start strong? Can I ask your opinion nice and early? I would love to know what you think of BFBS TV and radio. We really want to hear from you. And if you share your opinions, you could win some online shopping vouchers. Oh, yes. It's your chance to tell us what you think of everything we do, what you love, and also what you'd change, of course. So from breakfast to Best of British, from Forces News, Formula One, whether it's the music that you love, I mean, fair play, we're playing bangers at the moment, the shows, the stories that matter, or the voices that feel like home. Honestly, your feedback really helps shape what comes next. 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

Ooh, it's nice to have disclosure back. That's The Sun Comes Up Tremendous. What a fantastic word, by the way. Did anyone else forget about that word until just now? If you're in Bryce Norton, one for you. RAF Bryce Norton Squash Club is on Mondays and Wednesdays at 5 p.m. till 7 p.m. It's at the squash courts. Get fit and have fun on the court. All abilities welcome, from absolute beginners to hardcore professionals. Hardcore. I wish I was in that category. I am so bad at squash. Can someone teach me, please?

0: The US and Israel are reported to be making their most intensive preparations for renewed strikes on Iran since last month's ceasefire. Donald Trump's warned Tehran the clock is ticking in a post on Truth Social. The World Health Organization has declared a global health emergency over an Ebola outbreak in Central Africa. More than 80 deaths have been linked to the virus in the Democratic Republic of Congo. Andy Burnham's expected to address business leaders today as he plots his route back to Westminster. The Greater Manchester mayor's hinted at challenging Keir Starmer if he's selected for and wins the Makerfield by-election. Arsenal can reopen a five-point lead at the top of the Premier League by beating relegated Burnley tonight. Mikel Arteta's side aren't able to be crowned champions in front of their own fans, though, as title rivals Manchester City still have to play twice while they visit Crystal Palace on the final day. But the Arsenal boss isn't too bothered about this being their home farewell this season.
1: There is no our choice. We have the opportunity for our supporters. It's going to be a Monday night. Let's take it in a really positive way. We leave something incredible with our supporters against Atletico. If we can replicate any of that, I know that the team is going to respond really, really well.
0: West Ham have edged closer to Premier League relegation with a 3-1 defeat at Newcastle. A point for Spurs at Chelsea tomorrow is likely to be enough to send them down, with Spurs enjoying a superior goal difference. St Mirren will head into their Scottish Premiership relegation playoff against Partick Thistle on the back of a 1-1 draw with Dundee United. They meet for the first leg on Thursday. And Scotland Rugby Union head coach Gregor Townsend has called Scott Hastings an iconic figure following his death of former teammate aged 61. That's the latest. I'm Susan Bookbinder.
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Snake featuring Justin Bieber there with Let Me Love You. On the way, we've got Sienna Spiro coming up like right now with The Visitor. She's absolutely killing it at the moment, to be honest. She recently had a song come out in The Devil Wears Prada 2 with Material Lover. She also sung at David Attenborough's 100th birthday celebrations at the Royal Albert Hall. She did a fantastic cover there. She's also come out on stage recently with Sam Smith at their shows. I mean, she's 20 years old and she is absolutely smashing it. They're loving her in America. I feel like a proud friend. I didn't even know her before like 2 minutes ago, but here she is. It's The Visitor.

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0: It's Jazzy and Spritz with Can't Deny It. Now, where have you been? Because BFBS Pro League, The Lobby, is back with a new series. You can listen to it on the BFBS app or wherever you get your podcast. But you can join Danny G, Jonah Jupp and Owen, also known as Psycho, talk all things esports, okay? They're breaking down the first race that's taken place, sharing all the key moments, reactions and talking points from the opening round.
1: Jack, what is it for you that you personally get out of gaming and esports? What's in it for you?
2: To me, it's just the fun, the enjoyment. I mean, the amount of people that I've met doing the esports side of things, funny enough, my wife being one of them. We literally met through the esports, through the RGN. And it's the community that we have. You know, it's not just the big four games that are in the JSPs. You've got several, you know, you've got countless amounts of games that we play. You know, you've got War Thunder. That's a huge one. You got, you know, tabletop games like, you know, Dungeons and Dragons or your D&D, you know, strategy games, sports games, simulation games, shooters. No, there was that many there, but the community is there, and that's what's in it for me. Going through COVID, it was rough for quite a few people, especially myself, but that's what, in a way, it sort of kept me sane and it gave me something to do. And the amount of people that I've just met along the way have been fantastic. You know, we still speak to them on a daily basis. We have a laugh. You know, if people get posted to a different station, they'd be like, oh, aren't you at this base? And it's like, oh yeah, let's, you know, let's go meet up for a coffee or something. And that has literally been true to the case ever since I joined it.
3: I'm hoping, Jack, that you've just given these guys a new idea for maybe next year when we do BFBS Esports Dating. We're constantly hearing about all the different communities within esports, and obviously to hear that you can find love.
4: There's hope out there for you, Danny.
3: Oh, thanks. Yeah, I see where this is going to go. Right, yeah, go on then.
0: It sounds so good. And is this a bit of you? Because the BFBS Pro League is esports for the armed forces. And if you want to get involved, you absolutely can. You can go register now at bfbsesports.com. And you can join the community and jump into the conversation on Discord.

it's Teddy Swims and Mr. Know-It-All. Before that, you had the Lumineers and Ho, Hey. And hey, it's Lydia Testa with you here. It's Ops Breakfast you're listening to, BFBS, the Forces station. If you head on over to Forces News, you can catch the latest on the download, which is a quick video that shows you all the top stories from across the military world. So don't forget to do that today.

It's Spaceman Jax with a banger, might I add, and Where's Your Head At? 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

0: Oil prices have jumped in Asian trading after US President Donald Trump warned Iran the clock is ticking as talks to end the conflict remained stalled. Brent crude has risen to almost 2% to more than $111 a barrel. Markets remain volatile after Iran effectively closed the Strait of Hormuz, the key shipping route for around a fifth of the world's oil and liquefied natural gas. The United Arab Emirates is investigating after a drone strike started a fire at a nuclear power plant near Abu Dhabi. Authorities said an electrical generator in the compound was hit, but that radiation levels remained normal. The BBC's Amir Nada has more.
1: This is a key nuclear power plant. It provides about a quarter of the Emirates' electricity needs. And the suspicions will be that it is Iran who launched this attack. What it is, I think, is a signal by Iran that if the ongoing ceasefire negotiations don't meet their terms or they do break down, that they are prepared to return to military conflict.
0: The World Health Organization has declared a global health emergency over an Ebola outbreak in Central Africa. More than 80 deaths have been linked to the virus in the Democratic Republic of Congo. There are hundreds of cases there and a small number in neighbouring Uganda. Alan Gonzalez from Doctors Without Borders explains what the charity is doing to help.
2: They're receiving patients that had been exposed to patients that are quite suspected of Ebola in the different areas. And they've been working on the clock to try to respond to this in the location where we are and in other locations as well.
0: A Kosovan soldier in the UK training Ukrainian personnel is to stand trial in Norwich today, charged with rape and two counts of sexual assault. 28-year-old Barley Hoxter faces charges relating to one alleged woman victim following an incident in September last year. Nominations close today for Labour's candidate for the Makerfield by-election as Andy Burnham plots his route back to Westminster. The Greater Manchester Mayor's been granted permission to try to run for the seat. He's hinted at challenging the Prime Minister for his job as speculation continues to grow over Sir Keir Starmer's future. Culture Secretary Lisa Nandy says she's always been a supporter of Mr. Burnham.
3: I want Andy to be able to return to Parliament. I said last time that the National Executive Committee and Labour decided to block him that I believe that was a mistake, and if I'd been involved in that decision, I would have voted to allow him to come back.
0: Four crew members are in a stable condition after two fighter jets collided mid-air during a US air show. Officials say all air crew safely ejected from the US Navy EA-18G jets. That's the latest. I'm Susan Bookbinder.

0: something I want to talk about.
1: Ooh, brand new from Madonna and Sabrina Carpenter with Bring Your Love. Hello, wherever you are around the forces world. Hello, the Falklands. Hello, Brunei. Hello, Diego Garcia. Hello, Germany. Hello, wherever you're joining me today. Hello, UK. Hope you're good. Hope you're well. It's Lydia Tester with you here for Ops Breakfast. On the way, we've got tunes from the likes of Gwen Stefani coming up. We're also going to be talking what's on TV. It's all to come. Right now, let's get Becky Hill on and Hands On Me.

Fatboy Slim, right here, right now. Name me a Fatboy Slim song that you don't like, because I really don't think there is one. Having a look at BFBS TV, as well as that, there is always the TV player app, so you can catch up whenever you miss something. If I suggest something that you absolutely love the idea of, you can always catch it. So, a couple things I want to highlight. First of all, a new series. It's the RHS Chelsea Flower Show. It's on BBC Two at 6:30 p.m. UK time, and it's an exclusive first look at press day with contributions from Francis Tophill, who has designed the RHS and the King's Foundation Curious Garden. Coverage is going to be all across BBC channels as well. Another new series for you, Lucy Worsley Investigates the American Revolution, also on BBC Two at 9 p.m. UK time. The historian examines the turning points that led to the America's Declaration of Independence from Britain in 1776 and asks whether this explosive split could have been avoided. If that's a bit of you, you can catch that as well. Anything else? Want to see what else is on? Head on over to bfbs.com/TV guide. You will find it all there.

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0: The US and Israel are reported to be making their most intensive preparations for renewed strikes on Iran since last month's ceasefire. Donald Trump's warned Tehran the clock is ticking in a post on Truth Social. The World Health Organization has declared a global health emergency over an Ebola outbreak in Central Africa. More than 80 deaths have been linked to the virus in the Democratic Republic of Congo. Andy Burnham is expected to address business leaders today as he plots his route back to Westminster. The Greater Manchester mayor's hinted at challenging Sir Keir Starmer if he's selected for and wins the Makerfield by-election. On to sport, and England continued their dominance in Rugby Union's Women's Six Nations as a 43-28 victory over France sealed a fifth consecutive Grand Slam title. It's also the eighth time in a row that they've lifted the trophy. Ireland secured a third place finish with a 54-5 thrashing of Scotland, and Wales ended up bottom and winless after a 43-24 defeat to Italy. Arsenal can reopen a five-point lead at the top of the Premier League by beating relegated Burnley tonight. Mikel Arteta's side aren't able to be crowned champions in front of their own fans, as title rivals Manchester City still have to play twice while they visit Crystal Palace on the final day. But the Arsenal boss isn't too bothered about this being their home farewell this season.
1: It's not our choice. We have the opportunity from our supporters. It's going to be a Monday night. Let's take it in a really positive way. We leave something incredible with our supporters against Atletico. If we can replicate any of that, I know that the team is going to respond really, really well.
0: West Ham have edged closer to Premier League relegation with a 3-1 defeat at Newcastle. A point for Tottenham at Chelsea tomorrow is likely to be enough to send them down, with Spurs enjoying a superior goal difference. St Mirren will head into their Scottish Premiership relegation playoff against Partick Thistle on the back of a 1-1 draw with Dundee United. They meet for the first leg on Thursday. That's the latest. I'm Vicky Turner.

Foo Fighters All My Life. What a way to start the show, by the way. Absolutely shredding it. Dave Grohl and the gang. How's it going? Morning to you. Thanks to Lydia for looking after us on the Ops Breakfast. I'm Curtis Tyler, and it's time for the Breakfast Show across Germany, Shape and Brunson. Weather update next.

0: Mel Smith, nice to meet you. Monday the 18th of May, it is 20 to 7 and in Zenlager today, a soggy Monday morning, a little bit of rain cutting around. It's not going to be the story of the day. It might kind of turn off and on, but heavy cloud cover with highs of 13 degrees. Around Mons in Belgium, Shape, we're expecting highs of around 14 degrees today. It is a little bit more foggy than anything else. Light showers potentially coming in and overcast skies for most. The wettest but warmest of the bunch being Brunsum in the Netherlands, highs of around 16 degrees with steady light rain throughout the day and mostly the afternoon. BFBS. 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

Harry Styles' late night talking on BFBS. I tell you, you can't do it. When you're up as early as I am, just go to bed, man. You go to bed. it got to a point, genuinely, last night. Mrs. and I looked at each other and we were like, oh, right, time to chill out. Everything done, everything we need to do. Looked at each other and said, oh, what should we do? Looked at the clock and I was like, go to sleep. Jen. Absolutely. How's it going? Courtesy with you this morning. Just to make sure you know what's going on near you, there is a modern calligraphy workshop coming your way, Zenilaga. I know the latest addition to being RT in Zenilaga happened yesterday with another one of Kelly's art classes. But no, this is Annie's Modern Calligraphy. Still relatively RT, I would say. The Lutica Community Centre on the 31st of this month. It's Sunday. You can do listen out because you can hear Annie here on BFBS shouting out how you can get down and get chatting with Lauren. But otherwise, I want you booked in. If you go along, you'll get a couple of bits as per sponsored and provided by BFBS. Yeah, we've helped out a little bit to make sure you've got all the best kit possible. But don't worry, if you've got any kit materials, nibs, pens from before that you want to bring down, bring those down as well. All you need to do is book on to the sessions because places are limited. So message Annie to book on. The way to do so is get on the Zenilaga Patch chat WhatsApp or the Zenilaga Garrison Community Facebook page. You'll find Annie's contact details there that you can message, get stuck in and get on the workshop. Like I say, bit of calligraphy, learn how to like maybe get yourself a new signature or something. I might be right off there. Maybe right off. Get it? Started already, innit? Gagging for puns is on the way, by the way. Here's another 54 Ultra.

That's another M54 Ultra. Talk to you, 11 minutes to 7. I do have a gagging for puns on the way, but also we will be, if you hang right on, talking about a really epic handover in Bryce Norton. Yes, you'll find out between who and who and what's the interesting link between them. But more importantly, the Monday song coming. Yes, just after the 7 o'clock news, I will be singing on the radio. Let me tell you, it often doesn't end well. But I'll be trying, I promise.

M22 and Medina, first time. 8 minutes to seven. Good morning, Curtis here with you. I've got a gagging for puns joke coming your way next. And I am always quick to say, if you want to be involved and have your joke read out on the radio, then I encourage you, send me a message, germany@bfbs.com via email with a joke in it. And I'll give you all the credit, give you all the shout outs and read your joke on the radio and hopefully make people laugh or groan.

0: Gagging for Puns.
1: It's Gagging for Puns. I have your daily dose of punny, cringe-worthy humour. I always say it, as long as it invokes some kind of emotion, even if it's hatred, then I've done my job. Even if you hate it. Get a load of today's one. Get a load, you'll like this one, you'll like this one. What do clouds wear under their shorts? What do clouds wear under their shorts? Thunderpants. Thunderpants. Like underpants. Yeah. What do clouds wear under their shorts? Of course, it's thunderpants.

0: President Trump has warned Iran the clock is ticking as talks to bring the war to an end have stalled. He's written on his Truth Social platform, they better get moving fast or there won't be anything left of them. Trump's close ally, Republican Senator Lindsey Graham, told NBC that Iran's testing Washington's patience.
1: Hurt them more, maybe they'll make a deal if you hurt them enough. But right now, I think they're trying to wait us out. I think they're playing games. And in the words of the president, I think they're crazy.
0: The United Arab Emirates is investigating after a drone strike started a fire at a nuclear power plant near Abu Dhabi. Authorities said an electrical generator in the compound was hit, but the radiation levels remain normal. It's believed to have been carried out by Iran. Four crew members are in a stable condition after two fighter jets collided mid-air during a U.S. air show. Officials say all air crew safely ejected from U.S. Navy EA-18G jets. They were performing an aerial demonstration during Gunfighter Sky Air Show in Idaho. President Zelensky says Ukraine's massive overnight drone attack on 14 regions across Russia was entirely justified. He said the attack sent a clear message that Russia must end its war. The BBC's Steve Rosenberg reports from Moscow.
2: It was one of the largest Ukrainian drone attacks on Russia since Russia's full-scale invasion of Ukraine. And the Moscow area was one of the chief targets. Energy infrastructure was hit too. Among installations targeted, a Moscow oil refinery. The Russian military says it has shot down hundreds of Ukrainian drones over Russia in the last 24 hours. This follows one of Russia's heaviest drone and missile attacks on the Ukrainian capital.
0: A Kosovan soldier in the UK training Ukrainian personnel is to stand trial in Norwich today, charged with rape and two counts of sexual assault. 28-year-old Bally Hoxha faces charges relating to one alleged women victim found following an incident in September last year. Andy Burnham's expected to give his first major speech since announcing his intention to stand for the Makerfield by-election later. The Mayor of Greater Manchester will speak to business leaders as he plots his route back to Westminster to potentially challenge Sir Keir Starmer's leadership. Health officials have urged countries, including the UK, not to ignore an outbreak of Ebola in the Democratic Republic of Congo. Nearly 90 deaths have been linked to the virus. Professor Trudy Lang, head of Global Health Network at the University of Oxford, explains why it's so hard to diagnose.
3: It's really difficult to have the capacity in the regions to do, you know, the PCR, you know, the systems we all got used to in COVID and how you find out if people are carrying these infections. Really hard to do in these regions, and we really need to mobilise laboratory capacity.
0: Rugby Union and the RAF's Amy Cochane has once again scored a try in England's 43-28 win over France in Bordeaux. The RAF flight lieutenant has scored in every one of their matches. The Red Roses extended their unbeaten streak to 38 tests. And that's the latest. I'm Vicky Turner.
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4: This is Breakfast.

Oasis, Songbird. What a way to wrap up the news and come out the other end. How's it going? Curtis here with you, and plenty still to do today. I will be doing my Monday song very shortly. And when I say very shortly, give me like 5 minutes or so and we'll do it. We'll get it on. Just a reminder, today's weather's not great. It's going to be a mixture of cloudy, overcast, and a little bit rainy today. Not necessarily cold, like we've had for the past week or so. It's mild. Highs of 13 degrees in Senilaga, 14 in Mons, 16 in Brunsum. So it's mild, but like I say, overcast, heavy cloud cover, and a mixture of rain coming at separate points in the day. That's going to make it feel a little bit. Ariana Grande playing for you now.

Ariana Grande, Yes And on BFBS. Is she even a singer anymore? She's just an actor now, isn't she? She's finished up Wicked. Now, she's joining the lore and the world of Meet the Fockers. Such a difficult thing to say on the radio, by the way. The new Meet the Fockers is called Focker in Law. If you've not seen the movies, it's like, was it Meet the Parents was the first one, and then it was Meet the Fockers, and now it's Focker in Law. So the idea being is that it's the Ben Stiller movie, isn't it? And it's always a little bit tongue-in-cheek, a little bit cheeky, and Ariana Grande joining the world of that next. She's an actor, darling, an actor. Stick around, not an actor nor a singer, me. I'm going to sing next.

Milky and Mulgrab, just the way you are on BFBS, the Forces Station. Are you ready to recap the events of the weekend? It's the weekend song, it's the Monday song. Here we go. We went to Vienna with a catchy song, but voting went completely wrong. Don't worry, be happy. Just one little point, when the jury spoke, coming right at the bottom, spit for joke. Don't worry, be happy. Yeah, well done, Bulgaria. The Blues went to Wembley and gave it a go, but Manchester City stole the show. Don't worry, be happy. Just one goal made the difference when the whistle was blown, and Pep took the shiny gold home. Don't worry, be happy. It was inevitably coming, that one, wasn't it? The hunt is now on for a brand new spy, with plenty of handsome young actors to try. Don't worry, be happy. Auditions have started for James Bond's face, but nobody called you to take over the race. Don't worry, be happy. He's not going to be 007. I'm surprised they didn't give me a call, to be fair. Sure, surely. Don't worry, it's Monday, be happy.

I'm not going to lie. I feel like that was the most successfully sang Monday song I've ever done. I reckon. I don't think I went too much out of time this morning. Epic! D-Light on the way, Charlie XCX2. We got Gaga first, come on.

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1: March 2003, the start of the largest deployment of British forces since World War II. 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The name, Optelec. It lasted for 8 years. 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

D-Light, Grooves in the Heart, BFBS, The Forces Station, Monday morning. 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News coming next at 7:30. A chance for our Forces news team to make sure you are feeling as up to date as possible with all going on around the Forces world. And also, I have promised, and I have not forgotten, our epic Bryce Norton handover takeover. Yes, you can find out who's been handing over to who, why they're connected, and why it's interesting after the news. That, and we'll be hearing from the lady that has managed to hold on to the US Billboard Hot 100 number one spot. She's got to be going for a record about now, surely.

0: President Trump has warned Iran that the clock is ticking, saying on Truth Social that they must move fast or face consequences. Iranian media said the US offered no meaningful concessions in its latest response to Tehran's proposals. Health officials have urged countries, including the UK, not to ignore an outbreak of Ebola in the Democratic Republic of Congo. More than 80 deaths have been linked to the virus. Andy Burnham's expected to give his first major speech since announcing his intention to stand for the Makerfield by-election later. The Mayor of Greater Manchester will speak to business leaders as he plots his route back to Westminster to potentially challenge Sir Keir Starmer's leadership. On to sport, and England continued their dominance in Rugby Union's Women's Six Nations as a 43-28 victory over France sealed a fifth consecutive Grand Slam title. It's also the eighth time in a row that they've lifted the trophy. Newcastle manager Eddie Howe says he enjoyed the post-match lap of honour after beating West Ham 3-1 at St James's Park. The home fans celebrated a trio of departing players, Kieran Trippier, Emile Kraft and goalkeeper Max Thompson. It was also goodbye to the Premier League's longest-serving head of medicine.
1: It's a really nice moment just to stop and reflect on the season's work, focusing really on Kieran and Emile and Paul Catterson, Max Thompson, players that will leave us who have done a great job for us. Paul's the doctor here, and they've been incredible servants to the football club, and we're going to miss them.
0: Newcastle still have an outside chance of qualifying for Europe, while opponents West Ham edged closer to relegation. A point for Tottenham at Chelsea tomorrow is likely to be enough to send them down, with Spurs enjoying a far superior goal difference. Brentford remain in with a chance of qualifying for Europe after scoring a late goal to draw 2-2 against Crystal Palace. Sunderland's 3-1 victory at Everton also keeps them in the hunt for continental football. But Brighton's bid took a blow as they conceded deep into injury time in a 1-0 defeat at Leeds. And that's the latest. I'm Vicky Turner.

Harry. Forget about us on BFBS, the Forces Station. Curtis here with you. Good morning, good morning, good morning. I've seen one of my favourite news stories this morning that I feel like I just need to tell you outright, that Pedigree, the dog brand, teamed up with the Polish Symphony Orchestra. Phenomenal, by the way, and Spotify, I believe. All the brands involved, other brands available, all the rest of it. I'm not biased. Don't actually use Spotify. My point being, the fun news story is basically, instead of a conductor conducting the orchestra, what they did was they had different breeds of dog come in, stand on the conductor's podium, and while somebody was playing with the dog or interacting with the dog, the orchestra had to use the dog's tail wagging as the conduction of what they should play and how they should play. And honestly, the results, phenomenal. I mean, whichever way you listen to it, it is just it's a beautiful pieces of classical music. But actually, on top of that, just as you could imagine, I think there was a little chihuahua-looking thing. His tail was going crazy. Just the violinist. Come on, come on, go, go, go, go. It's really good. Well worth checking out, by the way.

0: There she is, the lady that sits atop the US Billboard Hot 100 chart and has done for a number of weeks now. She's got to be close to setting records. We're heading to RAF Bryce Norton next. Gemma Lee James has got all the gen from a high-profile handover takeover between, well, people that know each other a little bit. Break it down, break it down.
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0: Arctic Monkeys, Crying Lightning. Now we're heading to IRF Bryce Norton without Gemma Lee James because they've marked the handover of the station. What of us up? The SWO, if you know what that is. It's a unique moment for the station and the RAF because the responsibility is being handed over between a husband and wife team. W.O. Tug Wilson has handed over to W.O. Sim Rezadar Wilson, and Gemma Lee James caught up with Sim to ask what it means to take on the SWO role at a busy high-tempo operational station from her husband.
1: Like you said, it's a massive station. As a logistics mover, I've spent most of my career at Bryce on AMW and AMS before. So I know Bryce. Bryce is my home. I'd like to think I know every part of Bryce Norton, but I've got to admit I've found some new places recently. So it's a challenge, one hopefully I'm up for.
2: It's a first for the RAF because you took the role over from someone quite close to home.
1: Yes. So my husband was the previous SWO, Warrant Officer Tug Wilson. I mean, he'd done it for 3 years. Again, logistics mover and something I've always wanted to do. So I'm not doing it because of him. I'm doing it from when I was here as an airwoman when I first joined myself. And the SWO at the time was a female. She was sort of covering scariest woman in the world. And I remember being 20 years old, seeing her outside the mess, scared to death, thinking, I want that job one day. And there we go.
2: And did you ever think that this would be you today?
1: No, and I think a lot of people who know me, previous line managers from when I was a junior rank, probably would never have thought it as well. But, you know, you have to have aspirations and, you know, I want young girls to see me in this position now and think, I want to be a SWO one day.
2: Absolutely. And for people that are listening that don't know the role of a SWO, can you just tell us what it is?
1: So we are the senior enlisted aviator on station, responsible for service discipline and behaviour. We manage all the barrack block inspections, parades, ceremonial. It's so varied, you know, I can't really pinpoint it, to be fair. It's a very vast job. We do everything from VIP handling when we have VIPs flying in out of station to, you know, today I was checking a barrack block that was not up to standard. So very varied.
2: And what is the biggest challenge, do you think, taking on a role as the SWO here at RAF Bryce Norton, which is the largest UK station?
1: Exactly that. I think because it's the biggest station, we have the most junior ranks in one place. And for me, I really want to concentrate on the junior ranks because I want their experience here to be as good as mine was when I was here, because I want them to look back over their career and go, I loved being a junior at Bryce. You know, we had everything. It was fun. It was, you know, great. We had empowerment to do things. You know, we had role models and the job being good as well. I think one of the problems is because we have a lot of air crew and a lot of shift personnel who work in the air wing, they're transient. So they're here and they come and go all the time, depending on shift work or whether they're flying. So that can be a bit of a challenge, I think, at times. But other than that, I think like every station, you've just got to be out there and just be someone for people to come to should they need to.
2: And taking over from your husband, Tug, did he give you any advice?
1: He said to me that I was crazy, and I used to moan at him for being on his work phone in the evenings, and now it's the roles have very much changed, so I think he's enjoying that, to be honest. But he said the important thing for me and him was he said to me to be authentic. Even though we both got very high standards, we're very different people, but you know, you've got to maintain that standard across just how our approaches are very different.
2: I mean, what is the secret to balancing RAF life and family life?
1: So we've been together 21 years. We have an 18-year-old daughter, both movers, both highly deployable. You know, we've been year on, year off with deployments. So it's been a challenge. But I think as long as you stay honest with each other and, you know, I want my career, he wants his career, and there's no I'm giving up or he's giving up. So it's compromise. You've got to work together and, you know, hopefully understand each other. And when you have a bad day, just talk about it and let it off.
2: I've got to say, well, good luck in your new role. But lastly, I have to ask you, who's likely to inspect the kitchen at home? Is it the outgoing SWO or the incoming one?
1: To be fair, it will be the incoming one because I don't think the outgoing one knows where it is.

Rita Ora anywhere on BFBS. I wonder what the conversation was at home between husband and wife before taking over as Swarup Brys. I've done a really good job. Don't mess it up. Please.

Taylor Swift's Elizabeth Taylor on BFBS, the Forces station. I've got your blockbuster bumper Forces News edition. Yes, 10 minutes long of all the updates coming next after Lewis Capaldi.

0: Trump's threat to Iran, better get moving fast or there won't be anything left.
1: I think they're trying to wait us out. I think they're playing games. And in the words of the president, I think they're crazy.
0: We have a special report on the planning of the 2003 invasion of Iraq.
2: Amateurs discuss tactics. Professionals discuss logistics.
0: And also on Forces News, the England women's rugby union team make history in France.
3: Big up to the girls, big up to all the people that came out to watch. And Grand Slam, baby.
4: Forces News with Vicky Turner.
0: President Trump has warned Iran the clock is ticking as talks to bring the war to an end have stalled. He's written on his Truth Social platform, they better get moving fast or there won't be anything left of them. The US president is reported to be preparing renewed attacks against Iran after talks with the Israeli Prime Minister Benjamin Netanyahu. Trump's close ally, Republican Senator Lindsey Graham, told NBC that Iran is testing Washington's patience.
1: President Trump's very frustrated. So what to do next? I think you weaken them further. President Trump has done, it's been amazing militarily, but there's still more targets to be had. Hurt them more, maybe they'll make a deal if you hurt them enough. But right now, I think they're trying to wait us out. I think they're playing games. And in the words of the president, I think they're crazy.
0: Iranian media is reporting the U.S. has failed to make any concrete concessions in its response to Tehran's latest proposals to end the conflict. The BBC's Joel Gunter has this analysis from Washington.
5: Now we have this threat from President Trump to wipe out Iran. It echoes that terrible threat he made last month to wipe out the country's entire civilization. Now, President Trump has made these kind of threats before, of course, and then backed down. But it reflects a really serious and apparently growing frustration that he has been unable to extricate himself from this unfinished and unpopular war with anything he can really sell back home as a win.
0: The United Arab Emirates is investigating after a drone strike started a fire at a nuclear power plant near Abu Dhabi. Authorities said an electrical generator in the compound was hit, but that radiation levels remain normal. It's believed to have been carried out by Iran.
4: This is Forces News.
0: Four crew members are in stable conditions after two fighter jets collided during a US air show. Siobhan Harris has the details.
6: Video shows the pair of fighter jets colliding mid-air before spinning towards the ground in a fiery crash with black plumes of smoke. Four parachutes were visible deploying near the crash site. The US Navy EA-18G Growler jets were performing an aerial demonstration during the Gunfighter Skies air show in Idaho. A Navy spokesperson said the crew members have been checked by medical personnel and are in a stable condition. The Growler jets were assigned to an electronic attack squadron from Washington State. The US Navy says each of them costs around $67 million US dollars. That's around £50 million. The Gunfighter Skies air show was last held in 2018 when a glider pilot died in an accident. An investigation into the latest collision is underway.
0: President Zelensky says Ukraine's massive weekend overnight drone attack on 14 regions across Russia was entirely justified. He said the attack sent a clear message that Russia must end the war. Health officials have urged countries, including the UK, not to ignore an outbreak of Ebola in the Democratic Republic of Congo. Nearly 90 deaths have been linked to the virus. A Kosovan soldier in the UK training Ukrainian personnel is to stand trial in Norwich today, charged with rape and two counts of sexual assault. 28-year-old Bally Hoxha faces charges relating to one alleged woman victim following an incident in September last year. Andy Burnham's expected to give his first major speech since announcing his intention to stand for the Makerfield by-election later. The Mayor of Greater Manchester will speak to business leaders as he plots his route back to Westminster to potentially challenge Sir Keir Starmer's leadership. Police in Glasgow say two officers were seriously injured in the city yesterday following Celtic's Premiership title win. About 3,000 people gathered in the Trongate area after the dramatic final day winner takes all clash against Hearts. A new permit system is being introduced in England next year to crack down on illegal rubbish dumping. It will mean handlers will have to prove that they're qualified to transport waste.
4: This is is Forces News.
0: Some of the most senior military officials involved in the planning of the 2003 invasion of Iraq have spoken to BFBS Forces News as the UK commemorates Operation Telic later this week. James Walton has the first in a series of special reports.
2: Well, one of the famous quotes, of course, is that amateurs discuss tactics, professionals discuss logistics.
7: That's the now retired Major General Tim Cross, the senior British officer responsible for the logistics behind the 2003 invasion of Iraq. It was an operation that saw 32,000 soldiers and 100,000 tons of equipment shipped to the Kuwaiti desert, everything needed for the British Army to wage war against Iraq. He remembers the moment General Sir Mike Jackson gave him the order to move.
2: When you deploy an operation, there are five component commanders: land, air, maritime, special forces, and logistics. And we didn't have a permanent logistic component commander stood up. When the need was there, they found somebody. And I was the guy that General Mike Jackson called.
7: But the build-up to war from a logistics perspective was later criticised for some of the shortfalls personnel experienced, especially when it came to kit. One of the most infamous claims made at the time was that soldiers were not issued with appropriate boots.
2: What you're trying to provide from a government, in inverted commas, point of view, is the necessary stuff to enable them to fight, in inverted commas. You know, I think we did a pretty good job at that.
7: General Cross and other senior figures have contributed to a new BFBS Forces News special report titled The Story Behind the Invasion of Iraq, which you can find on the Forces News YouTube channel.
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0: England's Red Roses have extended their unbeaten run to 38 tests after a 43-28 win over France in Bordeaux sealed an eighth straight Women's Six Nations title and a fifth consecutive Grand Slam.
8: Final moments of this Women's Six Nations campaign. England, Grand Slam champions again. Eight titles in a row. This team is just something else.
0: England ran in six tries, taking their tournament tally to 42. The RAF's Amy Cockayne scoring one in the 77th minute against France. But it was Ellie Kildan who was named player of the match.
3: To be part of a team to make history once again is something that I'm very proud of. You know, we knew it wasn't going to be easy today. We knew what was coming for us, but the girls have made me so proud today. I'm so proud to be wearing this shirt, and there's no other team I'd rather be playing for. So, yeah, big up to the girls, big up to all the people that came out to watch, and yeah, Grand Slam, baby.
0: Four players, including captain Zoe Stratford, were absent due to pregnancy, and more than a dozen missed matches through injury. Only six of last year's World Cup final starters lined up against France. Interim England captain Meg Jones said she had to put everything into this campaign.
9: I always give my all. Like, I think that's the bottom line. I think I wear my heart on my sleeve. I'm really passionate. I'm proud to play this game. I've loved this game. This game's given me so much, and I'll always give back to it, no matter how I'm feeling. So, you know, I'll go through the trenches and back, and I'll keep doing that until I can't anymore.
0: Ruby Tui was a member of the New Zealand team that won the 2021 Rugby World Cup. She was full of praise for the England side.
10: Honestly, feel a little bit disorientated. Like, what just happened? I feel like this could potentially be heading for the greatest Red Roses team we've ever seen. They just passed the LA Lakers in games in a row. They're doing things that we've never seen. Selling out World Cups, their brands are blowing out the water. This is incredible.
0: On to other sport now, and Aaron Ray has won the first golf major of his career after securing victory in the US PGA Championship. The 31-year-old became the first Englishman in over a century to seal the title after finishing three shots ahead of the rest of the pack in Philadelphia. Ray says he's grateful to be involved in such a wonderful sport.
11: Golf is an amazing game. It teaches you so many things, and it teaches you so much humility and discipline and absolute hard work, because nothing is ever given in this game, no matter what level you're playing, no matter what course you're playing on. So I think it just teaches so many amazing life skills.
0: West Ham have edged closer to Premier League relegation with a 3-1 defeat at Newcastle. A point for Tottenham at Chelsea tomorrow is likely to be enough to send them down, with Spurs enjoying a far superior goal difference. St Mirren will head into their Scottish Premiership relegation playoff against Partick Thistle on the back of a 1-1 draw draw with Dundee United. They meet for the first leg on Thursday. Jannik Sinner has made tennis history by becoming just the second man to win all nine ATP Masters 1000 titles. He matched the feat of Novak Djokovic with a straight sets victory over Casper Ruud in the final of his home event, the Italian Open. The Masters tournaments are the most prestigious competitions outside of the sport's four Grand Slams.
4: Forces News.
0: Headlines. President Trump warns Iran the clock is ticking as talks to end the war have stalled. Reports suggest the US and Israel are preparing for renewed attacks against Iran. Four crew members are in a stable condition after two fighter jets collided mid-air during a US air show. And President Zelensky says Ukraine's massive weekend overnight drone attack on 14 regions across Russia was justified. And that's the latest. I'm Vicky Turner.

Travis, Flowers in the Window. Morning to you. How's it going? Just coming to 8:15. Curtis here, right across Germany, Belgium, the Netherlands. For your Monday morning breakfast show, it's the 18th of May. Can you believe it? We're already halfway through May, pretty much. Oh, it's mental, isn't it? Mental. I have been, and this is something that I don't talk about often. I've been a little bit more interested more recently in the world of video games. And call it because of the BFBS Esports Pro League that's coming back, but also because of, I think, where I am in my life in terms of gaming. Things just... They come around, they go around, they come around. Anyway, I don't have too much time for video games in my life, right? But the more and more I've seen of the upcoming release of Lego Batman, the more excited I'm getting. My goodness. Yeah, I know what you're expecting. You're expecting me to roll off one of the, you know, the number one kind of sports simulator games or Call of Duty or anything like that. No. I couldn't really care for all of that. And I think it's partially because I'm, you know, when you get slightly older, the erection time goes down. Maybe you're not as good as some of the kids that are playing. But I'll tell you what, I'll get right behind Lego Batman. They've got the original 60s suit in it, spanning loads of different Batman movies. It looks amazing.

That's Alex Warren's Fever Dream on BFBS. I'll give you a chance to hear for the first time today's Lost in Translation next, after a little bit of Eurovision link. Yeah, May Muller, get it?

0: 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I love that dress she's got on. I want it.
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0: 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They're fabulous.
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0: Sir, disc jockey, listen to this beautiful woman sing. Because if he danced the way he looks now, well, I could make him have a baby. I could make her adopt a baby. Hey!
1: I don't know, you know. 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

Donald Trump's threatened Iran on Truth Social, saying the country better get moving fast or there won't be anything left of them. Talks between the US and Tehran have stalled again, with the American president warning the clock is ticking to reopen the Strait of Hormuz. Four crew members are in a stable condition after two fighter jets collided mid-air during a US air show. And President Zelensky says Ukraine's massive weekend overnight drone attack on 14 regions across Russia was entirely justified. On to sport, and Aaron Rye has won the first golf major of his career after securing victory

0: In the USPGA Championship, the 31-year-old became the first Englishman in over a century to seal the title after finishing three shots ahead of the rest of the pack in Philadelphia. West Ham have edged closer to Premier League relegation with a 3-1 defeat at Newcastle. A point for Tottenham at Chelsea tomorrow is likely to be enough to send them down, with Spurs enjoying a far superior goal difference. Boss Nuno Espirito Santo says there's still a chance it could go to the final match against Leeds.
1: We should do better so we can show at the London Stadium to our fans a different performance, a different attitude in terms of the game. Anything is possible. Let's wait for Tuesday. Even though it's difficult, we're still alive. Let's see. There's some hope.
0: Brentford remain in with the chance of qualifying for Europe after scoring a late goal to draw 2-2 against Crystal Palace. Sunderland's 3-1 victory at Everton also keeps them in the hunt for continental football. England's Red Roses clinch a record 8th successive Women's Six Nations. They beat France 43-28. England ran in 6 tries, with the RAF's Amy Cockayne scoring one of them in the 77th minute. But it was Ellie Kildon who was named player of the match.
2: To be part of a team to make history once again is something that I'm very proud of. But the girls have made me so proud today. I'm so proud to be wearing this shirt, and there's no other team I'd rather be playing for.
0: And that's the latest. I'm Vicky Turner.

0: That's Prosper and Clooney's Free Your Mind on BFBS. The Forces Station, Curtis here with you, and talking a little bit about video games already this morning. My preference of game being Lego Batman, the one that's about to come out, not featuring in the BFBS Pro League. No, yeah, it's only Rocket League, F125 and League of Legends. Yeah. Not here to talk about the Pro League necessarily, but what goes with the Pro League. 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We've got a brand new episode 2, when life gives you lemons, we make pancakes. And it's racing action. The BFBS Pro League is heading to Spa in F1. So get a load of this racing clip.
1: There was a huge battle which pretty much sustained half of the race between P3 and P5. So that was Adam Thompson, Edward G. Fleming and Runes 18, and basically the whole broadcast centred around that sort of DRS train that was forming and the cars just trying to get that little extra edge, and there was a lot of strategy with the battery usage and things like that. So it was a really, really entertaining spectacle, but then at the same time we had ridiculous moves as well and drama. So you might have heard like a massive whoa, and that was a driver by the name of Baconing Pancakes, the sole creator.
2: I thought I heard pancake.
1: The sole creator of the pancake move. That's what it's referred to now. But yeah, no, it's super entertainment. Lots of crashes, lots of drama, but also some good racing as well.
0: The honour of having a move named after you, the pancake move. It's cool, right? Danny G, Jonah Jupp and Psycho back at it again. Like I say, bfbsesports.com to find out more about BFBS Pro League. 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Back again with another episode. I'm excited to play Yumi at 6 now. This is so good this morning. It's 23 minutes to 9. I'm Curtis. Morning.

such a good tune. You, me at six. Room to Breathe. And No Room to Breathe, with more action coming your way. Lost in Translation, back again next.

0: Hello.
1: Lost in Translation, playing again for you to give you more chances to win the €50 voucher to Owl Games that I've got on offer for you this week. Yes, if you want to get team building, it's a great way to do it. Just get out with your family and have some fun. Owl Games in Paderborn, what a prize. All you got to do is figure this out.
0: Hello, sir. Disc jockey. Listen to this beautiful woman sing. Because if he danced the way he looks now, well, I could make him have a baby. I could make her adopt a baby. Hey.
1: This is a weird one, actually. I thought it would be easier, but definitely as funny as I thought it would be read out by the AI assistant. Christian this morning said music by Madonna. That's not quite right. Have another listen.
0: Hello, sir. Disc jockey. Listen to this beautiful woman sing. Because if he danced the way he looks now, well, I could make him have a baby. I could make her adopt a baby. Hey.
1: What do you think? 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

That's Katy Perry's I Kissed a Girl on BFBS. And excited for Brit Fate, are you, if you're in shape? Really not far away, by the way. Just over a month to go. Volunteers still welcome, but otherwise, date for the diary, the 26th of June at the Shape Events tent from 3 o'clock onwards. It'll be the best of British finest.

somber potential. It's BFBS at 9:04 on Monday morning. Curtis here with you, and I've still got an hour left to go. There's plenty to do. I've got some fresh new music, something brand spanking new for you, just after the 9 o'clock news. Your headlines and all the updates from our Forces News team coming your way on the hour. Lenny Kravitz will get you there.

0: President Trump has warned Iran the clock is ticking as talks to bring the war to an end have stalled. He's written on his Truth Social platform, they better get moving fast or there won't be anything left of them. Trump's close ally, Republican Senator Lindsey Graham, told NBC that Iran is testing Washington's patience.
1: Hurt them more, maybe they'll make a deal if you hurt them enough. But right now, I think they're trying to wait us out. I think they're playing games. And in the words of the president, I think they're crazy.
0: The United Arab Emirates is investigating after a drone strike started a fire at a nuclear power plant near Abu Dhabi. Authorities said an electrical generator in the compound was hit, but the radiation levels remain normal. It's believed to have been carried out by Iran. Four crew members are in a stable condition after two fighter jets collided mid-air during a US air show. Officials say all air crews safely ejected from US Navy EA-18G jets. They were performing an aerial demonstration during Gunfighter Skies air show in Idaho. Andy Burnham's expected to address business leaders today as he plots his route back to Westminster. The Greater Manchester Mayor's hinted at challenging Sir Keir Starmer if he's selected for and wins the Makerfield by-election. But what do voters there make of his chances?
2: Definitely happy to vote for Andy Burnham. My worry is, though, that it's a lot of reform, but, you know, he's got our vote.
3: You're going to be voting for someone who's not going to be here, so it won't be his priority. I think that's what people are thinking.
4: Andy Burnham seemed to be a fantastic candidate, and we really hope he wins.
0: The constituency largely voted for Brexit. Potential Burnham rival Wes Streeting has already said he'd like to rejoin the EU. The cruise ship at the centre of the hantavirus outbreak is preparing to dock in Rotterdam to allow the remaining workers off. 25 crew members and two medical staff are still on board the MV Hondius and are showing no signs of illness. Authorities in the Netherlands say quarantine facilities have been set up. A new permit system is being introduced in England next year to crack down on illegal rubbish dumping. It will mean handlers will have to prove that they're qualified to transport waste. England's Red Roses have extended their unbeaten run to 38 tests after a 43-28 win over France in Bordeaux sealed an eighth straight Women's Six Nations title and a fifth consecutive Grand Slam. England ran in six tries, taking their tournament tally to 42. The RAF's Amy Cockayne scoring one in the 77th minute against France. Flanker Marley Packer was brought on for the final 20 minutes.
5: The girls had done the job in the first 60 minutes of the game, but we needed to stay on it. We couldn't switch off. We know France get better as the game goes on, so we knew we needed to take it up a notch. Our previous few games, we've let teams come back into it the last 20 minutes, so we just needed to make sure we didn't do that.
0: Aaron Rye has won golf's second major of the year, the USPGA Championship. He finished three shots clear of the rest of the field on 9 under par. Rory McIlroy, who retained his Masters title at Augusta last month, ended up five shots back. That's the latest. I'm Vicky Turner.

0: The Kooks, Naive, sounding perfect this morning on BFBS, the Forces Station, 6 minutes past nine. How's it going? I'm Curtis, and I've got you covered today when it comes to a weather update. As accurate as I could be, I can tell you that today, a mild but wet day. Yes, not necessarily cold, temperatures reaching highs of 13 degrees in and around Zennelager, 14 in Mons in Belgium, where Shape is, and of course in JFC Brunsum in Brunsum in the Netherlands, highs of 16 degrees. We're expecting light rain across the bunch with heavy cloud cover and overcast skies. It's going to look a little bit grey for the most part. Not wet the whole day, but for a steady part, especially in Brunsum, supposedly the wettest of the bunch today, a fair bit of light rain spotting in as we go. Hopefully the rest of the week dries up, but I've not got that far in the forecast yet, so you'll have to wait. Changes every day anyway, doesn't it?
1: You came at a bad time. Just cross.

0: From K-pop Demon Hunters, it's Huntrix with How It's Done on BFBS. Joe, on a K-pop note, I was talking to my family how impressive it is that BTS has a song on YouTube with over 1 billion views the other day. And then it was put to shame when I realised that Baby Shark has 16 billion views.
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0: It just goes to show it pays to make a children's hit rather than a top pop or K-pop single. 16 billion on Baby Shark. Mental. Anyway, we're talking brand new stuff now. So the artists that are hoping to get that many. And another song, yes, another back after their success with 54 Ultra. They're back again, this time teaming up with Eddie. My favourite thing is about another is that a new adjective for being good has been sent my direction by these guys, and it is they've been praised for their club functionality, for the ability to have their music played in nightclubs. I love it. Here's another, and Eddie's Like It.
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thoughts on that one? 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

0: of guessing the movie that Adam Scott presented me. If you missed it on Friday, I caught up with Adam Scott and we play a game after we find out what's on the telly. 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Otherwise, get a load of this. I was on the ropes, but we got it. It's Adam Scott's TV game. Adam Scott's still here, but for good reason, because we're playing our TV catch-up game. What movie has joined the catch-up service this week with clue number one? Let's go.
1: It's a science fiction film, Curtis, released in 2018.
0: Oh, see, you're cheeky with these sci-fi ones. You almost caught me out the other week. Sci-fi in 2018. Star Wars The Force Awakens. Star Wars The Force Awakens.
1: I am being cheeky again. It's not a space one.
0: Oh, okay. Go on, next clue.
1: It's loosely based on a video game series that debuted in way back in 1986.
0: Judge Dredd?
1: I love Judge Dredd. Well, I love the
0: They remade Judge Dredd, though, didn't they?
1: Yes, with Carl Urban, it was fantastic. The Sylvester Stallone one we don't talk about.
0: we don't.
1: That.
0: All right, coming then. What's next?
1: In 2018, this film starred Dwayne Johnson in a decade where he became the highest grossing actor of that decade. So, yeah, star of this one, Dwayne The Rock Johnson.
0: Oh, I think I know. It's the one with the big gorilla in it, isn't it?
1: It is the one with the big gorilla and the big crocodile and the big wolf.
0: I want to say it's...
1: Oh, you were so close. You were forming the word.
0: Rampage?
1: Yes, say it with confidence, Curtis, because that is the answer. Very, very watchable action thriller starring The Rock. Rampage, available now, along with a host of other great movies and TV shows on our catch-up service.

0: Picasso Ray with D Block Europe. Have you got this yet?
1: Hello, sir. Disc jockey. Listen to this beautiful woman sing. Because if he danced the way he looks now, well, I could make him have a baby. I could make her adopt a baby. Hey.
2: 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Lost in translation.
0: I think any time you hear DJ elongated to disc jockey, it just makes it funny, doesn't it? I think anybody that ever has been a DJ or wants to be a DJ doesn't really like being referred to as a disc jockey. Infinitely less

0: cool, isn't it? Disc jockey. Anyway, a few points to note in our Lost in Translation song today. I think there's a few lines that give it away. Have another listen.
1: Hello, sir. Disc jockey. Listen to this beautiful woman sing. Because if he danced the way he looks now, well, I could make him have a baby. I could make her adopt a baby. Hey.
0: I think it's the last two lines that make it difficult because hello, sir, disc jockey is a good start. If you've played the game a little bit, you'll know. You kind of think of the alternate ways that you could say that. And then there's a line right in the middle that I think gives it a good, good kind of base of how you can guess. One more play for you. That's all I'm giving you. And then just after half past, about 25 to 10, I'll give you the answer. Here it is, the last play on Lost in Translation today. Let's see if you can get the answer correct.
1: Hello, sir. Disc jockey. Listen to this beautiful woman sing. Because if he danced the way he looks now, well, I could make him have a baby. I could make her adopt a baby. Hey!
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Mel Smith, Niall Horan's Drive Safe. Morning to Christian. It's still not Madonna music. It's Efficient Lisa. Good morning. Not Ace of Base, all that she wants. This is difficult. My goodness, I thought you'd get it. Answers coming next, whether it's going to put you out of your misery or not. It's coming nonetheless.

Hello, sir. Disc jockey. Listen to this beautiful woman sing. Because if he danced the way he looks now, well, I could make him have a baby. I could make her adopt a baby.

0: Yeah, it was Bruno Mars. I just might. I know. I thought you'd get it. I genuinely thought you'd get it.
1: Well, I think if you're a fan of statistics, statistically speaking, I think this is the first day nobody has ever got it correct. A Lost in Translation first. Well, there's always tomorrow. I won't muck around. If you want to win a €50 voucher to the fantastic Owl Games in Paderborn, you best be tuning in tomorrow at just after 8 o'clock, as I do. We'll be playing again. For now, here it is in its fullest, the Lost in Translation tune.

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1: March 2003. The start of the largest deployment of British forces since World War II. 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The name, Optelec. It lasted for 8 years. 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

0: Naughty Boy and Sam Smith, La La La. It's BFBS, the 4C Station. Joy to me, it's Laura Mitchell.
1: Good morning.
0: How's it? Happy Monday.
1: Happy Monday indeed.
0: You good?
1: Yeah.
0: Feeling fresh? Feeling like weekend was good?
1: Weekend was good. Feeling fresh? That's a different question, my love.
0: go on, lay it on us.
1: Well, no, it's just... you know when that alarm goes off on a Monday and you're just like... you're just like, yes. No! I yes. love my job. I love my job.
0: I'll trade is, alarms. I'll trade
1: is,
0: alarms.
1: It is my, no, nuh-uh. Never again. But, like, I feel like it's one of them where... It is. There are moments, especially when I was on breakfast in the Falkland Islands, when the alarm goes off and you sit there and you go, "Is my job worth it?"
0: Contemplating life.
1: Like, do I just hand in my resignation now, aka Radio Worldwide email? I'm done.
0: I'm out. Alarms off. Phones off. Well, I was going to say, busy weekend. Not that I saw much of Saturday because I was kind of like head in a phone, not really paying attention to anybody.
1: You were like a belligerent toddler watching Bluey or Cocomelon or something like that. It was good fun and you missed it.
0: So the backstory here is, and I talked about this on the radio on Friday if you missed it, is that there was a beer festival local to where we are and Team BFBS rolled out.
1: We did.
0: As did my family, the dog, everyone.
1: Yeah.
0: And we were sat with a nice group of people, friends, everyone together, hanging out, chatting. Mia in the Netherlands sent an email and said, "Did you get to watch the football at the beer festival?" I did,
1: yes.
0: But it was on my phone. I sat on my phone in the corner, out of the way of everybody, nose down, stressing as Chelsea obviously eventually lost 1-0 to Manchester City in the FA Cup final.
1: I knew your team had lost just by your facial expressions after, and you're like, "I'm going to the toilet." and you had a face like thunder, and then Jade was like, "Oh, I wonder if they won," and I was like, "Judging by Curtis's face, I think they might have lost."
0: And you get people go, "What was the score then?" As I was walking back from the toilet, you see people that you know, they're like, "What was the score then?" "We lost, go away."
1: Yeah.
0: Leave me alone.
1: It was very funny. You were very stressed. You were very stressed watching the game. You were panicking slightly. And I think the funniest thing about all of it was, I think even after the game had finished, I then turned to you because when I arrived and said hello, you were half watching the football. I then had to ask Curtis, "Which children are yours?"
0: It was true.
1: It was not really a very good introduction.
0: I said this, by the way, this is real life. And I wasn't drunk. I will put this out there. Yeah. I know we were at a beer festival, but I wasn't drunk. I think because I was so zoned in on the football, I can't remember conversations that I had with anyone.
1: You were convinced one guy looked like somebody from Ted Lasso.
0: Yeah, that's true.
1: Yeah,
0: he did.
1: That was... So you do remember that?
0: Jamie Tart,
1: but,
0: yeah.
1: Yeah, but Jamie I can't Tart. Say that... I think we just left you to it, to be fair.
0: Zero meaningful conversation
1: for me. We were all talking about scuba diving. We were talking about travelling.
0: When you say we were all, you mean Jade was talking about scuba diving.
1: Jade, Sam, Kel.
0: Yeah.
1: It was a lovely afternoon that you basically missed out on. And then little Bonnie with her crepe, we were talking to her about her pancake.
0: Lovely. See, all these things that I missed out on just because I was nosed down. Did it come across unsocial? Because that was my biggest thing, is I'm going to be unsocial.
1: Well, here's the thing. I know you, mm-hmm. and I know what football is to you. So I was like, well, it's the FA Cup final.
0: Yeah.
1: Like, I think
0: Thank
1: if it
0: you.
1: Was just
0: Thank
1: a regular
0: you.
1: Run-of-the-mill football game that wasn't, like, that important, then, I would have thought that's a bit rude. But FA Cup final, and you were still there. If anything, you could have just stayed at home and watched
0: I could have done.
1: And not even bothered. So it was when it finished and when you eventually, I don't know, had another drink and forgot about the fact that you lost.
0: Yeah.
1: You did become a bit more life of the party. And then I left.
0: And then you left.
1: And then I left quite early.
0: And that's the way the cookie crumbles. Lauren, you're back up from 2 o'clock. We'll look forward to catching you then, mate. And we'll catch up this time tomorrow.
1: Yeah.

Disclosures, sun comes up tremendous. Not just the sun comes up okay or the sun comes up all right, it's the sun comes up tremendous. The end of my time with you this morning as well, tremendous for you. You get an hour's worth of Rewind tunes to scratch the old school itch before Joe Carden gets here. And then, like I've said, Lauren back at 2. I'll be back. Same bat time, same bat channel tomorrow from 5:30. Laters, taters.

0: Reports suggest the US and Israel are undergoing the most intense preparations for renewed attacks against Iran since the ceasefire was agreed last month. Donald Trump has called it the calm before the storm. President Zelensky says Ukraine's massive overnight drone attack on 14 regions across Russia was entirely justified. He said the attack sent a clear message that Russia must end its war. The BBC's Steve Rosenberg reports from Moscow.
1: It was one of the largest Ukrainian drone attacks on Russia since Russia's full-scale invasion of Ukraine. And the Moscow area was one of the chief targets. Energy infrastructure was hit too. Among installations targeted, a Moscow oil refinery. The Russian military says it has shot down hundreds of Ukrainian drones over Russia in the last 24 hours. This follows one of Russia's heaviest drone and missile attacks on the Ukrainian capital.
0: One of the Prime Minister's top team insists there'll be no timetable for him to resign.
2: Keir Starmer remains the most resilient person I know in my life. He has a strength of character, a fighting experience. There will be no timetables. What there is getting on with the business of government.
0: Deputy PM David Lammy insists Sir Keir Starmer will not step down. His potential leadership rivals have clashed over Brexit. Former Health Secretary Wes Streeting has signalled he'd stand in any contest and wants Britain to return to the EU. Andy Burnham, who hopes to stand in the Makerfield by-election, has insisted he's not campaigning on that issue. Four crew members are in a stable condition after two fighter jets collided during a US air show. Siobhan Harris has the details.
3: Video shows the pair of fighter jets colliding mid-air before spinning towards the ground in a fiery crash with black plumes of smoke. Four parachutes were visible deploying near the crash site. US Navy EA-18G Growler jets were performing an aerial demonstration during the Gunfighter Skies air show in Idaho. A Navy spokesperson said the crew members have been checked by medical personnel and are in a stable condition.
0: The Dutch cruise ship at the centre of a deadly hantavirus outbreak is approaching its final destination, the port of Rotterdam. The outbreak on board the MV Hondius during a trip from Argentina to Cape Verde has so far claimed three lives. When it docks, the remaining crew on board will be quarantined and the ship will be disinfected. The head of one of the UK's oldest scientific institutions has warned that using AI could make humans less intelligent. The director of Royal Museums Greenwich, Paddy Rogers, said relying on the instant answers offered by the technology could cause people to lose the habits of questioning. And Aaron Rye is celebrating after winning the US PGA Championship in Pennsylvania. He finished 9 under par, 3 shots clear of the field to claim the first major title of his career and also become the first Englishman to win the tournament in 107 years. And that's the latest. I'm Vicky Turner.
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0: 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Good morning.
1: Good morning. That was a great cover.
0: That's a good start, isn't it? Now then.
1: In this year, it was Now That's What I Call Music, 60 to 62. But what was the average house price in the UK?
0: The average house price in the United Kingdom in this year was £152,079.
1: Okay.
0: But for us bread lovers, what was the average price of a loaf of bean this year?
1: A loaf of bread was 70p.
0: Pie am I?
1: Pint of milk, what you saying?
0: 32p.
1: 34p.
0: Ooh, okay. And what was the Avi Pry or a pie down me low in this year?
1: If you wanted to treat yourself to a pint in your local inn this year, it would set you back £2.42.
0: Just better times.

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1: But what year did it chart? Liberty X and Song for Lovers on VFBS, the Forces Station. Who was crowned sexiest man alive in this year, Cammy?
2: Ben Affleck.
1: All right.
2: Oh, the McConaughey, is it?
1: Yeah.
2: Okay, all right. Charles married Camilla in this year.
1: Why'd you give that away so early? Well, that's a big clue.
2: All right, it's true.
1: Heidi Klum and Seal got married in this year, and Demi Moore and Ashton Kutcher also got married in this year.
2: And a fox hunting ban came into effect in the UK. Any idea?

0: Roll Deep and The Avenue. At BFBS, the Forces Station, it's Cam and Danny with an hour's worth of tunes from 1 year. Should we showcase our rewound rewind tune?
1: Yeah, I think we should, because the year is not difficult to get, according to our email, breakfast@bfbs.com, if you want to join them.
0: Oh, is that so? Everyone getting it right? Okay. Have a listen to this. It's a clip of a song that came out in this year but played backwards.
1: Oh, I think this is so difficult.
0: It's not.
1: I think it is very difficult.
0: We'd call easy, is it? Oof. So you think you know what it is? If so, breakfast@bfbs.com.
1: I think we're going to need another listen.
0: I think we

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0: Natalie and Brulia and Shiver on BFBS, the Forces station. What year did it chart, though? In this year, graffiti artist David Choi was offered $60,000 to paint multiple murals at Facebook HQ, right? He went, no. I'd rather take my compensation in stock, if you don't mind. It's now worth more than $200 million.
1: My God. That's an amazing move to have made.
0: Yep. And he is not a mistake in a maker.
1: No, he didn't even need the benefit of hindsight. He just went straight in. That's great. This is the year that same-sex marriage became legal in Spain, if that helps in any way, shape or form. Tony Blair secured his third term in office.
0: It was the start of YouTube in this year. What was the very first video ever uploaded to YouTube called?
1: You've taught me this before.
0: You know it. I know you
1: Yeah, you see how I say taught, not you've told me this before. You've taught me this before.
0: The very first YouTube video was called...
1: My Trip to the Zoo.
0: Close. Me at the Zoo. It's just really simple. Me at the Zoo.
1: Me at the Zoo. Any idea what the year is? It's breakfast at bfbs.com. Feel free to have a guess and we will replay our rewound, rewind tune. I don't suppose anyone's getting it right.
0: No, we need to listen to it again.
1: Yeah,
0: it's
1: very
0: short.
1: It's on the way after this from Nine Inch Nails and The Hand That Feeds.

0: Journey of the Forces Station. That's the second time in as many weeks that I've done that. Taken my eye off the ball completely, haven't I?
1: Try again.
0: This is Cam and Danny of BFBS, the Forces Station. We
1: good job.
0: Are
1: good job.
0: In... no one's going to know. They wouldn't have noticed.
1: No one's going to know.
0: We're in rewind territory, an hour's worth of tunes from 1 year. Shall we replay our rewound rewind tune?
1: I think we should have it at least three times, though. It's less than a full second long.
0: Yeah, that's fair. Have a listen, see whether you can figure out what song this is. It's a clip of it, played backwards. We know it was released in this rewind year, though.
1: Just doesn't sound like anything.
0: Any ideas? Because are we even in that clip, the voice, which is one of the most familiar in the world, doesn't sound familiar.
1: No.
0: Have another listen.
1: I can't even remember what it was because we did this really early this morning.
0: You can remember what it was, surely.
1: Oh, yes, yes.
0: You got it?
1: Yes, okay, yes, I just remembered, yeah. Oh, it's a good one, but it doesn't sound like him.
0: No, it doesn't.
1: Have a guess.
0: Any ideas? Breakfast@bfbs.com as the tunes continue with the bravery.
1: It reminds me a little of one of the rewound tunes we did last week, the Billy Ray Cyrus one. Old Town Road.
0: Yes, yeah,
1: we
0: yeah, yeah,
1: We did that
0: yeah,
1: last
0: yeah.
1: week. It sounds a little bit similar to that, but obviously it's not, obviously.
0: Should we give away a little bit of a clue to it?
1: Nope. Oh, do you want to be... Well, I suppose it's Monday. We could be nice if you want to, but it'll give it away.
0: The fact that it's taken from a film soundtrack.
1: No, it doesn't give it away. We're good.

0: Nation. You're on with Cam and Danny. It is Rewind. But what year have we gone back to? This is going to allude to a movie that came out in this year. You ready?
1: Mm-hmm.
0: Brad Pitt left Jennifer Aniston for Angelina Jolie after 4.5 years of marriage, which can only mean there was one movie that came out in this year.
1: Mr. and Mrs. Smith.
0: Great movie.
1: Here's a good movie, but it's one of them where, as you know, if you are like, if you were a Brennifer fan or whatever, you sort of do watch Mr. and Mrs. Smith, but you kind of watch it with a bit of taste in your mouth, knowing that that's where it all went wrong.
0: Yeah, that's true.
1: This was the year that Angela Merkel became Germany's first female chancellor, and Condoleezza Rice became the first African-American woman to hold the post of Secretary of State in the US.
0: Bad Day by Daniel Powter became the very first song to sell 2 million digital copies in this year. Destiny's Child announced their official breakup. The Simple cardboard box was inducted into the National Toy Hall of Fame. We always do Rock and Roll Hall of Fames. We never talk about National Toy Hall of Fame, do we?
1: No, we don't.
0: We should.
1: But as you mentioned the Rock and Roll Hall of Fame, you might be interested to know that U2, The Pretenders, Buddy Guy, The OJs, and Percy Sledge were all inducted into it in this year.
0: And I know that we're going to go into movies and TV very soon, but Doctor Who returned after 16 years in this year. Christopher Eccleston and Billy Piper. Oh,
1: I think that's a pretty big clue. I think that's a pretty big Doctor Clue for any
0: Doctor
1: Clue for any Whovians. If you think you know what the year is, breakfast at vfbs.com. 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

0: It's Cam and Danny at BFBS, the Forces Station, with Maximo Park, and Apply Some Pressure. We are rolling out an hour's worth of tunes from 1 year. So, apparently everyone getting the year right, but no one's getting the Rewound Rewind tune.
1: Nope.
0: I mean, we'll play it for you again twice, but if you want to hear it, just the one. There you go. It's a clip of a song in this year that was released, played backwards.
1: That
0: right.
1: Helps.
0: I'd like to think it does. Do you want to do TV shows or a movie? What about a movie that came out in this year by way of three clues?
1: Yeah, I'll start with Aslan, Turkish Delight and Mr. Tumnus.
0: Okay. All right, I will go a movie that came out. Corrupt American footballer gets sent to jail, has to create a football team. They have to play the guards. That is a movie that came out in this year. Any idea on either of those movies? It's breakfast at bfbs.com.

0: How many TV shows have you got? I've got loads from the UK.
1: Yeah, I've got a fair few.
0: Can I start?
1: Yeah, please.
0: Jeremy Kyle Show.
1: Oh, wow. Okay. I'll see you, Jeremy Kyle Show, and raise you Ghost Whisperer.
0: The Sweet Life of Zach and Cody.
1: Weeds.
0: Zoe 101, which was Britney Spears' sister.
1: Everybody Hates Chris.
0: Oh, no, I got loads that are right at the bottom here. Super Nanny.
1: Criminal Minds.
0: My Super Sweet 16.
1: How I Met Your Mother.
0: Dragon's Den.
1: The American Office.
0: Deal or No Deal. Really? I've got loads that are way, way lower.
1: I'm down to my last couple now. My Name is Earl.
0: Come Dine With Me.
1: And then I've got my top one.
0: Hell's Kitchen.
1: Is that your top one?
0: American Dad. No. What did you just say? What was your last one?
1: My top one is American Dad.
0: Oh, is it? Oh, no. I'm sorry, Cammy. Really?
1: Don't worry about it.
0: Supernatural.
1: What's that?
0: Oh, it's a good show. It's a good show.
1: Okay. Here's our Rewound Rewind tune. Any idea what it is?
0: The more you hear it, the clearer it becomes.
1: Yeah. There is still time to get your guests in should you want to. Breakfast at bfbs.com.

0: Noah Cole. What was your movie?
1: Oh, mine was The Chronicles of Narnia. What was yours?
0: Mine was The Longest Yard. What was the year?
1: Well done if you got it. It was 2005. Nobody got the rewound rewind tune, Cammy.
0: Oh, have a listen.
2: And it's not just going to stand there, huh?
1: So mean.

0: The US president says Iran must act fast to avoid fresh attacks and an end to the ceasefire. Donald Trump has warned the clock's ticking after peace talks appeared to stall over the weekend. The US and Israel are reported to be preparing renewed attacks against Iran. The BBC's Nick Marsh says that's pushed up oil prices.
1: In the American media, some pretty credible reports that Donald Trump is quite strongly considering resuming the bombing campaign in Iran, which, if you look at it from the perspective of an oil trader, means that the Strait of Hormuz is not going to be reopened anytime soon. And it's been a long time now that Iran has been controlling it, not letting hardly anything through.
0: Four crew members are in a stable condition after two fighter jets collided mid-air during a US air show. Officials say all air crew safely ejected from US Navy E-818G jets. They were performing an aerial demonstration during Gunfighter Skies air show in Idaho. Allies of the Mayor of Greater Manchester, Andy Burnham, have criticised his potential Labour leadership rival, Wes Streeting, for saying the UK should rejoin the EU. They say highlighting Brexit as a policy topic could make it more difficult for Mr Burnham to beat Reform UK in the upcoming by-election in Makerfield, which was a largely Leave voting area in 2016. Mr Burnham has previously said he hoped Brexit could be reversed, but said he was not calling for that in this by-election. Jonathan Hinder is the Labour MP for Pendle and Clitheroe.
2: The priority of the British people right now is not to reopen this debate, to rewire our relationship with the European Union, which we're only just in the process of settling down into after Brexit, which was finally delivered after the 2019 general election, where my party was beaten with that disastrous policy of telling the public that they got it wrong. It's just absolutely brainless.
0: The head of the Africa Centres for Disease Control says hygiene's key to minimising the risk of the current Ebola outbreak. So far, there are no effective vaccines or medicines for the latest strain, which has occurred in the Democratic Republic of Congo. 87 deaths have been reported there and one in Uganda, with Rwanda and South Sudan on alert for cases. Plans are being put forward by the government that would make parents and carers in England and Wales more accountable when children offend. The proposals involve an expansion of parenting orders, which can require guardians to attend counselling or guidance sessions with a child or risk a fine. Jess Mullen from the Alliance for Youth Justice says many experts would prefer a different approach.
3: Practitioners find that engaging with parents voluntarily, building trusting relationships with parents and working to support them to then in turn support their children tends to be far more effective.
0: England's Lottie Wode has won her second tournament on golf's LPGA Tour after she sealed victory at the Queen City Championship. She produced a final round of 69 in Cincinnati. And that's the latest. I'm Vicky Turner.

right around the forces world and across the UK. This is BFBS. I'm Joe Carden. Cheers for getting totally connected on today. That is Teddy Swims, Mr. Know-It-All. Cigar layer in there before it. Hope your Monday is going all right so far. Doing all right wherever you are in the forces world. In fact, it is great to have you company. Look, I'll level with you. It's always weird on a Monday, isn't it? Because it feels like we've had a little bit of time away. Feels like we need to catch up. Feels like everything in the world has happened again. I mean, literally, in the, what, 24-ish hours just over since I've seen you? What's happened? We done bad at Eurovision. At the Furies, had a family wedding and for some reason invited the police. And after England's women took rugby victory in the Six Nations, there is genuinely a story in the news today about how England's male football team at this year's World Cup are having to order special soft mattress toppers to their hotels. Bless them. Bless them. They're not comfortable beds. I'm fairly sure there is a mattress topper of mine somewhere in the forces world, and I don't know where it is. Remember, I had a really like lumpy, horrible bed in Brunei. So I got a mattress topper. I'm like, apparently, people after me in that house were like, no, that's nowhere to be seen. I'm like, right, where's it gone to? Listen, I hope your Monday is slightly less confusing than the rest of us. It is a busy, busy looking show today, all right? On in a little bit. Of course, we will be talking military sport. We'll have a little look back at the inter-service rugby over the weekend. We'll find out what is coming up this week. Kath's away, so I've got Simon Hunter on the show a little bit later on. We'll kick off a brand new week of fresh new music. I've got a takeover track from BFBS Beats to get on. Plus, really important one, really meaningful one. 15 years ago this month, we saw the end of the British military campaign in Iraq. We saw the end of Operation Telic. All this week on the show, we're going to be reflecting on that anniversary and speaking to those who were there. So that's coming up a little bit later on. First, this is Perry.

Perry and Tears on BFBS, the Forces Station. You're on with Joe for a Monday. I'll do a throwback from The Fray in a sec. And I've got Chapel Roan on the way as well. Question for the parents on the show today, I think. I want to know, parents, what kind of life hacks have you got that you only discovered since having kids? What are some of the advantages here? What are some of the things that maybe you need to share with us non-parents? Connected at bfbs.com if you've got one. Like I say, I don't have kids. I don't have kids right now. I say right now as if I'm taking some sort of holiday from them. Absolutely not the case. I find the idea weirdly stressful. I feel like I'm 28. I feel like that's too much responsibility. I think it'd be quite scary. And let's face it, God bless them, parents love telling you how tough it is. I think they're finding it quite stressful. They're quite vocal about that. I think, however, I've seen a pretty good life hack that you can only get away with if you've got kids. I was in a supermarket yesterday and I saw a family clearly doing the big shop. Like, whole team was out. Mum, dad, all the little ones. And I saw this woman pushing around a pram. And I saw in the front of the pram, this lady did not have a baby. She did not have a toddler. She did not have a small human being. This lady in her pram was pushing around a 36-pack of Quavers. Go on, girl! Honestly, don't think I could deal with a screaming child. But extra room for crisps? Yes, please. Yeah.

0: It's The Fray and How to Save a Life on BFBS, the Forces Station. You're on with Joe for a Monday hello from a, I'm going to say, fairly grey looking BFBS HQ in the UK today. South of England looking a little bit miserable. I'll tell you what, wherever you are in the Forces world right now, I reckon we can try and encourage the sun out a little bit, because I've got a proper kind of like summer festival banger of a tune on the way. It's the latest one from Marshmallow. It's our takeover track from BFBS Beats. You're going to love it, and we'll get it on after Chapel Roan.
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0: Chapel Roan and the Pink Pony Club playing right around the Forces world and across the UK on BFBS. I'm Joe. We'll do new music from Fisher and Tones and I in a sec. And Lewis Capaldi is on the way after we turn up the energy thanks to a takeover tune from these guys.
1: Takeover track.
0: Beats is all about dance, hip-hop and R&B. If you need big tunes, maybe if you're hosting a little get-together, maybe you need something on in the background in a mess, maybe you need something to get on while you're working out. This really is the one for you, right? And our takeover track from BFBS Beats today is just like pure sunshine. If you're looking a little bit grey in your part of the world right now, trust me, this is going to fix that problem. It's got kind of summer festival energy. It's not too far away from the sort of thing you might hear Tiësto do on Wasted. That kind of tune. It's a collab between Marshmello and, believe it or not, Portugal the Man. But trust me, it works. Takeover track today is called Phoenix.

0: 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It's new from Marshmello and Portugal the Man. 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For even more dance, hip-hop, R&B goodness, get Beats on. 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The new one from Calvin Harris and Jazzy's on there. 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Right, I'm sure you didn't miss this because it was everywhere, but it was the final match of the Interservices Rugby over the weekend. Rich Wyeth was there and we'll catch up with him after some Jamiroquai and after this from Fisher.
1: He said, tell me a story.

0: Jamiroquai and All Right on BFBS, the Forces Station. You're on with Joe for Monday's Totally Connected. And you can't have missed it. Over the weekend, we saw the final matches of this year's Inter-Service Rugby Union Championships. Our Rich Wyeth was at the King's Home Stadium in Gloucester to see the Army take on the Air Force.
1: Very good morning from a beloved rugby heartland and King's Home Stadium, set to witness the decider in these Inter-Services Rugby Union Championships, the women's showdown between the two teams on one win apiece, the Royal Air Force taking on the British Army.
2: Now with me is the RAF head coach, Corporal Sean Williams. Sean, it's been 1 month since the opening game versus Navy at Cinch Stadium. You got that victory. How's the preparation been since then?
3: Yeah, good. We managed to get a camp in between, which we haven't done before. So we had a tough game against Ealing Trailfinders, which is good prep for us going into this Army game.
1: Getting ever closer to the Royal Air Force, stretching out, arm outstretched. Referee waves his arm upright, and a try for the Royal Air Force. First blood in this decider. And it comes us lovely. Lou Dodd through the middle, and another try for the Army. Fantastic from the 12, great awareness, and punching a hole in that RAF defence. The Army players celebrate. Referee wraps up proceedings, and what a performance in these IS championships for Sarah Mitchelson's side.
2: What a win for the Army. You must be made up by it.
4: Yeah, we're buzzing. This is the fixture we look forward to every year. It's like rugby Christmas for us, so yeah, it was definitely great to pull out the performance today. It's been a long season, we've got a lot of newbies this year.
5: So orange wigs, Ella's nice and ginger, and we got some face masks on as well to make sure we're supporting her as best we can. But yeah, she turned up, she did her best.
6: Major Karen Tate. So yeah, I've just been watching the RAF Army fixture, and what a match. The score at the end, I don't think, did justice to the actual match. The RAF came out absolutely all guns blazing, really put the Army on the back foot.
7: Here we go, opening for the Army, and the first five-pointer is on the board. It's Tomasi Bula. He scored at Twickenham, now he scored at King's Home.
8: On paper, you'd like to say that Red would win. However, I think we all know that you can never quite go what's on paper. And, you know, the first 20 minutes in any sporting contest will be critical.
7: All the adrenaline now inside numbers 1-8. They drive again and they're over. It's one for the RAF forwards. It is the end of the Inter-Services Rugby for 2026. It's the Army, the victors in this one.
9: I've never been third in the Inter-Services. I've been second 3 times now, and next year we're going to make sure we get it back off the Navy.
0: Rich Wyeth reporting from the King's Home Stadium in Gloucester for us over the weekend. And of course, once again, a massive congrats to the Army's women beating the RAF side 52-12, and the Army's men as well. They scored 38 over their Air Force counterparts, scoring 20. But you know, still, RAF got to take home a wooden spoon, which is always my favourite bit in the tournament. Right, Lewis Capaldi, Stay Love. This is BFBS.

0: Lewis Capaldi playing on Monday's Totally Connected. I'm Joe. This is BFBS, 18th of May today, 2026. And this month marks, can you believe it, 15 entire years since the end of Operation Telic, the British campaign in the Iraq War. All this week on the show, we're going to be hearing from various people who were there, various people with stories to tell. And on in a bit, we're going to be chatting with our James Wharton from BFBS Forces News. He is going to be putting out a brand new documentary a little bit later on about the anniversary. In fact, we will chat to James after Benson Boone.
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0: Benson Boone and Sorry I'm Here for Someone Else on BFBS, the Forces Station. I'm Joe. This is Totally Connected. We'll do Zara Larsson in a sec and the new one from the BTS boys as well. First, wanted to give you the heads up quickly that the next few minutes might be a bit of a heavy one. It might bring up some things from the past because this week on the show, we're going to be talking about this.
1: 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Remembering Optelec.
0: This year marks 15 years of Operation Telic, the UK's involvement in Iraq, which ended in May of 2011. So 15 years ago this month. Our mates at BFBS Forces News are putting out a new documentary later on today called The Story Behind the Invasion of Iraq. There's been some absolutely brilliant storytelling in this. I've managed to get a little sneak preview. And the journalist behind it is really someone who's really well suited to this. James Wharton, you actually are former mil yourself. You served on Telic 10, am I right?
2: Yeah, I served in the army. And when I was 19, yeah, I deployed on Telic 10 for 7 months, primarily out of Basra, but all over the place, actually, in that part of the world.
0: I know, obviously, we're going to get into the documentary and kind of the storytelling behind it. But first, I just wanted to talk to you because it must have been so kind of unique and quite, I guess, quite emotional doing this story with your background.
2: Yeah, I mean, I think that's a fair comment. Emotional, yes. But what I found while working on this project, I learned things that I didn't know. And so to be able to get into it and to look at it and to really interview people who were at the very table of decision making, talking to prime ministers and other ministers, it's just been really satisfying.
0: And I suppose that brings us on quite nicely to one of the first bits of audio we're going to play from this, because you do find out things that your average soldier wouldn't really have known about the planning and the preparedness, or maybe I should say the slight lack of preparedness here.
2: Yeah, so the build-up logistically for the invasion of war in 2003 had to happen really quickly. And one of the interviewees we spoke to was Colonel Tim Collins. Now, he's famous for giving that speech to his men on the eve of war in the desert in Kuwait. He was the commanding officer of the Royal Irish Regiment. And it was really interesting to hear him say that, you know, I went on Christmas leave. All my men had gone off on leave. And then on the 27th of December, General Mike Jackson phones Colonel Collins up and says, you need to get in touch with your men because we're going to go to war and we're going to go to war pretty soon. So Colonel Collins describes getting all his men back, getting them all in shape and getting kitted out, ready to fight. And the truth is that they had to prepare all those personnel and give them all the kit they needed in just 10 weeks.
3: It was quite clear from looking at and watching the Americans and their tempo that they were operating at that this was not going to be a prolonged period of build-up. We were receiving ships and aircraft and supplies into theatre and pushing them forward into the field as quickly as possible.
2: So that's Brigadier Sean Cowlam. He is the brigade commander on the ground in Kuwait, the logistic brigade commander. It means he's in charge of all the troops' equipment that they need to fight this war. And what he's talking about there is the fact that they didn't know when the war was actually going to begin. And ultimately, many of Britain's tanks, and I won't name the units specifically, but they didn't have their vehicles ready until hours, literally hours, before the balloon went up and the war began.
0: And it's mad, isn't it? Because if you think there would have been so many people just like you, let's face it, teenage lads, to go from, right, you're being deployed here, but where are the tanks? Where's the stuff? You can't really describe how mind-boggling and confusing and fast-paced that must have felt for a lot of them.
2: I think that's a very fair point to make, and obviously the piece definitely does ask questions about that. But we also asked people about littler things like boots or jackets.
3: I accept fully that not everybody had everything that they required at the right time in the right place, but I think that's inevitable in the friction and the speed with which we were deploying. Ultimately, every commander has to declare his regiment, organisation or formation ready for operations. And if any commander felt that his unit was not sufficiently equipped to go for war, then he would raise his hand and say no.
2: And that didn't happen.
3: That didn't happen.
0: $1 million question. Hindsight's always a wonderful thing. Did you ever get any sense from Sean, from any of the people that you were talking to, where they say things there like, no, we never did think that putting our hands up and saying we weren't prepared was a thing. Do you think their answer would be different now?
2: I think people accept the fact, and it is a fact, that there were some parts of the logistical build-up to the UK's contribution to the war that could have been better. The tracking of kit in theatre being a big one. But the key point I wanted to make was, I spoke to one of the commanding officers of the units involved, Colonel Tim Collins, as I say, and his default position was, my men would have gone to war in their slippers if they had to, because they were British soldiers and they were professional. And I think that is a key message that comes out of the documentary, and it's certainly a key takeaway that I took from it.
0: James, I could talk to you about this for hours. I really could. But I think maybe the best thing to do is to suggest that people go give it a watch. The documentary in question is called The Story Behind the Invasion of Iraq. It's going to be available a little bit later on today. You can catch it on the BFBS Forces News YouTube channel, or you can head to the website forcesnews.com and we'll pop a link up there. James, thank you so much for your time today, mate.
2: Pleasure. It's been great, Joe. You take care.
0: Thank you, man. And I do just want to say quickly before we leave it, because of course, much like yourself, James, lots of other people will have memories, maybe memories that aren't particularly pleasant, or memories that maybe bringing up feelings. If you have been affected by anything that we've spoken about today, or anything we talk about as we do mark these 15 years this week, of course, there are loads of organisations ready to help, and you can find a nice list of those we've put together at bfbs.com/audience support.

Latest tune from the boys who are going to be doing the halftime show, the first ever halftime show, this year's World Cup final. BTS and Swim on BFBS, the Forces Station. You're on with Joe. Stick about. We'll get Vicky on with your headlines after Rudimental.

0: As the anniversary of Optelec approaches, we have a special report on the planning of the 2003 invasion of Iraq.
1: Amateurs discuss tactics. Professionals discuss logistics.
0: Two fighter jets collide mid-air at US air show.
2: US Navy EA-18G Growler jets were performing an aerial demonstration during the Gunfighter Skies air show in Idaho.
0: And also on Forces News, the England women's rugby union team make history in France.
3: Big up to the girls, big up to all the people that came out to watch and, Grand Slam, baby.
4: This is Forces News with Vicky Turner.
0: Some of the most senior military officials involved in the planning of the 2003 invasion of Iraq have spoken to BFBS Forces News as the UK commemorates Operation Telic later this week. James Walton has the first in a series of special reports.
1: Well, one of the famous quotes, of course, is that amateurs discuss tactics, professionals discuss logistics.
5: That's the now retired Major General Tim Cross, the senior British officer responsible for the logistics behind the 2003 invasion of Iraq. It was an operation that saw 32,000 soldiers and 100,000 tons of equipment shipped to the Kuwaiti desert, everything needed for the British Army to wage war against Iraq. He remembers the moment General Sir Mike Jackson gave him the order to move.
1: When you deploy an operation, there are five component commanders: land, air, maritime, special forces, and logistics. And we didn't have a permanent logistic component commander stood up. When the need was there, they found somebody. And I was the guy that General Mike Jackson called.
5: But the build-up to war from a logistics perspective was later criticised for some of the shortfalls personnel experienced, especially when it came to kit. One of the most infamous claims made at the time was that soldiers were not issued with appropriate boots.
1: What you're trying to provide from a government, in inverted commas, point of view, is the necessary stuff to enable them to fight, in inverted commas. You know, I think we did a pretty good job of that.
5: General Cross and other senior figures have contributed to a new BFBS Forces News special report titled The Story Behind the Invasion of Iraq, which you can find on the Forces News YouTube channel.
4: This is Forces News.
0: Ukraine has launched its largest drone strike on Russia in more than a year. Over the weekend, Kyiv launched more than 600 unmanned aircraft hundreds of miles into Russia, with some reaching Moscow. Simon Newton reports.
6: On social media, Vladimir Zelensky praised Ukraine's drone forces, saying the strike showed ordinary Russians that it was up to Vladimir Putin to end this war. Week, Moscow carried out a huge three-day drone and missile strike on Ukraine that left 20 dead. This was the response. A wave of more than 600 drones struck targets in 14 regions of Russia, some more than 300 miles inside the country. Three people were killed in Moscow and another in Belgorod, as Russian authorities said they shot down 556 drones. Moscow's mayor said the city's air defences alone shot down 80 UAVs. Ukraine has often attacked the Moscow region, but strikes on the city itself, which is 250 miles from the border, with Ukraine are rare. The attacks highlight Ukraine's growing ability to launch mass drone strikes deep inside Russian territory. In recent days, new footage has emerged showing Ukrainian drones firing rockets mid-flight, effectively turning cheap FPV drones into improvised attack aircraft. Yet more evidence of the rapid innovation being driven by this war.
4: This is Forces News.
0: President Trump has warned Iran the clock is ticking as talks to bring the war to an end have stalled. He's written on his Truth Social platform, "They better get moving fast or there won't be anything left of them." Trump's close ally, Republican Senator Lindsey Graham, told NBC that Iran is testing Washington's patience.
7: Hurt them more, maybe they'll make a deal if you hurt them enough. But right now, I think they're trying to wait us out. I think they're playing games. And in the words of the president, I think they're crazy.
0: The Dutch cruise ship at the centre of a deadly hantavirus outbreak has arrived at its final destination, the port of Rotterdam. The authorities there have made quarantine arrangements for the 23 crew and two medical staff on board. The luxury liner will be disinfected. Three people, a Dutch couple and a German national, died in the outbreak on board. The Deputy Prime Minister says there's no timetable for his boss to step down following calls for his resignation. David Lammy says the Labour Party must stop the own goals after former Health Secretary Wes Streeting confirmed that he'd be running in any leadership race. Andy Burnham's running to become an MP in Makerfield in order to pave his way to Westminster. Matt Vickers, the Deputy Chairman of the Conservatives, says Sir Keir Starmer should focus on what's really important.
8: His priorities are not what my mum and dad are thinking about. His priorities is keeping hold of the number 10, the keys to number 10. His cabinet's priorities, how they're going to get the keys to number 10. This is a zombie government. is actually really damaging and sad for the country.
0: Parents and guardians could face harsher repercussions for their children's crimes under a proposed shake-up of the justice system. Ministers plan to strengthen orders which compel mums and dads to address their child's behaviour through counselling or face fines. Official figures show just 33 were used in 2023, down from more than 1,000 in 2010. Here's Justice Minister David Lammy.
9: We do now need to give judges more support so these parenting orders are more robust, more holistic, and whole families can get the support that they need.
0: Four crew members are in a stable condition after two fighter jets collided during a US air show. Siobhan Harris has the details.
2: Video shows the pair of fighter jets colliding mid-air before spinning towards the ground in a fiery crash with black plumes of smoke. Four parachutes were visible deploying near the crash site. US Navy EA-18G Growler jets were performing an aerial demonstration during the Gunfighter Skies air show in Idaho. A Navy spokesperson said the crew members have been checked by medical personnel and are in a stable condition. The Growler jets were assigned to an electronic attack squadron from Washington State. US Navy says each of them costs around $67 million US dollars. That's around £50 million. The Gunfighter Skies air show was last held in 2018 when a glider pilot died in an accident. An investigation into the latest collision is underway.
4: Forces News Sports.
0: England's Red Roses have extended their unbeaten run to 38 tests after a 43-28 win over France in Bordeaux sealed an eighth straight Women's Six Nations title and a fifth consecutive Grand Slam. England ran in six tries, taking their tournament tally to 42. The RAF's Amy Cocaine scoring one in the 77th minute against France. But it was Ellie Kildon who was named player of the match.
3: To be part of a team to make history once again is something that I'm very proud of. You know, we knew it wasn't going to be easy today. We knew what was coming for us. But the girls have made me so proud today. I'm so proud to be wearing this shirt, and there's no other team I'd rather be playing for. So, yeah, big up to the girls, big up to all the people that came out to watch, and yeah, Grand Slam, baby.
0: Four players, including captain Zoe Stratford, were absent due to pregnancy and more than a dozen mismatches through injury. Only six of last year's World Cup final starters lined up against France. Interim England captain Meg Jones said she'd put everything into this campaign.
10: I always give my all. Like, I think that's the bottom line. I think I wear my heart on my sleeve. I'm really passionate. I'm proud to play this game. I've loved this game. This game's given me so much, and I'll always give back to it, no matter how I'm feeling. So, you know, I'll go for the trenches and back, and I'll keep doing that until I can't anymore.
0: Ruby Tui was a member of the New Zealand team that won the 2021 Rugby World Cup. She was full of praise for the England side.
11: Honestly, feel a little bit disorientated. Like, what just happened? I feel like this could potentially be heading for the greatest Red Roses team we've ever seen. They just passed LA Lakers in games in a row. They're doing things that we've never seen. Selling out World Cups, their brands are blowing out the water. This is incredible.
0: To other sport now, and Aaron Rye says he feels extremely grateful to be the first English golfer in over a century to have won the USPGA Championship.
12: That element of history is incredible. There have been so many amazing English golfers in that time who've gone on to achieve a lot of success in regular events and other major championships. So I think that the history in this particular tournament is incredible for me personally.
0: The 31-year-old from Wolverhampton sealed a first major title of his career after completing a three-shot victory at our Ronnie Mink Golf Club. He finished ahead of Spain's Jon Rahm and the overnight leader American Alex Smalley. West Ham have been left on the brink of Premier League relegation following a damaging 3-1 defeat at Newcastle. Chants of "you're not fit to wear the shirt" could be heard from the club's away supporters during the defeat yesterday. West Ham boss Nuno Espirito Santo admits it hurt a lot to hear that.
13: This is our job, this is our life, but the fans are right. And today they show their anger and frustration, and they have reasons to do. But it hurts. It hurts to the boys, it hurts to us, it hurts to the club. That's why I think this week it should finish the season with dignity and respect for the fans.
0: A draw for Tottenham at Chelsea would likely send West Ham down, as Spurs have a superior goal difference. That game is tomorrow. There's one match tonight in the Premier League. The leaders, Arsenal, are at home to Burnley.
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0: President Zelensky says Ukraine's massive weekend overnight drone attack on 14 regions across Russia was entirely justified. President Trump warns Iran the clock is ticking as talks to end the war have now stalled. And England's Red Roses have clinched a record eight successive Women's Six Nations title. And that's the latest. I'm Vicky Turner.

Pharrell and Happy on BFBS. Welcome to Monday, 18th of May 2026 today. I hope you're doing all right wherever you are starting off the week around the force as well today. Hello if you get the sun on Ops this Monday. Hope your afternoon's going all right so far. Hello if you're just finishing off the day maybe in Brunei or on Diego Garcia today. Hello if you're getting to lunchtime in Cyprus today, in Germany, Gibraltar, Belgium, the Netherlands. If you're maybe night shifting it with us in Canada, thank you. Thank you for being awake this early and for getting us on. And of course, good morning. Happy Monday if you're getting us on around the UK. Lovely to have you with us. On in a little bit, we'll catch up with Si Hunter. Kath's away, so we've got Si on the show today. To talk all things military sports and, of course, a look back at a massive weekend for rugby. In fact, we obviously showed the inter-service rugby on BFBS Telly and on the Forces News YouTube. However, we managed to get a couple of sneaky pairs of tickets to give away. And one of the winners of our ticket draw was a wonderful lady called Uli, who went along with her husband, who's ex-army, to Gloucester at the weekend. We'll try and get Uli on the phone a bit later on because I know she is keen for a chat. We'll do that. We'll do fresh new music. We'll do your chance to win as we play today's game of Stars There Are None. Honestly, it's all happening. So I think we need to start things off with this from Madonna and Sabrina Carpenter. Sabrina.

0: How just gorgeous and disco-y is that? Honestly, bring your grandma to work day. It worked. It worked out. It really did. Sabrina, Madonna, and Bring Your Love. You got it on Totally Connected. I'm Joe. This is BFBS, the Forces Station. Stick about for Foles. We'll do throwback Shaboozy as well. First, though, this month on the show, I have got a prize to give away that's kind of tied in to the new Star Wars film being released. It's an Amazon Echo smart speaker, but with like a custom TIE fighter stand. It's proper Gucci, right? Now, I may not know anything about Star Wars itself, but I do know a thing or two about zero-star online reviews. So this is the game we're playing.
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0: The game is Stars, There Are None. And yes, you do have to say it like Yoda, but unfortunately, it's man flu season here in the UK where I am, and I'm actually really, really unwell with a very slight cold, so I don't think I should be doing a Yoda impression. Thank you very much for asking. I know you care. I know you do. Listen, here's the deal, right? I've got a bunch of really badly written online reviews. I need you to guess what's being reviewed for your chance to win that smart speaker. This week, I thought we'd do music, right? So I want to see if you can work out the song from this zero-star review. No stars. I spent 7 minutes waiting for it to finish. It changes genre about 14 times and the bloke just sounds confused. What is that song? If you want to have a guess, I will be very impressed if you get this one today, but I think it is doable. Connected at bfbs.com is the email. I need the name of the song. 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In the meantime, this is Foles, and it's 2 a.m. on Totally Connected.

0: It's Foles and 2am on BFBS, the Forces station. You're on with Joe for Totally Connected. I think potentially today's round of Stars There Are None might be a little bit tricky. So I'll tell you what, I'll get you that clue again after Shaboozy.
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0: recognize if you've started watching Prime Video's new series Off Campus. It's on the soundtrack to that. That's on the way. Missy Elliott playing as well. First, how are you getting on with this?
1: Actually, I didn't like it.
0: A Star Wars-y themed Amazon smart speaker could be yours at the end of this month. So we're playing Stars There Are None. I've got a bunch of zero-star reviews. Work out what's being reviewed for your chance to win. Simple as that. I feel like I may have made today's one too tricky. Zero stars. I spent 7 minutes waiting for it to finish. It changes genre about 14 odd times and the bloke just sounds confused throughout it. I am asking you, what is the song that is being reviewed today? What is that song? Only correct answer so far. Big ups, Mark, in the UK this morning. You're in there. You're in there solo, my friend. In fact, let me give it you one more time. What song is being reviewed here? I spent 7 minutes waiting for it to finish. It changes genre about 14 times and the bloke just sounds confused throughout it. What's that song? If you want to have a guess, connected at bfbs.com is the email. Get us the name of that song within, say, the next 15 minutes or so. And it could mean you're a winner of that smart speaker when we do the prize draw at the end of May. Right, stick about. Fresh new music lined up for you after some throwback Missy. This is For My People on BFBS.

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1: On today's Stars There Are None, we'll get back to it in a second. Harry Styles is on the way. After we do a bit of this.
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0: Right, speaking of Mr. Styles, he was victorious last week.

winner of our Fresh New Music votes, which is mad because once again, you know, you had Calvin Harris and Jazzy in as an option. Don't know if I mentioned it, but it's fine. It's fine. It's Monday. It's a new week. We're over it. We're absolutely not. We go again, however, four new tracks. You get to have your say at bfbs.com/music to see which one becomes our record of the week. We are starting off with something proper new. And a lady you might not have heard of, Asha Banks. She's 22. She is an English singer, songwriter, and actor. And you may recognise this new song of hers if you've been binging a bit of telly over the weekend, because you know that new off-campus show that's just landed on Prime Video. This is the soundtrack to that. It is proper teeny heartbreak, a little bit indie, come a little bit country, sort of thing that Ellie Goulding might suit. This is Too Busy Missing You.

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It's called Too Busy Missing You. If you want to give it your vote, you could help make it our record of the week. And you can do that vote at bfbs.com/music. On the way, we'll get back to a slightly chaotic game today of Stars There Are None. After the fella who won Fresh New Music last week with a different song, this is Harry, and it's American Girls on BFBS.

0: Harry Styles and American Girls on BFBS, the Forces Station. You're on with Joe for Totally Connected, where we are playing a slightly chaotic game of stars. There are none. Charlie, I'm afraid you're not right. Lisa, I'm afraid you're not right. Chelsea, I'm afraid you're not right. Lizzie, on bless you, on three counts there, you're not right. No, two counts, you're not right there. I reckon we'll do it one more time. And then we'll maybe call it a day. We have got a song that has been badly reviewed online. If you can work out the song from the zero-star review, could win you a Star Wars-themed smart speaker at the end of this month. The review today, I spent 7 minutes waiting for it to finish. The song changes genre about 14 times, and the bloke sounds confused throughout. What is that song? 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I'll give you till the end of Clean Bandit and Demi Lovato's Solo to give us a shout. 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
1: Actually, I didn't like it.
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0: I'm Joe, happy Monday. We're playing Stars, there are none. It's the game where we've got a bunch of zero-star reviews. If you can work out what's being reviewed, you could win yourself a Star Warsy-themed smart speaker. We had no problem when we did a week of film reviews. We had no problem when we did a week of landmark reviews. Suddenly, song reviews. Tricky. Tricky is what we found. As my mate H would say. Tricky. Tricky. Here's the review that we had today. I spent 7 minutes waiting for this song to finish. It changes genre about 14 times, and the bloke just sounds confused throughout it. Well done to literally Mark and Mark alone, who managed to work out that the song we were looking for today was Queen's Bohemian Rhapsody. I think I might make it easier tomorrow.
2: There are none.
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0: Normally at this point I'd say if you got it right, you're in the prize draw, but let's just narrow that down. Mark, you got it right. Mark and Mark alone, you're in the prize draw. If you want to have a bash, we go again with another Stars There Are None. Same time tomorrow. I get Bella K playing after this from the Lightning Seeds. It's BFBS.

0: the Lightning Seeds and Lucky You on BFBS. I'm Joe. This is Totally Connected. Do Sam Fender in a Sex and Bella Kay lined up as well. Have you seen that this is back?
1: 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Pro League Esports for the Armed Forces.
0: 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It is our esports tournament just for our Armed Forces community. We've got Rocket League on this year. We've got League of Legends on there. We've got F125 as well, and the qualifiers for this have kind of already started. I think we're into week number 3 now of F125. And if you want to get a little kind of behind-the-scenes-y type action of what's going on with the Pro League, you need to be checking out our new podcast, The Lobby, where Danny G, Jonah Jupp and Owen Williams have a little chat about all things esports and everything that goes on in the Pro League. I got to have a little listen. Well, it was quite an awkward listen because it was a boss saying, come and listen to this at my desk while she watched me listen to it. And it was, of the three of them, God bless them, behaving like absolute children, as there was the teeniest, tiniest bit of innuendo. So if that seems like humour that is up your street, and let's face it, you and I both know it is, you can check out The Lobby right now. All the details on the website, bfbsesports.com. This is Bella Kay on BFBS.

Bella Kay playing on BFBS, the Forces Station. I'm Joe. Thanks for your company this Monday. If you could use a little boost of energy to start off a week, if maybe you've been working a weekend long, you need something to get you through today, stay exactly where you are. I've got one of the biggest electro tracks of the noughties. In fact, one of my favourite. I'd put it in top 10. It's on the way and it's kicking off BFBS Anthems after your latest news and after Sam Fender.

0: Nation. The World Health Organization's declared an outbreak of Ebola in the Democratic Republic of Congo as an emergency of international concern. It's called for international cooperation, but says criteria for a pandemic have not yet been met. It's reporting at least 80 suspected deaths and more than 240 cases of Ebola, with at least two confirmed in neighboring Uganda. Sky's Africa correspondent Yusra El Bagir says the strain is proving difficult to manage.
1: This Bundi Bajau variant is not only very fatal, but it also has a slower detection time beyond the 6 to 8 hours that is expected of the Ebola virus. So that again, so you've got all these variables that make it very difficult to contain.
0: The Dutch cruise ship at the centre of a deadly hantavirus outbreak has arrived at its final destination, the port of Rotterdam. The authorities there have made quarantine arrangements for the 23 crew and two medical staff still on board. The luxury liner will be disinfected. Three people, a Dutch couple and a German national, died during the outbreak on board. Allies of the mayor of Greater Manchester, Andy Burnham, have accused his Labour leadership rival, West Streeting, of making an upcoming by-election difficult by raising the topic of Brexit. West Streeting says the UK's future lies back in the European Union, while Andy Burnham is hoping to stand in the Leave voting constituency of Makerfield. The Deputy Prime Minister, David Lammy, suggests Labour needs to be one united team.
2: We've had 10 days of introspection. Let us now put that to one side. Let us unite to fight this by-election and to deliver on behalf of the British people. 10 days of this is one thing. 10 weeks of this, I'm afraid the British people will see the back end of us at the next general election.
0: Reports from Israel suggest the army's started raiding boats in the second flotilla trying to breach its maritime blockade around Gaza in as many months. Organisers say more than 50 boats are carrying aid from Turkey. Four crew members are in a stable condition after two fighter jets collided during a US air show. Siobhan Harris has the details.
3: Video shows the pair of fighter jets colliding mid-air before spinning towards the ground in a fiery crash with black plumes of smoke. Four parachutes were visible deploying near the crash site. US Navy EA-18G Growler jets were performing an aerial demonstration during the Gunfighter Skies air show in Idaho. A Navy spokesperson said the crew members have been checked by medical personnel and are in a stable condition.
0: German police have shot dead a tiger that escaped from its enclosure near the city of Leipzig after attacking one of its keepers. It's believed to have been one of eight tigers kept on an industrial estate by a performer calling herself the Tiger Queen. A Spanish court has ordered tax authorities to refund more than £50 million to the pop star Shakira. It's after the Colombian singer won an appeal over her taxes during 2011. The sum includes money Shakira should not have paid in the first place, fines the Spanish tax office should not have imposed, and interests on top. That's the latest. I'm Adam Gilchrist.
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6: Cheers, Adam. I don't know what it is, but there's something really funny about the idea of Shakira being in court. I'm glad she's OG, but, like, very serious, very solemn environment. You need to do your swearing on this, and you need to wear a nice suit. We bring forward the witness. Shakira, Shakira. It's just weird, isn't it? Happy Monday. I'm Joe. This is BFBS. If the answer, whenever someone says to you the word question, is immediately to go, tell me what you think about me, you are in for a treat. I've got Destiny's Child on the way on BFBS Anthem. There's some Coleman and Butler as well. But we start in the early noughties with one of the biggest electro tunes, I reckon, of an entire generation.
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Destiny's Child and the mighty independent woman on BFBS Anthems, Benny Benassi in there before it. I'm Joe, happy Monday to you. If you missed the weekend, if you didn't manage to get any time off, you may be looking for a little early start to this weekend or just want some bangers. Could I recommend, if you don't mind, that you check out last Saturday night's Old School and Anthems. 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You can check out Old School and Anthems. 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Just keep scrolling till you see Old School and Anthems, and loads of big dancey tunes in the mix to get you through the new week. I think we need that, don't we? Right, we finish off BFBS Anthems today by going a little bit alternative. We go to the mid-1990s and we go to this, the first tune from these two, McColeman and Butler. This is Yes on BFBS.

McCalman and Butler. It's Yes, finishing off BFBS Anthems. Anthems will be back on the show same time tomorrow. And Joe, this is totally connected. Speaking of things that are happening tomorrow, I just want to give a massive shout out to anyone who's involved with the fundraiser on RF Aquateria in Cyprus tomorrow, all day long. You can head to the Aki Gym car park, the one just outside the main gym on Aki. The guys from JMets are going to be doing a fundraiser, a really sweet thing there, hoping to kind of row and cycle a total distance of 3,300 kilometres. That, right, is the distance from RAF Aquateria to the John Radcliffe Hospital. It's all to support a Lance Corporal on the island whose son's been diagnosed with a really rare, really life-limiting genetic condition. So they want to do some fundraising. It's all for a really good cause, for the hospital itself, for the Rhodes family as well. If you're on Aki and you've got some free time tomorrow, I'm sure the guys would appreciate the help. Getting the kilometres in, or maybe even donating a couple of quid if you can. It's going to be happening tomorrow in Aki's gym car park. Right now, this is Another.

0: a tune that we love so much we made it our weekend anthem when it came out. Another 54 Ultra and Talk To You. This is BFBS. I'm Joe. Stick about. Big week for military sport, particularly in football, up ahead. Cat Brazier's away, so we've got Simon Hunter on with the details. We'll catch up with Si after Ava Max.
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0: Ava Max and Sweep a Psycho on Totally Connected with Joe. This is BFBS. We'll do some Artemis in a sec. New one from the Cat's Eye Ladies lined up as well. Oh, plus, Kat Brazier is away. We'd normally be talking to her about military sport on a Monday. We've roped in Cy Hunter. We'll get him on the show next. First, though, before we start talking about this week in military sport that's to come, I just wanted to say, over the weekend, of course, you would have seen, it was big news for the British Army, twice victorious in both the men's and the women's games of the Inter-Service Rugby Union. And we brought you the action on BFBS Telly and on the BFBS Forces News YouTube channel. However, we were also very lucky to be able to give away a couple of pairs of tickets to people to actually be there in person. One of those who was there over the weekend is on the phone with me now. I should have Uli with me. Uli, how was it? How was the weekend? Did you enjoy it?
1: It was amazing, I have to say. Saturday was the absolute highlight.
0: So go on, tell me what it was like. What was the atmosphere in the stadium like?
1: Well, I have to say, we've never been to Gloucester. We normally used to go to Twickenham, but going to Gloucester, the atmosphere was absolutely brilliant for both games, ladies and the men. And it was just really nice to sit quite close to the action because, you know, otherwise in Twickenham, you sit so far off, you really just have to watch it on the screens. In Gloucester, you can just see it right in front of you. And it was just an amazing game. I mean, come on, the Army was brilliant.
0: I was going to ask, who were you supporting going into it? Which side were you backing?
1: Of course, the Army. My husband served 24 years. So, yeah, Army all the way.
0: And you must have been pleased with the result.
1: Oh, definitely. I mean, the ladies won. Come on, can't beat that. I mean, the ladies are amazing anyway, every time they play. But even the gents, it was a bit like, are we going to do this or is the RAF going to push back? Nope, we've done it.
0: Oh, bless you. Well, I'm so glad you and your husband managed to have a good time over the weekend. Just finally, favourite moment from the day on Saturday?
1: To be honest, there's too many. I mean, I think with the gents, all the Fijian players, when they just started running and running and running and just got it at the end, I was so excited. I was just going, run! Because the funny thing is I had somebody next to me from the RAF who didn't have a clue but did a running commentary constantly. And I said to my husband, because we're both on walking sticks because our health is not very good, if he doesn't stop in a second, I'll beat him up with me stick. So my shouting got even louder when the Army got the points and everything. But no, it was absolutely brilliant. We're definitely considering going next year as well.
0: Oh, I'm so glad. And I'm so glad you didn't beat someone up, because now you'll be allowed back into the stadium next year if you decide to go again. Listen, mate, thank you so much. Thank you for entering our draw. And yeah, have a brilliant week. I'm sure we'll speak to you soon.
1: Thank you very much for giving me the tickets. And you have a brilliant week as well.

Do Cat's Eye in a few, Alana Miles and Black Velvet as well. However, before we get into any of that action, this does happen every once in a while. Unfortunately, we have lost the ability to connect with Cy Hunter. So the thing no one really wants is about to happen. I'm going to tell you what's going on in sport this week. Don't know what he's got himself up to. I was suspecting because Caprasia's off on leave. I was like, let's try and work out what Kath's up to. I did think she looked a little bit like the woman from Finland's Eurovision entry. I thought maybe she's doing that. And then I scrolled up on the list of pictures of people on Eurovision and I realised that the entrant from the Czech Republic does look weirdly like our Cy Hunter. I'm not starting the conspiracy theory. I'm just saying, open your minds, people. That's where our Forces News sport team are. However, can tell you there's a lot of football action this week after a load of rugby. The first match we're going to see is going to be this Wednesday. It is the President's Cup 2026, the UCAF women's side versus the Dutch Armed Forces. Now, UCAF's women are looking to seek a third consecutive win at the President's Cup. We've got good form. However, it's not to say the Dutch forces aren't up for it. They last won the President's Cup back in 2023. We will find out who the winner is this coming Wednesday. We bring you all the action as the game kicks off at 5 p.m. UK time on BFBS Telly if you're overseas and on the BFBS Forces News YouTube channel, wherever you are in the world, to be honest. On Thursday, we see RAF football action. Two games, right? The plate final and the cup final. In the plate final, it's the Welsh versus the Mediterranean as RAF Valley go up against RAF Akrotiri. We bring you the coverage from just after 2:30 in the afternoon UK time. And then, of course, later on in the day, all eyes on the biggest prize in RAF football. RAF Leeming are going to be taking on RAF Wittering in the cup final. That is at 5:20 even UK time. You can catch all of those matches, like I say, BFBS Forces News YouTube channel or BFBS Telly. We'll stick it on there if you are serving overseas. Honestly, how I didn't get that match of the day job when Mr. Chris Packett's left, we'll never know, because that was frankly top tier sports journalism, if I do say so myself.

latest one from the Cat's Eye Girls. It's Pinky Up on BFBS. You're on with Joe for a Monday. I'll level with you. It may only be the start of the week for me, but I'm already thinking about the weekend. If you are as well, and if you're maybe getting us on around Germany, something you definitely need to leave some time for on Friday. There is going to be a beating retreat happening this Friday evening. You're welcome to head along to the community area that's going to be set up just behind the Normandy Rooms. Chance to see some fireworks, see the action itself. Naffy are going to be setting up a bar as well. It's all happening this Friday from 7:30.

0: Blossoms and Perfect Me on BFBS, the Forces station. It is totally connected. I'm Joe. Hope your Monday is going all right wherever you are in the Forces world. It is the 18th of May 2026 today. And that means a little bit later on this week, we are going to see the 15th anniversary of the end of Optelec, the British military campaign in Iraq. All this week on the show, we're going to be hearing stories from those who were there as they reflect on this anniversary since the conflict ending, or well, our involvement in the conflict ending. I've got one of those stories on the way for you in a few. Plus, we'll do Ella Langley's new tune and Sonny Federa on the way next.
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0: The gorgeous voice of Clementine Douglas teaming up with Sonny Federa and MK. Asking, playing right around the forces world and across the UK on BFBS. I'm Joe Palanutini on the way, Ella Langley as well. First, want to give you the heads up that the next couple of minutes might be a little bit heavy. You might need to step away from the radio. No problem if you need to do that. Because today, and in fact all this week on the show, we are going to be talking about this.
1: 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Remembering Optelec.
0: Can you believe it? This week, 15 years since the end of Operation Telic, the British military campaign in Iraq. We're going to be marking it all this week on the show by hearing from some of those who served at the time. Alex Harrison is a former guardsman of the Grenadier Guards. He was on Telic 8 in the year 2006. He tells us his story and starts off by sharing how he felt when he first was told that he was being deployed to Iraq.
2: I was an 18-year-old lad. Was quite a few mixed emotions. I never really joined the army to go to war or go on tours. I know that's a bit backwards, but when we was told, it was a bit of a, oh, yeah, my career's just got a little more interesting. I didn't actually tell my family straight away, purely because we didn't really know what sort of role we was going into, so I didn't have that much information. But when I did tell them, my mum and my sister in particular, they got really concerned because the year before, 2005, it was quite kinetic. And obviously because of operational security, I couldn't tell them whereabouts I was going and what I'll be doing. That just added to the tension, and especially my mum thinking, well, my boy's off to war, might not see him again. So on that telic, we, as the Grenadier Guards, was Rear Operational Battle Group. Spent the first 6 weeks up in Baghdad being force protection for high-ranking generals and dignitaries. And then we moved down to Shaiba Logistics Base, the big logistics hub of the south, just outside Basra, and basically just stagged on Sangers for the rest of the tour. So also while I was in Iraq, it turned out that my brother was there as well. I was going off up to the NAFI and I got back and my company, my platoon, was all like, have you got a brother? And I was like, yeah. And they was like, oh, well, he's looking for you. Which then absolutely confused the hell out of me. I was in Iraq and I wasn't none the wiser that he was out there as well. He was with 2nd Battalion Royal Anglians that was based in Basra Palace, and he'd injured himself, so he'd come over to the field hospital that was in Shaiba Logistics Base, and while he was there, he knew that I was there, or he'd taken an educated guess, and he'd come looking for me, and yeah, we've got a nice little picture of me and him in a tent in Shaiba Logistics Base. We ended up doing a five-month tour out there with no R&R or anything, and when we got back, it was intense, and it was also a little overwhelming because we got back the day before fireworks night, and being in an environment where you're getting mortared, shot at, and lots of loud bangs and gunfire and stuff going off all the time. I remember walking into town with my mum the day I got back. Someone had let a firework off in the middle of the afternoon, and I dived into a bush with dragging my mum into it, and she wasn't too happy, but yeah, she sort of understood it. One thing my mum said to me when I got back was, it was a bit of an argument between me and her, and she turned around and says, you are not the same person you went to Iraq as. You are a completely different person. I kind of get it, because when I went to Iraq, I was wet behind the ears. I was an 18-year-old spotty teenager. And then when I came back, I was a man. It really did change how I, A, looked at the world, and B, how much I cared that it looked at me. It was a completely different person at either end of that tour. Given the opportunity to do it all over again and go on Optelic, I think I'd take a pass on that. it was a very steep learning curve. It probably didn't help with my mental health, but overall the experience was enjoyable as much as it could be because of who I was with, and I had to deal with the consequences of going to that.
0: Alex Harrison there of the Grenadier Guards sharing his story about Optelic 8. You can see even more stories like that as we mark this week the 15th anniversary of Telic ending online at bfbs.com/optelic. 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

Has That Not Just Put You in the Most Lovely Wholesome Mood for a Monday? Paola Nutini, Last Request on BFBS. I'm Joe. If your Monday's been too wholesome and too lovely, and frankly you want something terrifying in it instead, you're in luck if you're at Blandford Camp. Our cinema tonight is showing the new Obsession horror one. Poster already. Nah, too much for me. You can check it out from 7 if you fancy. Or see what's on near you at cinemas.bfbs.com. Here's Ella Langley. Just when I-

and Choosing Texas on BFBS, the Forces Station. Thank you for your company this Monday. I am out of here. I will see you tomorrow at 10 UK time. Adam's got your latest news after

0: Ukraine's carried out a huge series of revenge drone attacks on Russia.
1: A wave of more than 600 drones struck targets in 14 regions of Russia, some more than 300 miles inside the country.
0: A suspected Iranian missile struck close to the UAE's nuclear power plant.
2: What it is, I think, is a signal by Iran that if the negotiations break down, they are prepared to return to military conflict.
0: And a British military role in America's 250 years of independence.
3: It's a recognition that for more than a century, British and American forces have operated side by side.
4: This is Forces News with Adam Gilchrist.
0: Ukraine has launched its largest drone strike on Russia in more than a year. Over the weekend, Ukrainian forces launched more than 600 unmanned aircraft hundreds of miles into Russia, with some reaching as far as Moscow. Simon Newton reports.
1: On social media, Volodymyr Zelensky praised Ukraine's drone forces, saying the strike showed ordinary Russians that it was up to Vladimir Putin to end this war. Week, Moscow carried out a huge three-day drone and missile strike on Ukraine that left 20 dead. This was the response. A wave of more than 600 drones struck targets in 14 regions of Russia, some more than 300 miles inside the country. Three people were killed in Moscow and another in Belgorod, as Russian authorities said they shot down 556 drones. Moscow's mayor said the city's air defences alone shot down 80 UAVs. Ukraine has often attacked the Moscow region, but strikes on the city itself, which is 250 miles from the border with Ukraine, are rare. The attacks highlight Ukraine's growing ability to launch mass drone strikes deep inside Russian territory. In recent days, new footage has emerged showing Ukrainian drones firing rockets mid-flight, effectively turning cheap FPV drones into improvised attack aircraft. Yet more evidence of the rapid innovation being driven by this war.
4: This is Forces News.
0: President Trump has warned Iran the clock is ticking as talks to bring the war to an end have stalled. The US president is reported to be preparing renewed attacks against Iran after talks with the Israeli Prime Minister Benjamin Netanyahu. Donald Trump's close ally, Republican Senator Lindsey Graham, has told NBC Iran is testing Washington's patience.
5: Hurt them more, maybe they'll make a deal if you hurt them enough. But right now, I think they're trying to wait us out. I think they're playing games. And in the words of the president, I think they're crazy.
0: Iranian media is reporting the U.S. has failed to make any concrete concessions in its response to Tehran's latest proposals to end the conflict. And the United Arab Emirates is investigating after a drone strike started a fire at a nuclear power plant near Abu Dhabi. BBC's Eminada has more.
2: This is a key nuclear power plant. It provides about a quarter of the Emirates' electricity needs. And the suspicions will be that it is Iran who launched this attack. What it is, I think, is a signal by Iran that if the ongoing ceasefire negotiations don't meet their terms or they do break down, that they are prepared to return to military conflict.
0: G7 finance ministers are meeting in Paris to discuss the war in Iran and the blockade of the Strait of Hormuz. Economist Claudio Galliberti says it's a serious threat to the global economy.
6: This is a very dire situation, and it's going to get worse unless the strait is open, and we are approaching a summer of pain, I'm afraid, unless Hormuz is open.
0: There are calls to reverse a decision to refuse the Royal Regiment of Scotland Freedom of Glasgow on its 20th anniversary. The city's councillors have voted against a motion to bestow the civic honour on the unit as it marks two decades of service. David Civils McCann explains.
7: A motion to give the Royal Regiment of Scotland the freedom of the country's largest city was defeated in a vote at the council chambers after an amendment by the SNP and Green Party. During the meeting, there was a complaint that the Lord Provost and Armed Forces Champion had not been consulted on the motion, while another member raised concern that giving the honour to groups rather than individuals would risk making the council a hostage to fortune. Councillors voted down the motion, with the Labour councillor who brought it saying he was astonished by the decision. Local politicians are now calling for it to be reversed. Former reservist in Six Scots and Glasgow MSP Paul Sweeney branding it a tone-deaf decision, while Glasgow North East MP Maureen Burke is saying it's an insult to Glaswegians. Navy veteran and Conservative MP Andrew Bowie says it's a shocking decision, and former Security Minister Tom Tugendhat also criticised the choice made by the councillors. The regiment already has the freedom of Edinburgh and Aberdeen, as well as council areas across Scotland.
0: Israeli forces have begun raiding boats in the latest flotilla to try to breach its maritime blockade and reach Gaza. They were seen boarding vessels in international waters off Cyprus. The flotilla set out from Turkey last week. The World Health Organization has declared an outbreak of Ebola in the Democratic Republic of Congo as an emergency of international concern. So far, nearly 90 people have died and there are more than 240 cases. Italy's foreign ministry says the bodies of four divers from the country who died while exploring a deep underwater cave in the Maldives last week have been found. One other body was recovered earlier. A Maldivian rescue diver also died during the search. A cruise ship hit by an outbreak of hantavirus has docked in the Dutch harbour of Rotterdam with 25 crew and two medical staff who remained on board after passengers disembarked in Tenerife. They have no symptoms and will spend time in quarantine. The port's boss, René de Vries, says the ship's arrival's being managed very carefully.
8: Especially the Philippine crew members have to stay here for another 42 days. So we installed 25 mobile homes. We installed satellite communication so that they can video call with home. Catering is arranged. The ship will be properly cleaned and disinfected for the coming days.
4: This is Forces News.
0: The UK Armed Forces are playing a part in independence celebrations in the United States. This year marks the 250th anniversary of American independence from Britain. Siobhan Harris has been looking at what's been planned.
3: Well, up until 1776, Britain ruled America. Americans even had to pay taxes to us. But 250 years ago, people in the States got fed up and decided to break away and govern themselves. Despite that, there's still a special relationship between the two countries, especially between our militaries. As part of the UK involvement, the Red Arrows will deliver a series of spectacular displays at 13 events across New York, Washington, Wisconsin, Maine, Maryland, and Michigan between the 27th of June and the 26th of July, commemorating the anniversary. And on the day itself, July the 4th, Independence Day, the world-famous Red Jets will take part in a major international flypast over New York, performing in front of crowds expected to reach tens of thousands.
0: And Siobhan, is there any other UK military involvement?
3: Yes, Royal Navy ships will visit New Orleans later this month and attend the US Navy's International Naval Review 250 in the port of New York and New Jersey in July. And the band of His Majesty's Royal Marines will also travel to the United States to perform at the celebrations as a mark of the close military relationship between the two countries. It's a recognition that for more than a century, British and American forces have operated side by side in some of history's most significant conflicts and security operations. British and American personnel routinely train together across land, sea, air, cyber and space domains, demonstrating a level of interoperability unmatched by most international partnerships.
4: Forces News. Sports.
0: And first up, an English victory on American soil. Aaron Rye is celebrating the first major tournament title of his career, securing victory in the US PGA Championship in Philadelphia. The 31-year-old sealed the deal with a final round 65 to finish three shots ahead. Rye is the first Englishman in 107 years to win the US PGA.
9: That element of history is incredible. There have been so many amazing English golfers in that time who've gone on to achieve a lot of success in other major championships. So I think that the history in this particular tournament is incredible for me personally.
0: Arsenal can reopen a five-point lead at the top of the Premier League by beating relegated Burnley tonight. Mikel Arteta's side cannot be crowned champions in front of their own fans, but two wins in their last two games would guarantee the trophy.
10: There's no our choice. We had the opportunity for our supporters. It's going to be a Monday night. Let's take it in a really positive way. We leave something incredible with our supporters against Atletico. If we can replicate any of that, I know that the team is going to respond really, really well.
0: Tottenham can secure Premier League survival tomorrow when they play away to Chelsea. A point or better would save Spurs and condemn West Ham to the drop. Chelsea, meanwhile, have confirmed Xabi Alonso will be their new manager starting this summer. The former Real Madrid and Bayer Leverkusen head coach has signed a four-year deal at Stamford Bridge. Chelsea's outgoing interim boss, Callum McFarlane, reckons Alonso is the right fit.
11: Great coach, massive pedigree, massive club. I think we've got really exciting players, some of the best players in the world. So, yes, it's a massive club and it will always attract top players and top managers.
0: Jannik Sinner has made tennis history, becoming just the second man to win all nine ATP Masters 1000 titles. Sinner matched the feat of Novak Djokovic with a straight sets victory over Casper Ruud in the final of the Italian Open.
4: Forces News. Headlines.
0: President Zelensky says Ukraine's intensive weekend and overnight drone attacks on 14 regions across Russia were entirely justified. President Trump is reportedly preparing to renew the military offensive against Iran. A row has erupted over whether to give the Royal Regiment of Scotland, the Freedom of Glasgow, on its 250th anniversary. And a new golf star is born, England's Aaron Rye, winning the USPGA. That's the latest. I'm Adam Gilchrist.

a bit of Elton John to kickstart the show. Are you ready for love? Elton, of course I am. How you doing? Lauren Mitchell here with you across Germany, Belgium and the Netherlands for your Monday. Did you have a nice weekend? Did you get up so much? If you were listening to The Breakfast Show, then you would have heard that myself and the BFBS team, we went out in full force to the Beer Fest in Slosh over the weekend. It was very nice. It was very, very nice. I had a drink out of what can only be described as a plant pot. And I was pretty happy with that. But Monday is mundane today, and it doesn't help how I've just been outside for a minute and heard a rumble of thunder. I've got your latest weather on the way for you next. I've also got tunes from Central C and Benson Boone. Plus, we're spilling the tea at the 2:30 tea time. It was a fairly big music competition that occurred over the weekend. Maybe we're talking about that.

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0: Well, if you're listening in Senilaga today, thundery showers and a gentle breeze, highs of 13 degrees Celsius, lows of 5, I do have to say. It's just got real dark in Senilaga. I think a cloud has just drifted over us. And like I said, I did hear some thunder earlier on. Hopefully it passes us by. If you're listening in Shape in Belgium, thundery showers for you as well and a moderate breeze, highs of 13, lows of 7. And if you're listening in Brunsum, light showers and a gentle breeze, highs of 15, lows of 6. It seems like Brunsum has got the better weather. Should we all just go? Should we all just go to Brunsum? Brunsum, we're on our way.

such a. I called 4 times on a private cooler, I feel like a creep. 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

Benson Boone, mystical, magical on BFBS, the Forster Station. I'll tell you what is mystical and magical, a beating retreat. And it's on this Friday. If you're listening in Stenlager today, this Friday, Stenlager Garrison beating retreat and fireworks will be taking place from 7:30. Well, that's when the bar opens anyway, with the beating retreat then taking place at 8:45 till 9:15. Then there will be fireworks to close out the event from 9:45 to 10 p.m. And that's also when the Naffy Bar closes. It's cash only at the bar, so make sure you take your cash with you. And if you are driving onto Normandy Barracks for the beating retreat, please listen to this. Use the Senny Kitchen car park and then follow the signs to the grassed area. They've got some picnic benches available for you to bring your own snacks as well. And if you want any more information, you can head to the Stenlager Garrison Facebook page, because there's a lovely little poster on there which will tell you everything I've basically just said, but again. I like a beating retreat. I am going to need my earplugs though, I think. And rumour has it, they've landed. The British Army Band Tidworth have landed. And certain ears have heard them rehearsing. 2:30 tea time on the way next after Third Eye Blind.

It's Third Eye Blind. It's Semi Charm Life on BFBS. Right. It's time for the 2:30 tea time. This is your afternoon rest stop for news in pop culture and celebrity gossip. Now, did you catch Eurovision on Saturday night? Do you know what? I actually stayed up and watched the whole thing, which meant that it finished around 1 a.m. in Germany. And I thoroughly enjoyed it. I like a good Eurovision Song Contest, if I do say so myself. I really do. And I thoroughly, thoroughly enjoyed it. Now, it was the 70th edition of Eurovision. I very much liked the little compilation sort of mashup that they did, performing on stage all sort of like the best songs over the years of Eurovision, which was quite nice. It was very nice and nostalgic. However, I've got to say, it was watching with bittersweetness, because the UK didn't do so well. We came last. We came last. Are we surprised? Probably not. But we did get 1 point. We got 1 point overall. And in case you missed it, this was our UK entry for Eurovision this year.

Look, Mum, No Computer was our act for Eurovision, the UK's entry. Scored 25th. 1 point. Bless him. Well, he tried, and that's all that matters, eh? But Lauren, who won? Well, let me tell you. The top five were: fifth place was Italy with 281 points. Fourth place was Australia. They were one of the sort of favoured to win. Fourth came Australia with 287 points. Third place was Romania, 296 points. Second place was Israel with 343 points, which means Bulgaria was the winner. Dara from Bulgaria taking a win with a 516 point score. Phenomenal. And in case you missed it, this is the tune.

And in case you're wondering, she's singing Bangaranga. Bangaranga. And it has been in my head all day since I put that clip together. It was a good Eurovision show, and she did say that Dara, the singer who won Eurovision, she did say that Bangaranga means hello, how are you? Just in case you needed to know.

0: It's Joel Corry and Ra. It's Devotion on BFBS. Lauren Mitchell here with you, just gone 24 minutes to 3 on your Monday. Now, quick question for you. Do you fancy learning a new skill? Or do you just want to do something fun on a Sunday afternoon? Well, a calligraphy workshop is being held here in Senilaga next weekend, and I chatted with Annie to find out a little bit more.
1: The calligraphy workshop is designed for beginners, and it really doesn't matter if you are not artistic or if you have bad handwriting. It does not matter. It's open to all.
0: So I do have a question, because for those who might not know what calligraphy is, what is it?
1: I would say that calligraphy is basically, I guess you could call it handwriting on steroids.
0: I like that.
1: Yeah, but calligraphy is basically, if you're looking at it from a technical point of view, it is just made up of different strokes, and it's just a combination of different types of strokes, and then you put all of those different types of strokes together to form alphabets and shapes. That's literally what calligraphy is. And obviously you do have to use a specific type of pen and nib and ink, but those are just minor details.
0: It sounds really nice, but how did you get into it?
1: I got into it over COVID.
0: Oh, yeah.
1: Like most people, when you had so much free time in your hands.
0: Yeah, picked up a new hobby.
1: Yeah, new hobby, new skill. And I was also getting married. I was meant to get married in 2020, but then obviously COVID hit, so then it was pushed back to 2021. And I knew that I wanted to do something special with the invites, and I thought, ooh, I have all of this time in my hands, so why not just learn a new skill? So that's really how I got into it.
0: That's so exciting. I was going to say, because when I think of calligraphy, I think of like 1800s letter writing by lantern or something like that. Like, I don't imagine.
1: The feather quill.
0: Yes.
1: Parchment paper.
0: Will there be feather quills and parchment paper?
1: Unfortunately, no. Maybe next time we can do a Harry Potter themed one, maybe. Let's see. Scrolls and everything.
0: That sounds like a good idea for any Harry Potter fans out there. Now, if someone is listening thinking, this sounds quite interesting, I want to get involved in that. When is this happening? Where is this happening?
1: It is happening on the 31st of May. That is the last Sunday of the month at Lusaka Community Centre between 2 p.m. to 4 p.m.
0: How can people sign up?
1: You can find the poster on the Senilaga Batch Chat or on the Garrison Senilaga Facebook page.
0: I guess what is quite exciting as well about this one is that when people do sign up for this one, they can get themselves a little bit of BFBS swag.
1: Yeah, BFBS was very kind to sponsor the event. Yeah, you're getting a goodie bag. You're getting a tote bag filled with bits and bobs. I'll leave that as a surprise.
0: Perfect. And are you looking forward to it?
1: Yes. I'm a little nervous as well because this is only my second time, but I am looking forward to it. I'm excited. I'm looking forward to meeting new people and teaching a new skill.
0: Once again, if you want to get involved with the calligraphy workshop, then you can sign up by heading over to the Senilaga community Facebook page, or if you are in the Senilaga patch chats. Coming up, Theme Tunes is back. I give you a theme, you give me the tunes. What's the theme going to be today? Well, if you want a little taster and a teaser, you can head to our Facebook page, BFBS Germany, because it's already posted on there. If not, I'm going to be telling you in just a minute after the weekend and Daft Punk.

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0: It's theme tunes time. This is where you have some input over the tunes that we play. I'm putting the power of radio in your hands, but under one condition. It has to be a song surrounding a theme of some kind. Now, this week, if you didn't know, it's National Sun Safe Week. Not that we really need to worry about that in Santa Lager at the moment, since it's cloudy, raining and thundering outside, but it doesn't mean that the sun isn't creeping through the clouds. So you should always put SPF on your face no matter what. And that's essentially the message of Safe Sun Week, Sun Safe Week. So with that, today's theme is sunshine. So if you can think of any songs that refer to the sun or sunshine or something shining, anything like that, get them sent in. Germany@bfbs.com on the email. 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You can head over to our Facebook page as well. Comment on the graphic, BFBS Germany. You can even DM us on Instagram as well, BFBS Germany. Any songs that you can think of to do with sunshine, get them sent in. germany@bfbs.com. I might even be able to play a few very, very shortly. Any tunes do with sunshine, get them sent in, please and thank you. We're talking BFBS Pro League and the lobby next after Alex Warren.

0: So I'm sure you've heard us talk about the BFBS Pro League, but have you heard of The Lobby? It is our weekly podcast shining a spotlight on the BFBS Pro League, which is taking place right now. So on this episode, the racing action continues as the BFBS Pro League heads to Spa in F126. Expect high drama, big moments, and somehow pancakes at the bus stop. I have no idea either. We're just going to go with it. And it is all explained in the episode with Danny G, Jonah Jupp and Owen. And they are joined by 3-time RAF F1 Esports champion and Pro League commentator Jack Lemon MD. Now, here's a little teaser as to what you can expect to hear from this latest episode.
1: Jack, what is it for you that you personally get out of gaming in esports? What's in it for you?
2: To me, it's just fun, the enjoyment. I mean, the amount of people that I've met doing the esports side of things. Funny enough, my wife being one of them. 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And it's the community that we have. You know, it's not just the big four games that are in the JSPs. You've got several, you know, you've got countless amounts of games that we play. You know, you've got War Thunder, that's a huge one. You've got, you know, tabletop games like, you know, Dungeons & Dragons or your D&D. You know, strategy games, sports games, simulation games, shooters. No, there was that many there, but the community's there, and that's what's in it for me.
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BFBS, my favourite song by Busted, if I do say so myself, but it is, it's true. I just absolutely love it. I don't know why, just something about it just makes me, just, I don't know, it makes me feel all happy. Coming up, we're continuing theme tunes. I've got your fresh new music on the way for you. Brand new week, so four brand new fresh tracks to play for you across the week. We've also got music from Ed Sheeran and Keane. But first, we're getting our country on with Dasha. This is Austin taking us up to those headlines.

0: G7 finance ministers are meeting in Paris to discuss the war in Iran and the blockade of the Strait of Hormuz. It comes as President Trump has warned Iran the clock is ticking, as talks to bring the conflict to an end have stalled and renewed military action now looks likely. Economist Claudio Galliberti says the blockade is a serious threat to the global economy.
1: This is a very dire situation, and it's going to get worse unless the strait is open. And we are approaching a summer of pain, I'm afraid, unless Hormuz is open.
0: Ukrainian officials say Russia has attacked several regions with drones, missiles and artillery fire. 26 people were injured in the Dnipropetrovsk region. It comes after Ukraine launched its largest drone strike on Russia in more than a year. Over the weekend, Kyiv launched more than 600 unmanned aircraft hundreds of miles into Russia. Some reached Moscow. A number of Americans have reportedly been exposed to the Ebola virus in the Democratic Republic of Congo. An outbreak there with 80 suspected deaths and in neighbouring Uganda have been declared an emergency of international concern. Health officials insist the global risk is small, but there are warnings of regional spread. Daniel Manners from the London School of Hygiene and Tropical Medicine.
2: Ebola is transmitted through contact with body fluids or items contaminated by body fluids, and so is much less transmissible than COVID-19, for example.
0: Supporters of Andy Burnham have criticised his potential Labour leadership rival Wes Streeting for wanting to rejoin the EU. They say bringing up Brexit could make it more difficult for Mr Burnham to beat Reform in the upcoming Makerfield by-election. But an independent councillor in the constituency, Steve Jones, says Brexit isn't an important issue for voters anymore.
3: If the candidates was to come out and say that they wanted to join the EU, I think it would still anger a lot of people up here, but it's not something people talk about anymore. This is basically a leadership contest. As people voted Reform last week to get rid of Keir Starmer, you're going to see a lot of people vote Andy Burnham, so he challenges Keir Starmer. It's going to be a tight race, but I think Reform UK are going to have a hard time.
0: The bodies of four missing divers have been found in the Maldives. In all, five Italians are believed to have died while exploring a cave at a depth of around 50 to 60 metres last Thursday. Spain's High Court has ordered the tax authorities to repay around $70 million to the singer Shakira. It follows an eight-year legal dispute over her tax residency. Aaron Rye won his first golf major, the US PGA Championship. The 31-year-old became the first Englishman in over a century to seal the title after finishing three shots clear of the rest of the pack in Philadelphia. Rye says he loves the sport.
4: Golf is an amazing game. It teaches you so many things, and it teaches you so much humility and discipline and absolute hard work, because nothing is ever given in this game, no matter what level you're playing, no matter what course you're playing on. So I think it just teaches so many amazing life skills.
0: That's the latest. I'm Adam Gilchrist.
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Ed Sheeran, it's Sapphire on BFBS. How you doing? Lauren Mitchell here with you across Germany, Belgium and the Netherlands for your Monday. 9 minutes past three. I hope that you're well. Is your Monday mundane? My Monday is kind of mundane. I'm a bit sleepy, a bit tired. I'm ready for a nap. I say that way too often. But it's true. I just like, I'm a girl who likes to nap. Leave me alone. Kill her princess. Coming up in the next 20 minutes, I've got music on the way from BB Rexha. I've also got fresh new music on the way for you as well. A brand new track, It's So Hot, It's Still Steaming from the Musical Oven. And Inbound at 5:30 is your Forces 24 headlines. But before all of that good stuff, it's Billie Eilish and Justin Bieber. It's Bad Guy.

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0: It's Fresh New Music time on your Monday. Today's track is brought to us by December 10. And the song that we're going to hear today is Infinity 123. Now, they are on the rise and continue their quest to cement themselves as pop's next breakout act with the release of their new single, Infinity 123. In a joint statement, December 10 have said, "We love this record and we have the best memories of recording this as it was in Nashville on our first international trip as a band last October. They've had it on high rotation since they got it. It is a banger and it will be the soundtrack of our summer." Will it be the soundtrack of ours as well? I guess there's only one way to find out. Today's fresh new music track brought to us by December.

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0: 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I've got to say, I am in love with this take on Faithless's original track. It's Bebe Rexha with New Religion. Deep in-

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It's Jason Derulo with Savage Love on BFBS, or as I always have to say, Jason Derulo. I can't help but say it like that. It's not my fault. Leave me alone. Now, if you are listening in shape today, hello, how are you? Did you have a nice weekend? Well, if you did have a nice weekend and you're feeling ever so slightly guilty for having such a nice weekend, then why not do a spinning session? That's definitely a punishment in my eyes. It's a good but hard workout, isn't it? Every single Monday, there's spinning sessions that take place at the Shape Gym in the main court. These classes are free. You just need to have had a gym induction and you have the appropriate gym insurance, and you've got to be 18 years or over. No experience necessary either. Just bring a towel and a water bottle. A towel will probably be essential. Every single Monday at 6 o'clock in the main court at Shape Gym. That is spinning sessions coming up in the next 20 minutes. I've got music on the way from The Killers and Adele and your theme tunes. If you can think of any theme tunes, any songs to do with sunshine, get them sent in, germany@bfbs.com. Role Model is going to take us up to the Forces 24 headlines. This is Sally When the Rhine Runs Out.

0: Some of the most senior military officials involved in the planning of the 2003 invasion of Iraq have spoken to BFBS Forces News as the UK commemorates Operation Telic later this week. James Wharton has the first in a series of special reports.
1: Well, one of the famous quotes, of course, is that amateurs discuss tactics, professionals discuss logistics.
2: That's the now retired Major General Tim Cross, the senior British officer responsible for the logistics behind the 2003 invasion of Iraq. It was an operation that saw 32,000 soldiers and 100,000 tons of equipment shipped to the Kuwaiti desert, everything needed for the British Army to wage war against Iraq. He remembers the moment General Sir Mike Jackson gave him the order to move.
1: When you deploy an operation, there are five component commanders: land, air, maritime, special forces, and logistics. And we didn't have a permanent logistic component commander stood up. When the need was there, they found somebody. And I was the guy that General Mike Jackson called.
2: But the build-up to war from a logistics perspective was later criticised for some of the shortfalls personnel experienced, especially when it came to kit. One of the most infamous claims made at the time was that soldiers were not issued with appropriate boots.
1: What you're trying to provide from a government, in inverted commas, point of view, is the necessary stuff to enable them to fight, in inverted commas. You know, I think we did a pretty good job at that.
2: General Cross and other senior figures have contributed to a new BFBS Forces News special report titled The Story Behind the Invasion of Iraq, which you can find on the Forces News YouTube channel.
0: President Zelensky says Ukraine's massive weekend drone attacks on 14 regions across Russia were entirely justified. He says the attack sent a clear message that Russia must end its war. President Trump has warned Iran the clock is ticking as talks to bring the war to an end have stalled. He's written on his Truth Social platform, they better get moving fast or there won't be anything left of them. Donald Trump's close ally, Republican Senator Lindsey Graham, has told NBC that Iran is testing Washington's patience.
3: Hurt them more, maybe they'll make a deal if you hurt them enough. But right now, I think they're trying to wait us out. I think they're playing games. And in the words of the president, I think they're crazy.
0: Four crew members are in a stable condition after two fighter jets collided during a US air show. Siobhan Harris has more.
4: Video shows the pair of fighter jets colliding mid-air before spinning towards the ground in a fiery crash with black plumes of smoke. Four parachutes were visible deploying near the crash site. US Navy EA-18G Growler jets were performing an aerial demonstration during the Gunfighter Skies air show in Idaho. A Navy spokesperson said the crew members have been checked by medical personnel and are in a stable condition.
0: That's the latest. I'm Adam Gilchrist.

0: Becky Hill, Hands on Me on BFBS. How you doing? Lauren Mitchell here with you across Belgium, Germany and the Netherlands for your Monday. Coming up, how do you want to win some online shopping vouchers? Does that tickle your pickle? I'm sure it does.
1: Everyone wants shopping vouchers.
0: And your opportunity to win them is on the way very soon. Plus music from Miles Smith. But first, it's The Killers, When You Were Young.

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0: It's Adele, Rolling in the Deep on BFBS, the Forces Station. Right, quick question. 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
1: We

The ever talented Miles Smith, the ever talented, ever talented, ever talented Miles Smith. Hold me in the dark on BFBS, the Pulse Station. Coming up, your theme tunes are on the way next. You've been providing me with your tunes surrounding a theme of sunshine, and they're on the way after Sia.

It's Sia with Gimme Love on BFBS. Right, I've been asking for your sunshined theme tunes today. And that is because it is National Sun Safe Week, or Safe Sun Week. Sorry, National Safe Sun Week. That means we should be taking, you know, good care of ourselves when we're in the sunshine. Always wear some SPF on your face, even if it's cloudy outside. So we've gone for a sunshine theme today. We've had so many sent through. I am so, so happy. It is forever an impossible decision for me to decide which songs make the cut. But the one that we're going to hear first has been requested by Phil. I mean, it had to be done. Katrina and the Waves, Walking on Sunshine.

tunes today. Big thanks to Phil for requesting that one. We've got one more to play. Once again, a big thank you to every single person that sends in your theme tunes request. Like I said, it is so difficult for me to pick them. It's like my least favourite part of this. It's trying to now pick all the songs because people pick things that even I didn't think of, including this one from Chelsea, taking us up to the news with the last of our theme tunes today. DJ Sammy, The Boys of Summer.

0: A potential successor to Sir Keir Starmer says Britain's been on the wrong path for 40 years. Andy Burnham's told a conference there needs to be a serious rewiring of the country to make the basics more affordable. He explains why he wants to return to Westminster, intending to contest the Makerfield by-election.
1: A vote for me will be a vote to change Labour, to make life more affordable again. This is the choice in this by-election. I know why I'm standing. I know what I'm offering. I know what my party has offered in the past has simply not been good enough.
0: No leadership challenge has yet been triggered. A cruise ship hit by an outbreak of hantavirus has docked in the Dutch harbour of Rotterdam with 25 crew and two medical staff on board. That's after passengers disembarked in Tenerife. They have no symptoms and will spend time in quarantine. The port's boss, René de Vries, says the ship's arrival's being carefully managed.
2: Especially the Philippine crew members have to stay here for another 42 days. So we installed 25 mobile homes, satellite communication so that they can video call with home. Catering is arranged. The ship will be properly cleaned and disinfected for the coming days.
0: Italy's foreign ministry says the bodies of four divers from the country who died while exploring a deep underwater cave in the Maldives last week have now been found. One other body had already been recovered. A Maldivian rescue diver has also died during the search. Four US military personnel are in hospital after two fighter jets collided during an American air show in Idaho. Siobhan Harris has more details.
3: Video shows the pair of fighter jets colliding mid-air before spinning towards the ground in a fiery crash with black plumes of smoke. Four parachutes were visible deploying near the crash site. US Navy EA-18G Growler jets were performing an aerial demonstration during the Gunfighter Skies air show in Idaho. A Navy spokesperson said the crew members have been checked by medical personnel and are in a stable condition.
0: The Prince of Wales is to sell about 20% of the Duchy of Cornwall estate over the next decade to fund housing and environmental projects. The sale is part of what Prince William says is a shift in the role of traditional landowner within the Duchy. Planned strikes on the London Underground this week have been called off. Tube drivers were due to walk out tomorrow and Thursday. The RMT union says management has shifted its position. Shakira has condemned what she called more than 8 years of brutal public targeting after being cleared of tax fraud by a Spanish court. The singer will get over £50 million reimbursement. BBC Showbiz reporter Colin Patterson has more on this.
4: In 2011, the singer was married to the Spanish footballer Gerard Piqué, and the tax authorities considered Shakira to be a resident of the country. Now the National Court has overturned that decision. Shakira had argued that during 2011 she played 120 concerts in 37 different countries and did not spend the 183 days in Spain that would have made her liable to pay tax.
0: That's the latest. I'm Adam Gilchrist.

I've got about an hour. Just less than an hour. Coming up in the next 20 minutes. Well, I've got something to get the cogs in your brain turning if you are sort of hitting that sort of late afternoon wall. I've got a stat sock on the way for you. That's where I give you a statistic and you fill it in the blank. It's a little bit of fun for your Monday. I've also got your latest weather on the way for you next as well, plus tunes from Tate McRae and David Gray. First,

It's Tyler and Zara Larsson. She did it again. BFBF weather. Well, if you're listening in Southern Largo today, thundery showers and a gentle breeze, lows of 5 degrees Celsius this evening. In Shape, thundery showers and a moderate breeze, lows of 7 degrees Celsius. And Brunsum, light showers and a gentle breeze, lows of 6 degrees Celsius today. Is Tiësto and Ava Max. It's the motto.

It's Tiësto and Ava Max. It's the motto on BFBS, the Forces Station. Right, it's time to get the cogs in your brain turning. It's time for a stat attack. That's where I give you a statistic and you fill in the blank. It's a little bit of fun for your Monday. And today we're talking about work. We are talking about work emails, more specifically. Nearly 80% of us are doing this on work emails. What is it? Nearly 80% of people are doing this on work emails. What is it? Any ideas? Germany at bfbs.com on the email to get involved. Send me a DM on the socials as well, BFBS Germany on Facebook and Insta. Nearly 80% of people are doing this on work emails. What is it? We're slowing things down now on your Monday with this beautiful song from David Gray, This Year's Love.

The Forces Station. If you're listening in Brunson today, hello, I hope that you're well. And don't forget, tomorrow, every single Tuesday at the JFC Fitness Centre in the main hall, there's open football. 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You can join the open football club, like I said, tomorrow from 4 until 5 o'clock at the JFC Fitness Centre in the main hall. You never know, you might be the next David Beckham. Here's Tate McRae. It's Sports Car on BFBS.

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2: 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The name, Optelec. 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
3: 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Back to the

It's Charlie XCX, it's rock music on BFBS. Right, we're playing Stat Attack Day. That's where I give you a statistic and you fill in the blank. A little bit of fun for your Monday, gets the cogs in your brain turning. Today we're talking about work emails. Nearly 80% of us are doing this on work emails. What is it? Germany@bfbs.com if you want to get involved. That's Germany@bfbs.com. Nearly 80% of people are doing this on work emails. What is it? We're talking CV skills.

0: In Excess, Never Tear Us Apart on BFBS. Now, we all know that it is not easy finding a new job, especially if you're also navigating the transition to Civvy Street. And in this age of AI, how can you even get noticed by employers and recruiters? Well, George Ryland has got some tips from Keenan Croyan, a career and recruitment expert from Workable.
1: First step is just to make it easy to read. People try to overcomplicate it. They add pretty designs and pictures and all of that. You don't need it. And that's not even good for a person to read it. Just have a simple Word document with headings, short paragraphs, bullet points, something that's easy to read. So I'd say that's just the first part. And then the second is, maybe 5 years ago, people were saying to, if you're applying to jobs, you've got to make sure your key

0: in your CV. And ideally, like a bullet point, have it there, have an example, and have some number that they can look at that looks impressive. So that's the best way to get it through AI. And also, that's the best way to get, a recruiter impressed by it.
1: And if you are, say, just leaving the military and you don't necessarily have something that matches exactly, but you've got those all-important transferable skills, will that get picked up in the same way? And the AI will say, all right, well, that ticks the box in a different way. Because obviously it's just another level of things when you're coming out of the military to worry about, isn't it?
0: Totally, exactly. And so going to that example, like let's say you're applying somewhere and they say one requirement is we want 3 years of experience as an account manager. Well, you will quite easily be able to put something that says like, yeah, I've got 4 years as a leader doing X, Y, and Z. The AI is still going to be able to pick up on that. So like at Workable, the AI that we use and that a lot of like mid-market businesses use has to get technical, something called semantic matching. So it's able to read a sentence and understand the meaning behind that sentence and then match it to the job description. So again, you don't need to worry about just making it one-to-one, and those transferable skills are the perfect place to be able to do that.
1: And when it comes to AI interviews, what are they like and what's the thing to do to prepare for them?
0: If you're forced to do something like that, do the same thing. Go through their job requirements in advance and just understand that whatever AI you might be talking to in that instance is going to be basing the questions it has off of that job. So have a look through those, get comfortable talking about it, and then that'll be the best way to resolve that. Use the tools that you've got available to put yourself in the best light and look for those ways to stand out above the crowd. A hiring manager or recruiter that's looking at 500 or 1,000 candidates, if you're the one that can do something a little bit different, if you're like reaching out, that is going to do wonders for you.
2: There's resources available at workable.com as well, should you ever need them. I'm revealing the answer to today's stat attack after Olivia Rodrigo. This is Drop Dead.

It's Olivia Rodrigo. It's Drop Dead on BFBS. Let's wrap up today's Start Attack then, shall we? Nearly 80% of people are doing this on work emails. What is it? Quite a few people have gone swear. I don't think I've ever sworn on a work email. I'd be too nervous to do that. Nearly 80% of people are doing this on work emails. What is it? The answer is use emojis. I mean, yeah. I like a little smiley face every now and then. Or if I'm having like a bit of like banter with somebody, you can add a little bit of, you know, you can add a few extra ones. I've had a love art as well. I've sent a love art as well when somebody's done me a massive favour. So yeah, nearly 80% of people are using emojis on work emails nowadays. I don't think it's really happening in the military, but I don't know. I guess we'll have to see. Will you-

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0: Calvin Harris and Clementine Douglas. It's Blessings on BFBS. Right, it's time for a giggle. Let me introduce you to my friend.
1: 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Under the news desk.
0: It's time for another news desk. This is where we shine a spotlight on some of the weird and wonderful news stories from around the world that just somehow missed out on a breaking news headline. Our first story today, a video of a home intruder caught hiding like a toddler in an overturned rubbish bin has gone viral. Our second story today, a 97-year-old World War II veteran has become the oldest to fly in zero gravity during an incredible trip. And our third and final story of the day, a mint-conditioned Harry Potter book has been found in a Scottish attic and it's worth over £10,000. Could you imagine? Oh, I need some of that action. I know what I'm doing when I go back to my mum's house. I'm going through the loft, seeing whether I can find an

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0: It's Star Players time. Can you guess the mystery identity, well, the identity of a mystery sports personality based on some clues? Now, if you are correct, you'll go into a draw to win a sporting top of your choice and a trophy. It's the trophy that I would want, not even the sporting top, because I just would like the idea of having a trophy to put on my shelf. So if you can guess who the sporting personality is based on the clues, then you're in the draw. It's as simple as that. So, because it's Monday, only one clue for you today. And that today, this week's mystery star player started his career at Argentinos Juniors. Any ideas? Well, if you want to give it a bash, bfbs.com/starplayers. That's bfbs.com/starplayers. The clue for today started his career at Argentinos Juniors. That's all we can give you so far. Either whack in your guess now or wait, because I'll be revealing your next clue same time tomorrow.
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0: Runway on BFBS, taken straight from the Devil Wears Prada 2 movie. And don't forget, if you're listening in Senna Lager tomorrow morning, Tots of Fun is back on between 10 and 11.30 over at the Lusica Centre here in Senna Lager. Just €1 per session and a snack will be provided with that. Help get yourself on down there, but you've got to register first. Please scan the QR code poster on the Senna Lager Garrison Facebook page. Here's Lizzo. It's To Be Loved.
1: Sheesh.
2: Girl, I'm about to have a

So, to be loved on BFBS, the Forces Station. Well, it's my time to get out of here, but don't go anywhere because George Ryland is on the way for you next. I've been Lauren Mitchell. I hope you enjoy the rest of your Monday. I'll be back with you tomorrow from 2 o'clock. Once again, here's Goo Goo Dolls taking us up to the news.

0: Sir Keir Starmer's insisting he won't set a timetable for any departure, despite more than 80 Labour MPs publicly urging him to go. He's also denied his premiership is over. Potential challenger Andy Burnham's been explaining why he's determined to stand in the Makerfield by-election, calling for a serious rewiring of the country and maximum devolution. The PM says he still intends to lead the party into the next election.
1: I'm very focused on what I consider to be my responsibility, my duty, and that is to the country. I will be backing 100% whoever the candidate is. Whatever views people may have on the direction of the party, that needs to be put to one side.
0: G7 finance ministers are meeting in Paris to discuss the war in Iran and the blockade of the Strait of Hormuz. It comes as President Trump has warned Iran the clock is ticking as talks to bring the war to an end have stalled. A Kosovan soldier who was in the UK training Ukrainian soldiers has gone on trial, accused of raping and sexually assaulting a woman he met on a night out in Norwich last year. 29-year-old Ballyhox has pleaded not guilty to all charges. The trial at Norwich Crown Court is expected to last around 5 days. Medics are rushing to deal with Ebola in the Democratic Republic of Congo. The World Health Organization has declared the outbreak an emergency of international concern and is flying a cargo plane with supplies to affected areas. A number of Americans have reportedly been exposed to the virus. Paul Hunter, professor of medicine at the University of East Anglia, says this is worrying.
2: This is happening in an area where there is substantial armed conflict. There's no vaccine. And of course, people are migrating out of the area. Refugees are leaving the area, moving into Uganda for safety. And that risks carrying the disease and spreading it further.
0: A lorry driver has been jailed for hiding £7 million worth of cocaine inside clothing in his truck. Polish national Jakub Jankonko has been given 13 and a half years for drug smuggling. He was stopped by Border Force officers in Essex last September, having hidden 90 kilos of cocaine in some Kim Kardashian Skims underwear. Parents and guardians could face harsher repercussions for their children's crimes under a proposed shake-up of the justice system. Ministers plan to strengthen orders which compel mums and dads to address their child's behaviour through counselling or face fines. Here's Justice Minister David Lammy.
3: We do now need to give judges more support so these parenting orders are more robust, more holistic, and whole families can get the support that they need.
0: Burnley's interim head coach Michael Jackson insists his players can have a say in the Premier League title race tonight, even though they're already relegated themselves. Burnley are away to Arsenal this evening, with the Gunners seeking a 5-point lead over Manchester City at the top. Jackson says they're intent on an upset.
4: For me, it's like the outcome's already decided in everyone else's eyes, but I think for us, we've got to go there with some belief and have a go.
0: That's the latest. I'm Adam Gilchrist.

0: Holly Murs, Die of a Broken Heart on BFBS, the Forces Station. I'm George Ryland. Hope you are doing well. It is definitely a Monday, but that's all right because Victoria Lawrence is here and she's going to let us know what is making the download today from Forces News.
1: Hello. Well, we take a look at the RAF's new laser-guided anti-drone missiles. Typhoons on operations in the Middle East have been equipped with them. They are called the Advanced Precision Kill Weapon System, and amazingly, from testing to deployment, it was just 8 weeks, so you can see them in action. The UK's armed forces are heading to the US in the summer. It's to help mark 250 years of American independence. The RAF's Red Arrows are going to be our main contribution to the celebrations. Royal Navy ships and the band of His Majesty's Royal Marines will also be heading across the pond for celebrations. There's footage of Ukrainian-made drones striking Moscow and the surrounding area. President Vladimir Zelensky saying the attack was in response to deadly Russian assaults on Ukrainian cities. A military chef has been awarded for feeding hundreds of personnel as well, deployed on ops at RAF Akrotiri in Cyprus. Acting Corporal Jack White was given just a week to set up a feeder facility. So all the personnel who were deployed there for the Iran war, he had to make sure they were all going to be fed. He's been recognised for showing exceptional leadership beyond his experience and rank. And it was a weekend to remember for the British Army, winning both the men's and women's matches on the final day of the 2026 Inter-Service Championships in Gloucester.
0: Thank you very much. 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Search for it on socials, or if you are serving overseas, it'll be on BFBS TV. Music on the way from Sienna Spyro. Got Terrorvision to come as well. And this is Dracula. It's Tame Impala and Jenny.

It's my go-to karaoke song, which I will be calling on in a couple of weeks when I have to do karaoke. Awful, awful thing, particularly if you got banned from singing in junior school. Like I did, obviously. That was Tequila from Terrorvision on BFBS, the Forces Station. I'm George Ireland. Hope all is well. Coming up, I will have my monthly catch-up with the lovely Dave from the Geek Town podcast about what is new on BFBS TV, what's on at BFBS cinemas, and of course, from the world of gaming as well. And I pretty much guarantee with Dave, it's going to involve something base buildery, because that is his jam. Got music on the way from Sam Felton Rani after Sienna Spyro with The Visitor.

0: Nation.
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0: Post Malone from Sam Feltz featuring Rani on BFBS, the Forces Station. It is that time of the month when we speak to Dave from the Geek Town podcast. Always a joy. And we always start with TV. So what is new on BFBS TV that's worth a watch, Dave?
1: There's some good stuff around at the moment. Going out on Sunday nights, you have Death Valley, which is basically catnip for anybody who enjoys a murder mystery but doesn't necessarily want to be emotionally ruined by it. It stars Timothy Spall as John Chappell, a retired actor best known for playing a famous TV detective who ends up helping solving actual murders alongside Gwyneth Keyworth. It's set in South Wales, has a really nice kind of odd couple vibe to it on BBC One. And then over on ITV1, we have The Family Next Door, which gives one of the television's most reliable warning signs of a mysterious new woman moves into a very respectable neighbourhood, because we all know in TV drama, nothing good ever happens when somebody arrives new in a quiet little cul-de-sac.
0: Someone's going to die.
1: Yes, based on a novel by Sally Hepworth, it's an Australian drama that follows Isabel, who moves into a close-knit seaside community and starts unsettling everyone around her. Good suburban mystery kind of family twisty drama thing. That's going out Sunday nights on ITV1. And then over on Channel 4, we have Falling, which is the new big drama from Channel 4, going out on Tuesday nights. It is Jack Thorne's first major drama since the huge success of Adolescence. And it's something a little different for Jack Thorne as well, because it's his first proper romance. It stars Keely Hawes as Anna, who is a nun, and Papa Esadu as David, who is a Catholic priest. They fall in love, which is already fairly complicated before you get to vows, faith, duty, guilt, small issue of both of them having made a rather significant life commitment that do not generally include romantic subplots with a gully. So great leading cast, that's worth checking out as well. And one little mention to Race Across the World, which has its finale and its reunion special, which goes out on Thursday. Absolutely deserves a mention because it's been a huge hit, this show. It's this mixture of a travel show, a competition show, relationship stress test, all rolled into one. It's all available on iPlayer if you've got access to that as well.
0: The only non-awkward reunion show that's part of reality TV. BFBS.com for your TV listings. And what's on at the cinema at the moment?
1: There's really only one place to start. Star Wars, The Mandalorian and Grogu. The first new Star Wars film in cinema for quite a while. And rather than trying to launch a whole new trilogy or explain another the prophecy that nobody asked for, Disney is doing the sensible thing by putting Mando and Grogu onto the big screen. The story picks up after the fall of the Empire, although because this is Star Wars, the Empire has fallen mostly means there are still lots of Imperial warlords hanging around in slightly different uniforms. The New Republic is trying to protect the rebellion it fought for and brings in the Mandalorian and Grogu to help clean up the mess. It's Mando, Baby Yoda, Space Trouble, Imperial Leftovers, Pedro Pascal doing heroically emotional restraint from inside a helmet. Or more accurately, I would say sometimes from inside a voice booth, because one of the fun little behind the scenes things about the Mandalorian is the Mando is actually three people. It's Pedro Pascal, Brendan Wayne, who's the grandson of the legendary John Wayne, and Lateef Crowder, who handles a lot of the stunt work. Basically, it's three men and a baby Yoda.
0: Very good.
1: I was very proud of that joke. That's around from the end of May. You can find that at BFBS Cinema. If you want something that's got slightly fewer blasters, but arguably just as much psychological warfare, there is The Devil Wears Prada 2. Sequel brings back Meryl Streep, Anne Hathaway, Emily Blunt, and Stanley Tucci. You know what you're going to get with Devil Wears Prada, I think. That is around at BFBS Cinema as well. There is one more film that I wanted to mention. It's the most wonderfully bonkers premise, and that is The Sheep Detectives. Now, just to be clear, this isn't an animated film. This is live action. Bear that in mind.
0: With actual sheep?
1: It's a comedy with actual sheep.
0: I don't hate it at all.
1: The premise is it's a comedy mystery in which Hugh Jackman plays a shepherd who used to pass the time by reading murder mysteries to his flock. When he is mysteriously found dead, the sheep decide they're going to solve the murder, which is already excellent.
0: I'm sorry, are these sheep talking, or do we just know what they're thinking?
1: Yes, and then you get to the cast list, because somehow they have assembled a genuinely ridiculous group of award-winning actors, many of whom are voicing the sheep. Julia Louis-Dreyfus, Bryan Cranston, Patrick Stewart, Bella Ramsey, Chris O'Dowd and Brett Goldstein are all voicing sheep.
0: That's an insane list.
1: And then you'll get the live action cast, which is, as we mentioned, Hugh Jackman. It's also got Emma Thompson in there, Nicholas Braun, Tosin Cole, Connie Hill and Mandeep Dillon. It sounds completely absurd in the best possible way. Cozy crime, but with sheep detectives.
0: How do you

0: Valerie from the Zootons on BFBS, the Forces Station. I'm having my monthly catch-up with Dave of the Geek Town podcast. Mate, what is going on in the world of gaming?
1: Gaming pretty busy at the moment. Personally, I've not really managed to pick up anything new because I got dragged back into Starfield, which I talked about last month.
0: How many hours are you on? Sorry, I've got to know it. It's going to be absolutely terrifying.
1: 521.
0: God! Halfway to genius level.
1: Yes, but in terms of new stuff, Forza Horizon 6 is probably one of the big new shiny games. This time it's open world racing set in Tokyo, which does feel like a setting that they should have done already by now, but neon streets, mountain roads, Japanese car culture, presumably a lot of people discovering that drifting beautifully into a wall still technically counts as drifting, but that is out now. That is on Xbox and PC. You can get that. Personally, the one I'm most excited for is Subnautica 2, which arrived on PC and Xbox in early access. So that's an important caveat. It's not the finished game. It's the sort of jump in early, help shape it and possibly get eaten by something enormous. I bought it. I've preloaded it already. I'm starting to play through it. Once again, it takes you into a deep ocean world full of huge, huge monsters. It's a beautiful game, which is a calming adventure series until you hear some massive noise behind you. Then it becomes a horror game with crafting menus. There is base building in it. That's a big part of the appeal, obviously, to me.

0: really fun. The first couple of games have been brilliant. I love this so much. I'm really looking forward to diving properly into Subnautica 2 and playing around with that. There is a new James Bond game on the way as well, which is called 007 First Light, which I'm really interested in. It's from IO Interactive, who are the people behind the modern Hitman games, which feels like a very, very promising match. And a quick mention to LEGO Batman Legacy of the Dark Knight, which is a family-friendly pick. LEGO Batman always works because Batman is already 80% cool and 20% ridiculous, and LEGO knows exactly how to push both those buttons. So really, really good. So you've got a really good range from Forza, Subnautica 2, 007 First Light, LEGO Batman. Some great stuff out there this month.
1: What a month. I think this has been our most nuts chat to date. I've absolutely loved it. Thank you.
0: Welcome.
1: 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Not only is there Geektown, there's the new one. 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
0: Geekstorians, it's in season two now, actually. We have been running since December. 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If you're interested in some of the geekier end of history stories, it covers everything from sort of the rise of various fandoms, TV, films, gaming. 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So you can find Geekstorians on our main Geekstown radio feed. It's also got its own feed as well. You can go and look that up as well.
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I love that. Prosper and Clooney, Free Your Mind on BFBS, the Forces Station. I'm George Ireland. Got Teddy Swims on the way, Ed Sheeran as well. And right now, we're going to switch up the genre a bit for this classic. It's Green Day's Boulevard of Broken Dreams. Plenty more like this on our sister station, Edge, if you've not checked it out yet. It's a soundtrack that has you covered for all things rock and indie via the BFBS radio app.

Ed Sheeran, Shivers on BFBS, the Forces Station. I'm George Ryland. I'm going to have to get something off my chest right now because for a few days now, working days, I've been trapped in some kind of authenticator hell. You know when that happens, when just everything wants two-factor authentication, or we're going to send you a code, but you can't get the code because you're currently in the thing that needs the code, and if you go back, then you'll need a different code, but then when you've gone forward again, you can't get the... It happened many times over on Friday. Our wonderful IT department fixed that, but today it's happening. Literally everything I click, I get stuck in some other kind of terrible loop. Oh, I can't even. You know those days? One of those days? Honestly, just had Joe Carden in here of Totally Connected weekdays 10 a.m. UK time, who I think just screamed and left because he can't deal with what's happening with me and authenticators. It is me. I'm the problem. It's me. I hope your day's not going like that. I also will not be accessing anything else via technology again, possibly forever. But it's okay because Teddy Swims is here.

0: Ukraine carries out a series of revenge drone attacks on Russia.
1: A wave of more than 600 drones struck targets in 14 regions of Russia, some more than 300 miles inside the country.
0: Military posturing as Iran, Israel and the US edge back towards war.
2: Maybe they'll make a deal if you hurt them enough. But right now, I think they're playing games. I think they're crazy.
0: And a special award for a military chef cooking up a storm in Cyprus.
3: He's been absolutely central to all the feeding of so many people here that have arrived since operations began.
4: This is Forces News with Adam Gilchrist.
0: Our next report contains the sound of explosions as Ukraine launched its largest drone strike on Russia in more than a year. Over the weekend, Kyiv launched more than 600 unmanned aircraft hundreds of miles into Russia, some reaching Moscow. Simon Newton reports.
1: On social media, Volodymyr Zelensky praised Ukraine's drone forces, saying the strike showed ordinary Russians that it was up to Vladimir Putin to end this war. Week, Moscow carried out a huge three-day drone and missile strike on Ukraine that left 20 dead. This was the response. A wave of more than 600 drones struck targets in 14 regions of Russia, some more than 300 miles inside the country. Three people were killed in Moscow and another in Belgorod, as Russian authorities said they shot down 556 drones. Moscow's mayor said the city's air defences alone shot down 80 UAVs. Ukraine has often attacked the Moscow region, but strikes on the city itself, which is 250 miles from the border, with Ukraine are rare. The attacks highlight Ukraine's growing ability to launch mass drone strikes deep inside Russian territory. In recent days, new footage has emerged showing Ukrainian drones firing rockets mid-flight, effectively turning cheap FPV drones into improvised attack aircraft. Yet more evidence of the rapid innovation being driven by this war.
0: Economists fear Donald Trump is pushing the world towards recession with no end to the war in Iran in sight. G7 finance ministers are meeting in Paris to discuss the war in Iran and the blockade of the Strait of Hormuz. Economist Claudio Galliberti says it's a serious threat to the global economy.
5: This is a very dire situation, and it's going to get worse unless the strait is open. And we are approaching a summer of pain, I'm afraid, unless Hormuz is open.
0: The price of oil went up again today after President Trump warned Iran the clock is ticking, with talks to bring the war to an end stalling. The US and Israel are reported to be preparing renewed attacks against Iran. The US president's close ally, Republican Senator Lindsey Graham, told NBC that Tehran is testing Washington's patience.
2: Hurt them more, maybe they'll make a deal if you hurt them enough. But right now, I think they're trying to wait us out. I think they're playing games. And in the words of the president, I think they're crazy.
0: Iranian media is reporting the U.S. has failed to make any concrete concessions in its response to Iran's latest proposals to end the conflict. And the United Arab Emirates is investigating after a drone strike started a fire at a nuclear power plant near Abu Dhabi. BBC reporter Emin Nada has more.
6: This is a key nuclear power plant. It provides about a quarter of the Emirates' electricity needs. And the suspicions will be that it is Iran who launched this attack. What it is, I think, is a signal by Iran that if the ongoing ceasefire negotiations don't meet their terms or they do break down, that they are prepared to return to military conflict.
0: A soldier who died after falling from her horse following a performance at the Royal Windsor Horse Show has been named by the Ministry of Defence. 24-year-old Lance Bombardier Kira Sullivan was a member of the King's Troop Royal Horse Artillery. She fell from her horse and died at the scene. Two contestants on the Channel 4 reality show Married at First Sight UK have told the BBC's Panorama programme they were raped during filming. Channel 4 says the allegations are wholly uncorroborated and disputed. There are calls to reverse a decision to refuse the Royal Regiment of Scotland the Freedom of Glasgow on its 20th anniversary. David Civils McCann has more on this.
7: A motion to give the Royal Regiment of Scotland the freedom of the country's largest city was defeated in a vote at the council chambers after an amendment by the SNP and Green Party. During the meeting, there was a complaint that the Lord Provost and Armed Forces Champion had not been consulted on the motion, while another member raised concern that giving the honour to groups rather than individuals would risk making the council a hostage to fortune. Councillors voted down the motion, with the Labour councillor who brought it saying he was astonished by the decision.
0: The head of one of Britain's oldest scientific institutions has warned using AI could make humans less intelligent and innovative. The director of the Royal Museum's Greenwich says over-reliance on AI might stop people from exploring ideas for themselves.
4: BFBS. Forces News.
0: UK armed forces are playing a part in independence celebrations in the United States. This year marks the 250th anniversary of American independence from Britain. Siobhan Harris has been looking at what's been planned.
8: Well, up until 1776, Britain ruled America. Americans even had to pay taxes to us. But 250 years ago, people in the States got fed up and decided to break away and govern themselves. Despite that, there's still a special relationship between the two countries, especially between our militaries. As part of the UK involvement, the Red Arrows will deliver a series of spectacular displays at 13 events across New York, Washington, Wisconsin, Maine, Maryland, and Michigan between the 27th of June and the 26th of July, commemorating the anniversary. And on the day itself, July the 4th, Independence Day, the world-famous Red Jets will take part in a major international flypast over New York, performing in front of crowds expected to reach tens of thousands.
0: And Siobhan, is there any other UK military involvement?
8: Yes, Royal Navy ships will visit New Orleans later this month and attend the US Navy's International Naval Review 250 in the port of New York and New Jersey in July. And the band of His Majesty's Royal Marines will also travel to the United States to perform at the celebrations as a mark of the close military relationship between the two countries. It's a recognition that for more than a century, British and American forces have operated side by side in some of history's most significant conflicts and security operations. British and American personnel routinely train together across land, sea, air, cyber and space domains, demonstrating a level of interoperability unmatched by most international partnerships.
4: This is Forces News.
0: The efforts of a military chef to feed hundreds of personnel deployed to Cyprus have been recognised at RAF Akrotiri. Acting Corporal Jack White was awarded the Station Commander's Commendation, as Will Hollis reports.
9: The award came as Acting Corporal Jack White prepared to head home after months of hard work.
10: It's a massive achievement, and like it's been a long tour, but it's also been a good tour. I've had a great time, so it's a nice way to end it on a high and go home to see the family on a high, so it's been amazing.
9: The 29-year-old from Peterborough came to RAF Akrotiri 5 months ago with 11 Group to support Op Shida. But when the Iran war started, hundreds of deployed personnel needed feeding. Jack was made an acting corporal and given a week to help set up a new ops feeder, Officer Commanding Base Support Wing, Wing Commander Liz Price.
3: He's been absolutely central to all the catering and feeding of so many people here that have arrived since operations began. And without doing that, we wouldn't have been able to deliver critical operations. He's led a team exceptionally well, beyond his experience and rank. He's absolutely been brilliant.
9: Jack's boss, Flight Lieutenant Kay McBride, put him forward for the commendation.
11: It's really important to have really proactive and engaged personnel in the team, especially operating at that JNCO level. It's not just Jack, it's the 40 strong individuals here. They have been absolutely integral to operations continuing at Akrotiri.
9: While Jack may be leaving, the military chefs keep the food coming.
10: It doesn't matter where you go in the world, everyone loves fish and chips on a Friday, so you can't beat it.
9: Will Hollis, BFBS Forces News, RAF Akrotiri.
4: Forces News, sports.
0: There are plaudits aplenty for English golfer Aaron Rye. He has won the USPGA Golf Championship in Philadelphia. Rye is the first Englishman to win the USPGA in 107 years.
12: That element of history is incredible. There have been so many amazing English golfers in that time who've gone on to achieve a lot of success in other major championships. So I think the history in this particular tournament is incredible for me personally.
0: Arsenal can reopen a 5-point lead and put one hand on the Premier League trophy by beating relegated Burnley tonight. The Arsenal boss Mikel Arteta has backed fans at the Emirates Stadium to be their 12th man.
13: When the stadium provides that level of energy, of passion, of optimism, playing every single action with the team, when we have the ball with us, in every element they live the game like that. The value of that is just infinite.
0: Liverpool are set to pay tribute to the departing Mo Salah and Andy Robertson during their final game of the season on Sunday. The match against Brentford will be the pair's last for the Reds. And former England cricket captain Mike Smith has died at the age of 92. Known across the game as MJK, Smith played 50 tests for England and represented Warwickshire for nearly two decades.
4: Forces News headlines.
0: President Zelensky says Ukraine's intensive weekend drone attacks on 14 regions across Russia were entirely justified. Economists fear Donald Trump is pushing the world towards a recession with no end to the Iran conflict. And a soldier who died after falling from her horse at the Royal Windsor Horse Show has been named as 24-year-old Lance Bombardier Kira Sullivan from the King's Troop Royal Horse Artillery. That's the latest. I'm Adam Gilchrist.

Empire State of Mind, Jay-Z and Alicia Keys on BFBS, the Forces Station. I'm Georgia Ireland, hope you're doing well. Did you have a good weekend? Did you catch any Eurovision? Oh, 1 point! Let's frame the 1 point. A point. Point. Not plural, we got a point. Not sure we deserved it, if I'm honest. It wasn't for me, the song. Rob Lilly from the Eurotrip podcast said it was a Marmite thing, like it or hate it. I think you can guess which side of that was on. I did watch an hour of it, and then I questioned all my life choices, and I went to bed.

0: talk about.
1: Sabrina Carpenter and Madonna. It's time. It's time we get back to it. 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
4: 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Double decker. Double decker.
1: Day three. So a double decker, double rollover. Half of that. Go West, King of Wishful Thinking. The other half, question mark, remains. Let's see what we can do with it today. Any ideas what it is? Let me play it again. It's only civil. Send me a list. Send me anything. Tell me how terrible it is. That's fair enough. I make them that way. Messages at bfbs.com. Benson Boone on the way. Bjork as well. This is the Bieber Boy with Hold On.

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0: that I've got.
1: Benson Boone, Beautiful Things on BFBS, the Forces Station. Right, this double decker then, it's a pesky one, I will say that. Half of it, Go West, King of Wishful Thinking. Other half, Tricky. Luckily, Lizzie's back from Cornwall with her lists. Unluckily, none of it's in there. Shattered Dreams by Johnny Hates Jazz. Higher Love, Stevie Winwood. Lessons in Love, Level 42. Is This Love, Mr. Mister? None of them. Wish It Was, genuinely. Tempted to lie, not going to lie to you. Can't do that. It's my limit. So, no, none of those. Thank you very much, Lizzie. Yeah, Clue, fine. And if at any point you want it gone, just admit defeat. It's always an option. Just pull the lever and it goes and I'll make a new one and then we'll just be in the same cycle. But, you know, change is as good as a rest. So, a clue. Britpop, 96. Female lead vocalist. How does that do you? Any ideas? Messages at bfbs.com. Keep throwing stuff at the wall. In the end, something always sticks. Right, Bjork now. Not heard this in a minute.

Tremendous. Which is a great word. Just roll it around a bit. Tremendous. My favourite is still Lufthansa, which I just don't get enough option to use. But at times like that, I do. So that was The Sun Comes Up. Tremendous. It's a wonderful world. Disclosure, that was, on BFBS, the Forces station. I've got all Raven Lanay on the way. I love that song, Love Me Not. Personal playlist, that one. Examples Won't Go Quietly is up next, but we got to give it one more stab at the double decker first. Sounds like this. Oh, ho, ho. We're getting closer. Pat, how are you? Are you well? I don't know why I'm shouting out. It was quite aggressive, wasn't it? I'll start that again. Pat, how are you? Are you well? It's not Garbage. Great guess, though. I see how you got there from my clue. Female lead vocalist, Garbage, Shirley. Incredible voice. Not in this instance, though. They're not American. She's not American. It's the right era. Yeah, 96. Did I already say that? She's, I'm doing that thing where I'm Googling on air now. I can't even spell anymore. It's just been one of those days. It's definitely a Monday. They are American. Wow, Scottish. No, that's it, right? American band. She's Scottish, Shirley Manson. Right, so we can put that to bed now because it's not that. easily distracted, very blonde. So, Lizzie's got us closer. How about...

anything by, and there's a lot of bands here with female vocalists, so I'm just going to rattle through them. Republica, Lush, Sleeper, Alanis Morissette, Texas, Anything But The Girls, Spice Girls, Gwen Stefani, In There, A Nugget Of Gold, Sleeper. Yes, can we get the tune? Mark and Annie in Germany, how are we? How are we? How is Paulie the Boss? It's not Echo Belly, so we know it's Sleeper. Which Sleeper track? Help me out, we can get rid of this today. It's about time. 3 days is about the edge of my patience, and I make the things, so you must be far more patient than me. Right, once more, we know Go West, King of Wishful Thinking, and Sleeper, but which one? It's from 1996. Help me out. Messages at bfbs.com, please. Right, let's have a banger in the meantime. Example, Won't Go Quietly.

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Raven and A's Love Me Not on BFBS, the Forces Station. Thank you all for listing every track Sleepers ever made. We got there in the end. Lizzie went for Sale of the Century, Nice Guy Eddie and Statuesque. It wasn't those. Pat was wondering Atomic or What Do I Do Now or Nice Guy Eddie. Middle one was the right one. I'm excited because we get to see the back of this now. But then things got really real. And Jill, I don't disagree with you, but I kind of feel personally attacked. Jill went hard on this email. She says, hey, George, what an absolute stinker. Oh, totally. They all are. They all are. I make them so badly. But as bad as the UK Eurovision entry, Jill. Jill, I thought we were friends. If you say that again, I'm going to play the Eurovision entry. Brutal. Yamas, Jill and All You Can Eat Kev. You know I love you. That just felt, you know, just felt like a step too far, if I'm honest, Jill. I mean, have you heard the Eurovision UK entry? It was worse than that. To be fair, though, if you had to listen to that for like 3 minutes on repeat, it probably, yeah. I'll just play the bell. Well done, everyone. That was a group effort. You are my tribe. Sleeper, What Do I Do Now?

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1: 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Martin Garrix and Ed Sheeran recorded a track together 12 years ago. 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

That was Martin Garrix and Ed Sheeran with Repeat It, one of this week's fresh new music tracks. 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Latest news on the way from Harry Styles with Dance No More. He has begun his world tour to rave reviews so far. Of course he has, it's Harry Styles.

0: Channel 4 has removed all previous seasons of Married at First Sight UK from its streaming platforms. The broadcaster says it follows very serious allegations of wrongdoing against a small number of past contributors. It denies failures in welfare protocols. Two contestants on the Channel 4 reality show have told the BBC's Panorama that they were raped during filming. The investigation was carried out by the BBC's culture correspondent, Noor Nanji.
1: Panorama has been investigating welfare standards on the show, made by the production company CPL. Two women allege they were raped by their on-screen husbands during production. A third woman makes an allegation of a non-consensual sex act. All three women say they were not sufficiently protected by the welfare system. Lawyers for the accused men say they deny all the allegations against them. Channel 4 was aware of one rape allegation before broadcast, the other shortly after the series had aired. Channel 4 said the women featured in Panorama's investigation gave repeated assurances they felt safe, happy, and wanted to continue in the process. Lawyers for CPL say its welfare system is gold standard and industry leading.
0: A soldier who died after falling from her horse following a performance at the Royal Windsor Horse Show has been named by the MOD. Siobhan Harris has the details.
2: Lance Bombardier Kira Sullivan, who is 24, was a member of the King's Troop Royal Horse Artillery. She fell from her horse after exiting the arena following a performance at the show on Friday evening. Despite being given immediate medical treatment, she sustained serious injuries and died at the scene. Defence Secretary John Healey said she was a brilliant young soldier who served our nation with dedication. We're all deeply shocked and saddened by her death.
0: Sir Keir Starmer has again insisted he won't stand down, even if Andy Burnham returns to Westminster and challenges him for the Labour leadership. He's also denied his premiership is over.
3: I do want to fight the next election. The last 10 days, there's been a lot of activity which hasn't been as focused, in my view, as it should have been. And I remind myself every day that I was elected to office to serve the people, to serve the country. That's what I believe in, and that's what I'll be getting on with.
0: More than 80 Labour MPs have publicly urged the Prime Minister to quit. Earlier, Mr. Burnham called for a serious rewiring of the country, saying Britain's been on the wrong path for 40 years. A man in his 30s has been arrested after two teenage girls reported being raped on a Norfolk beach early on Saturday morning. Police in Great Yarmouth are trying to identify and find a second suspect. And pitch invasions could be outlawed following the weekend scenes at Parkhead, according to the SNP's John Swinney. Thousands of fans stormed the field after Celtic beat Hearts in a tense last-day Scottish Premiership title decider. That's the latest. I'm Tanya Snuggs.

0: Jonas Blue, Perfect Strangers on BFBS, the Forces Station. I'm George Ireland. Hope you are doing well wherever you are around the Forces world. I'm good, but I'm covered in bruises, turns out. For me, DIY is an extreme sport. It shouldn't be, but I am getting clumsier by the day. So that's good. In other news, it's Monday, so I've got a takeover track from our sister station Beats on the way to give the day a little bit of a boost. Got Calvin Harris and Sam Smith as well. Plus, I think we better hear how Saturday went. It was, of course, the final of the women's and men's matches of the Inter-Services Rugby Championship staged at Kingsholm Stadium in Gloucester. So we'll be hearing more about that in about 15 minutes' time. And right now it's Cat's Eye with Internet Girl.
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How good is that? I haven't heard that in ages. Beck's Loser on BFBS, the Forces station. Well, we got a takeover track from Beats on the way, so let's get ready for it with Calvin Harris and Sam Smith. This is Desire.

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0: Coil Array Players on BFBS, the Forces Station. On Saturday, the final women's and men's matches of the Inter-Services Rugby Championship 2026 were staged at King's Home Stadium in Gloucester. The home of Gloucester Rugby played host to the Royal Air Force against the Army, and Richard Wyeth was there on the ground for us.
1: Very good morning from a beloved rugby heartland and King's Home Stadium, set to witness the decider in these Inter-Services Rugby Union Championships, the women's showdown between the two teams on one win apiece, the Royal Air Force taking on the British Army.
2: Now with me is the RAF head coach, Corporal Sian Williams. Sian, it's been 1 month since the opening game versus Navy at Cinch Stadium. You got that victory. How's the preparation been since then?
3: Yeah, good. We managed to get a camp in between, which we haven't done before. So we had a tough game against Ealing Trailfinders, which is good prep for us going into this Army game.
1: Getting ever closer to the Royal Air Force, stretching out, arm outstretched. Referee waves his arm upright, and a try for the Royal Air Force. First blood in this decider. And it comes, that's lovely. Lou Dodd through the middle, and another try for the Army. Fantastic from the 12, great awareness, and punching a hole in that RAF defence. The Army players celebrate. Referee wraps up proceedings, and what a performance in these IS championships for Sarah Mitchelson's side.
2: What a win for the Army. You must be made up by it.
4: Yeah, we're buzzing. This is the fixture we look forward to every year. It's like rugby Christmas for us, so yeah, it was definitely great to part of the performance today. It's been a long season, we've got a lot of newbies this year.
5: So orange wigs, Ella's nice and ginger, and we got some face masks on as well to make sure we're supporting her as best we can. But yeah, she turned up, she did her best.
6: Major Karen Tate. So yeah, I've just been watching the RAF Army fixture, and what a match. The score at the end, I don't think, did justice to the actual match. The RAF came out absolutely all guns blazing, really put the Army on the back foot.
7: Here we go, opening for the Army, and the first five-pointer is on the board. It's Tomasi Bula. He scored at Twickenham, now he's scored at King's Home.
8: On paper, you'd like to say that Red would win. However, I think we all know that you can never quite go what's on paper. And, you know, the first 20 minutes in any sporting contest will be critical.
7: All the adrenaline now inside numbers 1-8. They drive again and they're over. It's one for the RAF forwards. It is the end of the Inter-Services Rugby for 2026. It's the Army, the victors in this one.
9: I've never been third in the Inter-Services. I've been second three times now, and next year we're going to make sure we get it back off the Navy.
0: I got a bit too involved with that and forgot I would have to speak out of it. Oh, what a day it was. I was here for the early breakfast warm-up, and it was just an incredible day. So it was Richard Wyeth for us at the Royal Air Force versus Army Inter-Services Rugby at King's Home Stadium in Gloucester at the weekend. The Army women have retained the title after beating the RAF 52-12, and the Army men finished second in the championship after a 38-20 win over the RAF. The RAF men take home the wooden spoon. Now, if you did miss any of the action, you can catch up again via... Why would it be catch up again? That doesn't make any sense. You can catch up via the BFBS social media pages, and you can watch the action again on the BFBS Forces News YouTube channel. We have the new one from Calvin Harris, Jazzy, on the way. I've got Aloe Black as well. And this is Arctic Monkeys, I Bet You Look Good on the Dance Floor. George Wedlake can't currently hear me, so I'm going to say for me this, peak Arctic Monkeys. If he could see me, I wouldn't be saying that, because it didn't go well the last time I had him on the show. He'll be here after 7 p.m. UK time.

Arctic Monkeys, bet you look good on the dance floor on BFBS, the Forces Station. Now, if you haven't yet done our survey, could you take a few minutes for us, please? All we want is your opinion of our TV and radio services. That's it. Something you already know how you feel about them. And you could win some online shopping vouchers. Basically, take this chance to tell us what you think for everything we do, what you love, what you would change, whether it be breakfast, Best of British, Forces News, Formula One, whatever it is apart from the double-decker. That's up for grabs on this one. I don't think it would go well if it was. So have your say at bfbs.com/survey. 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
0: New week, new mystery sports personality to guess. 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So you get a clue Monday to Saturday. And the first one to start this week off is this. Started his playing career at Argentinos Juniors. You know who it is from that. Even I would. 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Answers to bfbs.com/starplayers. Jade on the way. This is Aloe Black. I need a dollar.

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0: Now, before we get into this, just want to give you a heads up that the following content about warfare may be difficult for some. This year is the 15th anniversary of the end of Optelec, the British military campaign in Iraq. Journalist James Wharton from BFBS Forces News has a new programme out all about the planning behind the operation. He dropped by Totally Connected to tell Joe Carden about the piece and why James himself is so connected to the story.
2: Yeah, I served in the army, and when I was 19, yeah, I deployed on Telic 10 for 7 months, primarily out of Basra, but all over the place, actually, in that part of the world.
3: I know, obviously, we're going to get into the documentary and kind of the storytelling behind it, but first, I just wanted to talk to you, because it must have been so kind of unique and quite, I guess, quite emotional doing this story with your background.
2: Yeah, I mean, I think that's a fair comment. Emotional... yes, but what I found while working on this project, I learned things that I didn't know. And so to be able to get into it and to look at it and to really interview people who were at the very table of decision making, talking to prime ministers and other ministers, it's just been really satisfying.
3: And I suppose that brings us on quite nicely to one of the first bits of audio we're going to play from this, because you do find out things that your average soldier wouldn't really have known about the planning and the preparedness, or maybe I should say the slight lack of preparedness here.
2: Yeah, so the build-up logistically for the invasion of war in 2003 had to happen really quickly. And one of the interviewees we spoke to was Colonel Tim Collins. Now, he's famous for giving that speech to his men on the eve of war in the desert in Kuwait. He was the commanding officer of the Royal Irish Regiment. And it was really interesting to hear him say that, you know, I went on Christmas leave. All my men had gone off on leave. And then on the 27th of December, General Mike Jackson phones Colonel Collins up and says, you need to get in touch with your men because we're going to go to war, and we're going to go to war pretty soon. So Colonel Collins describes getting all his men back, getting them all in shape and getting kitted out, ready to fight. And the truth is that they had to prepare all those personnel and give them all the kit they needed in just 10 weeks.
4: It was quite clear from looking at and watching the Americans and their tempo that they were operating at that this was not going to be a prolonged period of build-up. We were receiving ships and aircraft and supplies into theatre and pushing them forward into the field as quickly as possible.
2: So that's Brigadier Sean Cowlam. He is the brigade commander on the ground in Kuwait, the logistic brigade commander. It means he's in charge of all the troops' equipment that they need to fight this war. And what he's talking about there is the fact that they didn't know when the war was actually going to begin. And ultimately, many of Britain's tanks, and I won't name the units specifically, but they didn't have their vehicles ready until hours, literally hours, before the bloom went up and the war began.
3: And it's mad, isn't it? Because if you think there would have been so many people just like you, let's face it, teenage lads, to go from, right, you're being deployed here, but where are the tanks? Where's the stuff? You can't really describe how mind-boggling and confusing and fast-paced that must have felt for a lot of them.
2: I think that's a very fair point to make, and obviously the piece definitely does ask questions about that. But we also asked people about littler things like boots or jackets.
4: I accept fully that not everybody had everything that they required at the right time in the right place, but I think that's inevitable in the friction and the speed with which we were deploying. Ultimately, every commander has to declare his regiment organisation or formation ready for operations. And if any commander felt that his unit was not sufficiently equipped to go for war, then he would raise his hand and say no.
2: And that didn't happen.
4: That didn't happen.
3: Million dollar question. Hindsight's always a wonderful thing. Did you ever get any sense from Sean, from any of the people that you were talking to, where they say things there like, no, we never did think that putting our hands up and saying we weren't prepared was a thing. Do you think their answer would be different now?
2: I think people accept the fact, and it is a fact, that there were some parts of the logistical build-up to the UK's contribution to the war that could have been better. The tracking of kit in theatre being a big one. But The key point I wanted to make was, I spoke to one of the commanding officers of the units involved, Colonel Tim Collins, as I say, and his default position was, my men would have gone to war in their slippers if they had to, because they were British soldiers and they were professional. And I think that is a key message that comes out of the documentary, and it's certainly a key takeaway that I took from it.
0: 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And if you have been affected by this or anything that we have been or will be talking about this week, there is plenty of help available at bfbs.com/audience support.
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Bella Kay. I love it, I love it, I love it. On BFBS, the Forces Station. I'm George Ireland. I will be back tomorrow, Tuesday, from 4 p.m. UK time, and I will be having a chat with Max Beasley, the handsome actor who is playing a Special Forces character in the new Jack Ryan movie. So I'm very much looking forward to that because of his handsome face. I'm a sucker for it. Right, before I go and leave you to get the latest news from Tanya Snuggs and then George Wedlakes joins you, I'm going to play another featuring 54 Ultra. Massive tune this, Talk to You. That'll see Monday away.

0: Channel 4 has removed all previous seasons of Married at First Sight UK from its streaming platforms. It follows what the broadcaster has described as serious allegations. The BBC is reporting that two women claim they were raped during filming of the popular dating show, including this woman, whose words are spoken by an actress.
1: We were in our apartment on the sofa and he tried to have sex with me. And I kept saying no, that I didn't want to do it.
0: A third woman has described an allegation of a non-consensual sex act. Channel 4 says it commissioned an external review last month after being presented with serious allegations of wrongdoing against a small number of past contributors, allegations it understands they've denied. The broadcaster says it acted quickly when concerns were raised and denies any failures in its welfare protocols. The mayor of Greater Manchester is calling on the Labour Party to come together as speculation grows he'll try to oust the Prime Minister. Andy Burnham says reopening the Brexit question will cause more division following calls by potential rival Wes Streeting for the UK to rejoin the EU. He's been speaking at an investment summit in Leeds.
2: Brexit has been damaging, but I also believe the last thing we should do is rerun those arguments. It is time, surely, isn't it, to bring people back together, to focus on what we've got in common.
0: Sir Keir Starmer has rejected calls to set out a timetable to stand down if Mr. Burnham wins the Makerfield by-election. G7 finance ministers are meeting in Paris to discuss the war in Iran and the blockade of the Strait of Hormuz. It comes as President Trump has warned Iran the clock is ticking as talks to bring the conflict to an end have stalled and renewed military action now looks likely. The Defence Secretary has paid tribute to a soldier who died at the Royal Windsor Horse Show. Lance Bombardier Ciara Sullivan fell from her steed after exiting the arena on Friday night. John Healy says the 24-year-old served the nation with dedication. A number of Americans have reportedly been exposed to the Ebola virus in the Democratic Republic of Congo. The World Health Organization's declared the outbreak an emergency of international concern, but has stopped short of calling it a pandemic. The bodies of four missing divers have been found in the Maldives. Five Italians are believed to have died while exploring a cave at a depth of around 50 metres on Thursday. All bodies have now been located after one of the missing was discovered last week. And major disruptions have been avoided for thousands of passengers on the London Underground. Two planned 24-hour strikes by tube drivers, including one tomorrow, have been suspended. That's the latest. I'm Tania Snow.

0: Excuse me, can I please talk to you for a minute?
1: It's 99 Souls and the Girl Is Mine on BFBS, the Forces Station. How's it going? It's George Wedlake with you at the start of a brand new week then, on Monday, the 18th of May, 2026. I hope that wherever you are, whatever you're up to across the Forces world, you're feeling good and you had a nice weekend. But that transition from weekend back into the working week has been as pain-free as possible. I'm certainly going to help you out on that front. I have lined up the perfect playlist for your Monday. We've got classic Moby on the way. I've got some Kendrick for you too, and an Ella Henderson collaboration that's just packed full of energy, which is very much required on Monday. And also, in a second, then we find out what happened when Air Tanker, who are based at RAF Bryce Norton, recently held a sponsored reservists day. We'll do that in the next 10 minutes or so. But next up, we're going here and talking about that essential Monday energy that we need. This has got it for us too. It's Milky and Mall Grab. And it's just the way you are.

Incredible stuff from Moby, a classic. Synthy strings in there, hauntingly beautiful piano. What more could you need on a Monday? It's Porcelain, and it's George Wedlake with you on BFES The Forces Station. By the way, if you're a fan of your real heavy hitters, those proper classics, we've got a great radio station around these parts that you'll love, I think. It's called BFES Rewind. 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But now something you won't find on Rewind. It's too new, it's too cool and too contemporary. It's Kendrick Lamar, and it's Not Like Us.

0: Some high octane stuff on a Monday, very much required. That's Ella Henderson, Switch Disco and Alok, and it's Under the Sun. And it's George Wedlake with you on BFBS, the Forces station. So very soon then we catch up with personnel from Air Tanker, who are based at RAF Bryars Norton, and find out about their recently hosted sponsored Reservist Day. On top of that, we've got classic Fugees and something new featuring Tones and I.
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0: Fisher and Tones and I, that one's called Favour, and it's George Wedlake with you on BFBS The Forces Station. I hope you're well. Now, Air Tanker are based at RAF Fryers Norton and support the Royal Air Force with their Voyager fleet. They recently held a sponsored reservist day, and Jacob Dyer went along and spoke to their CEO, Mark Alexander, first about his military career.
1: I started life 20 years in the Army, working for the Royal Signals all over the world. I left in 1999, and then through a variety of roles, so I've worked for Airbus, and in their infinite wisdom, and it's the best thing they ever did for me, invited me to compete for a role at Air Tanker itself.
2: And for anyone who isn't familiar with Air Tanker, could you tell us a little bit more about what Air Tanker does and its involvement and partnership, I suppose, with the military?
1: So Air Tanker was established back in 2008. We won a competitive tender to deliver a managed service, in simple terms, to the Air Force to provide them with air-to-air refueling for all the RAF fast jets, and also the ability to provide air transport and also an aeromed capability. The company owns 14 Airbus A330-200s. These are multi-role aircraft. All of the fuel is carried in the exceedingly large wing tanks and in the fuselage. But the aircraft itself, if you were to walk onto it, it's got seats, twin-aisled seats, as you would expect to find in any jet. Therefore, you have the ability to carry passengers without changing the orientation of the aircraft at all. 10 of them are dedicated towards the Royal Air Force. The other four have the ability to be recalled to provide air-to-air refueling. Otherwise, Air Tanker, as part of the contract, we're able then to lease those out for other companies and for other business. But it's worthy of mention that one of those aircraft provides the travel to and from the Falkland Islands twice a week, taking service people down to the Falklands and indeed Falkland Islanders back and forth.
2: And could you tell us a little bit more about what you're doing here today?
1: So we've got a day to look to see whether we can attract some very special people to us called sponsored reservists. These are individuals that are employed by a civilian organisation like Air Tanker. So we pay their wages, they're civilians for the majority of their life. We're particularly interested in engineers, but we also have sponsored reservist pilots. And those engineers, with their skills, whether they've come from the Royal Air Force or from a commercial background, join the company. And the Air Force is then able to surge their skills and capability by recalling those individuals, and they then become members of the military under military law, military discipline, to undertake tasks where civilians are not able to operate. And we have those teams deploying wherever the RAF require them, when it is that they're after additional people in order to deliver the capabilities that the RAF are looking to meet.
0: Chief Executive Officer of Air Tanker, Mark Alexander, speaking to Jacob Dyer for BFBS Bryce Norton there. Strumming.

Fugees, Killing Me Softly, a classic for you on BFES, the Forces Station. How's it going? My name is George Wedlake with you on Monday, the 18th of May. And did you know that today, the 18th of May, is Send an Electronic Greeting Card Day? Of course you had no idea. Who would know that? I only know because I had a look and I was prepping the show. Now, have you sent one or received one recently at all? I have not. I can't remember the last time. They never really caught on, did they? Electronic greeting cards. But actually, the other day I did receive an invite to a friend's wedding via an email. But it wasn't even a card. It was a link, a URL. I mean, is this what people mean when they say romance is dead? I mean, the embarrassing thing is as well that I reported this link I was sent randomly as spam. Yep, you can't be too careful these days, can you?

0: The Vamps and Last Night on BFES, the Forces Station. Before that, Ella Langley and Choosing Texas. On the way next, some Kylie and Busted.
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1: Carly and Lights, camera, action. And it's George Wedlake with you on BFES, the Forces Station. 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

Taylor Swift and Elizabeth Taylor on BFBS, the Forces Station. We've got something from the Ballad of Darren lined up to take us to your news after Soul Asylum and Runaway Train.

0: Channel 4 has removed all previous seasons of Married at First Sight UK from its streaming and linear platforms after very serious allegations. The broadcaster denies claims it failed in its welfare protocols after two women told the BBC's Panorama programme that they were raped during filming of the dating show. Lawyers for the men involved have denied the allegations. Earlier, Channel 4's chief content officer Ian Katz was asked about the claims.
1: I haven't seen the Panorama. Obviously, we'll look at it and then we'll consider how to respond. They're obviously very serious allegations. We'll wait to see it this afternoon and then we'll respond accordingly.
0: Channel 4 said the women had given repeated assurances that they felt safe, happy and wanted to continue in the process. And tonight the broadcaster said it had commissioned an external review into the welfare of contestants on the show. Sir Keir Starmer insists he won't set a timetable to leave Number 10, saying he wants to lead his party into the next election. Andy Burnham, seen as a potential challenger, has vowed to change Labour if he succeeds in returning to Parliament. Sky's political correspondent, Alexandra Rogers, has been gauging the mood of MPs who've been meeting tonight at Westminster.
2: One of them said, "I think a lot of my colleagues want to back a winner and they don't know who that is." Another said, "The way this has all unfolded is quite sad. Everyone is just in limbo where we know he is going to go and we just don't want to talk about it." So I think many feel that Keir Starmer is in denial.
0: Lebanon's health ministry says Israeli attacks have killed more than 3,000 people since late February. Israel says it's targeting the militant group Hezbollah, but Lebanon says many civilians have been killed, some in deliberate attacks. Elon Musk has lost his high-profile lawsuit against OpenAI and its boss Sam Altman. The world's richest man accused the artificial intelligence firm, which created ChatGPT, of deceiving him by accepting his cash, then not following through on a mission to benefit humanity. But a jury in California, which deliberated for less than 2 hours, says the lawsuit wasn't filed on time. Arsenal's Champions League final against holders Paris Saint-Germain will not be shown free to air on television in the UK for the first time. Rights holder TNT Sports confirmed viewers will only be allowed to watch the match in Budapest at the end of the month on its own platform or on HBO Max. The broadcaster says the same will apply for Aston Villa's Europa League decider against Freiburg on Wednesday and when Crystal Palace take on Rayo Vallecano for the Conference League a week later. And Arsenal are just kicking off their attempt to reopen a 5-point gap at the top of the Premier League with victory at home to already relegated Burnley. And that's the latest. I'm Tanya Snuggs.
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0: Fragmatoka's Miracle, and it's George Wedlake with you on BFBS, the Forces Station. I hope you're well, wherever you are across the Forces world. On Monday, the 18th of May, 2026, we've got some great tunes lined up for you. We've got Mimi Webb on the way, new Alex Warren as well, and some classic Backstreet Boys, a nice mix of stuff. And we're also, in the next 15 minutes, going to welcome Natasha Runo to the show to give us this week's BFBS Film of the Week too. But next up, we're going here for Lewis Capaldi. This one is called Strangers.
1: We were strangers at the bar, they were playing Wonderwall. I overheard you say you hate this song. Next thing I knew, I'm walking over, came and tapped you on your shoulder, said, my dear, you're not the only one. Spent the night there at my place, that night became 100 days, and I shared all my deepest secrets with you.

that way. Backstreet Boys and I Want It That Way on BFBS The Forces Station. It's George Wedlake with you now. On the 19th of March 2003, the UK launched Operation Telic, the British military campaign in Iraq. It would become one of the largest deployments of UK forces since the Second World War and a defining moment for a generation of service personnel. 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And just a heads up, though, these stories contain accounts of war and conflict, which some may find distressing. So if you or someone you know is affected by anything talked about in these interviews, then support is available. bfbs.com/audience support.

0: Alex Warren, Fever Dream on BFBS, the Forces Station. And it's George Wedlake with you. On the way next, we have some electro indie pop courtesy of Nothing But Thieves, the master of that field. And we're also going to stick on some Pitbull, Neo, Afrojack, and Naya as well. On top of that, we welcome Natasha Renault to the show for this week's BFBS Film of the Week. It's all go.
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0: Nothing but thieves. Welcome to the DCC on BFBS, the Forces Station. How are we? It's George Wedlake with you. We're going to take a short pause now from the tunes. We've got Pitbull, Neo, Afrojack and Naya on the way next. But first, it's time to discuss this week's BFBS Film of the Week with Natasha Renault.
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3: Hi, I'm Natasha Renault, and we have two films of the week at BFBS Cinemas. To celebrate the 40th anniversary, we're showing Top Gun Certificate 12A. 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
13: 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Yeah, right, picture that with a Kodak. Or better yet, go to Times Square, take a picture of me with a Kodak. Took my life from negative to positive, I just want y'all to know that. And tonight, let's enjoy life.

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And it's George Redlake with you. 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And on that note, here's something new. It's Kalani and Usher, and it's Shoulda Never.

0: Some noughties indie from Leeds' finest there. Kaiser Chiefs Modern Way on BFES, the Forces Station. And it's George Wedlake with you. On the way, music from another George. We've got Somba and the Blessed Madonna lined up as well. Are you looking at me like...
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2: 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The name, Optelec. It lasted for 8 years. Over 40,000 UK troops were deployed, 200 aircraft and a 33-ship fleet. 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

0: His new Somba, that one's called Potential. And also we played you the Blessed Madonna's Shades of Love. And it's George Wedlake with you. I hope you're well. In a second, I'm going to stick on a classic by U2, who have been spotted and filmed recording a music video out in the wild, which I want to talk to you about, actually. We've also got BB Rexha to play for you after George Ezra, and this one is called Shotgun.
1: Homegrown alligator, see you later. Gotta hit the road, gotta hit the road.

BB Rexha, Our New Religion. It's George Wedlake with you on BFBS, the Forces Station. In a minute, Shakira will take us to your news. But first, U2, one of the biggest bands in the world, have been filming a brand new music video in Mexico City. A tune from their upcoming 15th studio album. Now, the location of this music video did interest me. Not Mexico City, but they were recorded on top of a bus rocking out in front of hundreds of fans. It looks really cool, but I don't feel it's representative of the true bus experience. When was the last time that The Edge or Bono got a bus anywhere? They wouldn't even know what a day rider is.

0: Donald Trump has revealed he was planning to restart the war with Iran tomorrow. But the US president has posted online saying he's accepted a request from several Middle East leaders to hold off the attacks because of what he's described as serious negotiations taking place. He says he's been told a deal will be made which will include no nuclear weapons for Tehran. The Metropolitan Police says it's investigating an attack on a Jewish man in northwest London, which it believes was motivated by anti-Semitism. The 22-year-old Israeli citizen has claimed he was kicked and beaten by a group of Arabic-speaking men on a street around 2 o'clock this morning. The Mayor of Greater Manchester is calling on the Labour Party to come together as speculation grows he'll try to oust the Prime Minister. Andy Burnham says reopening the Brexit question will cause more division following calls by potential rival Wes Streeting for the UK to rejoin the EU. He's been speaking at an investment summit in Leeds.
1: Brexit has been damaging, but I also believe the last thing we should do is rerun those arguments. It is time, surely, isn't it, to bring people back together, to focus on what we've got in common.
0: Sir Keir Starmer's rejected calls to set out a timetable to stand down if Mr. Burnham wins the Makerfield by-election. Two women say they were raped during the filming of the Channel 4 show Married at First Sight UK, while a third has made an allegation of a non-consensual sex act. The broadcaster says it's removed all episodes from its streaming platforms and commissioned an external review of contributor welfare. Lawyers for CPL, the production company that makes the show, said its welfare system was gold standard and it acted appropriately. Baroness Kennedy chairs the watchdog, the creative Industries Independent Standards Authority.
2: These programmes are very close to a line where problems are likely to arise on a regular basis, and I think that they create huge risks for television companies. Once people are involved, they become often easily persuaded to stay involved because they want to be famous, they want to be a celebrity, they want to be an influencer, and they've told all their family and all their friends that they're going to be on the telly.
0: The Defence Secretary's paid tribute to a soldier who died at the Royal Windsor Horse Show. Lance Bombardier Ciara Sullivan fell from her steed after exiting the arena on Friday night. John Healy says the 24-year-old served the nation with dedication. And Arsenal are on course to reopen a five-point gap at the top of the Premier League as they're 1-0 up going into the second half at home to already relegated Burnley. The leaders would be a win away from becoming champions with a victory. Title rivals Manchester City aim to stay in the race when they face Bournemouth tomorrow. And that's the latest. I'm Tanya Snuggs.

Years and Years and Shine on BFES, the Forces Station. How are we? It's George Wedlake with you on Monday, the 18th of May, 2026. I hope you've had a decent start to the week. On the way in just a moment, then, some serious tunes for you, including some Andreas Johnson, something that's very cinematic and very dramatic. That'll work well on Monday. We've also got some Post Malone and Morgan Wallen and some Ray for you as well. After this one is Miles Smith and Niall Horan, and it's Drive Safe.

It's Ray and Worth It on BFBS, the Forces Station. And it's George Wedlake with you. I hope you're well. I do need you, though, to keep an eye out. I don't want you falling victim to this new prank that people are doing. It looks like it's happening in quite a few locations now. Somebody has basically been putting stickers that say voice-activated technology on random objects in pubs and bars and restaurants. So they've been putting them on things like hand dryers and jukeboxes. So there are now reports of people shouting, "Play Oasis!" at the jukebox for about 10 minutes at a time, falling victim to this prank, and "Dry me!" in the toilets to the hand dryers, which is quite funny. But let's be honest, you can't blame people for trying and trying again, can you? Multiple times. Genuinely, when was the last time you got something that was actually voice activated to work first time? It doesn't happen.

0: Post Malone and Morgan Wallen, I Had Some Help, and it's George Wedlake with you on BFES, the Forces Station. Before that, Andreas Johnson's Glorious, and we're going to keep those tunes coming. We've got Cat's Eye on the way, followed by some George Michael. I would say my personal favourite George Michael tune. It's one of those where it's over 6 minutes long, but it's not long enough. BFES,
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I told you, over 6 minutes in length. But we're not done yet. We could easily have more of that. It's George Michael and it's Freedom, obviously one of the biggest and best British anthems ever created. It hasn't aged a day since it came out. And by the way, on that note, we've got a great radio station here where if you're a fan of that particular tune or tunes of that calibre, this is the station for you. 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But next up, all in the name of variation, we're crossing the Atlantic. This is Bruno Mars, and it's I Just Might.

0: Chapel Rowan, Hot To Go, a bit of fun on BF Fiesta Forces Station, and before that, Camila Cabello's Havana. And it's George Wedlake with you. On the way next, we've got something early from Maroon 5, and I'm going to stick on a Zara Larsson collaboration. But which one are we going for? Let me introduce you to my friend.
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Maroon 5, She Will Be Loved on BFBS, the Forces station. And it's George Wedlake with you. 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So play along at bfbs.com/star players. Being Monday, just the one clue to reveal so far then, and that is, started his playing career at Argentinos Juniors. Who are we talking about? If you know, go to bfbs.com/star players. Daily clues coming your way all week up to and including Saturday afternoon. And that's when we reveal the weekly winner and the answer. On Saturday's

0: Donald Trump has said he's holding off a military attack on Iran planned for tomorrow at the request of Gulf states, saying serious negotiations are now taking place. In a post on Truth Social, he said he'd been asked to do so by the leaders of Qatar, Saudi Arabia and the United Arab Emirates. But the president warned the US military was preparing for a large-scale assault of Iran if an acceptable peace deal isn't reached. The BBC's White House reporter in Washington is Bernd de Boosman.
1: He seemed very much to be leaning towards the military option. Now he's held off on that. And we're not quite sure what it is that he's heard from the leaders of those countries that makes them more optimistic about the prospect of a negotiated end to this deal, or what Iranian changes had been made to their proposal that President Trump is now willing to hear out, when just a few hours ago he seemed much less willing to do so.
0: Lebanon's health ministry says Israeli attacks have killed more than 3,000 people since late February. Israel says it's targeting the militant group Hezbollah, but Lebanon says many civilians have been killed, some in deliberate attacks. Tourism company TUI has paused its sponsorship of Channel 4 show Married at First Sight UK following allegations of sexual offences linked to the programme. Two women say they were raped during filming, while a third has alleged a non-consensual sex act. Channel 4 says it's commissioned an external review and removed all episodes of the show. Earlier, the broadcaster's chief content officer, Ian Katz, was asked about the claims.
2: I haven't seen the panorama. Obviously, we'll look at it and then we'll consider how to respond. They're obviously very serious allegations. We'll wait to see it this afternoon and then we'll respond accordingly.
0: The independent production company which makes the programme has said its welfare system was gold standard and that it acted appropriately in all the cases. Elon Musk has lost his high-profile lawsuit against OpenAI and its boss, Sam Altman. The world's richest man accused the artificial intelligence firm, which created ChatGPT, of deceiving him by accepting his cash, then not following through on a mission to benefit humanity. But a jury in California, which deliberated for less than 2 hours, says the lawsuit wasn't filed on time. Scotland's First Minister says his government could consider making pitch invasions a criminal offence. John Swinney says he's deeply concerned after fans stormed Parkhead near the end of Celtic's Premiership title win against Hearts on Saturday. And Arsenal have re-established a 5-point gap at the top of the Premier League with a 1-0 win at home to Burnley. The leaders are just one win away from clinching the title with just one match to go. Nearest challengers Manchester City have a game in hand and are at Bournemouth tomorrow. That's the latest. I'm Tanya Snuggs.
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Going back to Pink's early days is Don't Let Me Get Me on BFBS The Forces Station. And it's George Wedlake with you on Monday, the 18th of May, 2026. Well, that's what it is here in the UK anyway. And it's just coming up to 7 minutes past 10, which means we're about 15 minutes away from kicking off a whole new week of fresh new music. Monday's fresh new music on the way just before 25 past. I'm going to stick on some Supergrass as well. We've got a David Guetta collaboration and something from an upcoming album due out now in just a few weeks' time called You Seem Pretty Sad for a Girl So In Love. Any ideas? A little music quiz for you on a Monday. But next up, we're going here, Addison Rae, and it's

such a great tune. Supergrass going out on BFES, the Forces station. If you like rocking out with a bit of Supergrass, you're into your indie music, your rock music, your grunge and all those genres in between, maybe a bit of Britpop here and there, we've got a great radio station here that you'll love. 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But now, music of a different flavour. This is Galantis, David Guetta and Little Mix, and it's called Heartbreak Anthem.

0: That one's called Drop Dead. It's from the upcoming album You Seem Pretty Sad for a Girl So In Love, due out literally just next month now on the 12th of June. It's exciting if you're a fan of Olivia Rodrigo. We've got NSYNC on the way. We've got the Vamps as well. On top of that, how about some fresh new music for Monday? We've got that on the way next.
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0: Classic NSYNC, it's Bye Bye Bye, and it's George Wedlake with you on BFBS The Forces Station. It's Monday, the 18th of May. 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
0: It's time for Monday's fresh new music, contender number one for BFBS track of the week. So let me explain then. All week, we're playing you four pieces of fresh new music. We'll do it on Monday, Tuesday, Wednesday and Thursday. Four different tunes up for BFBS track of the week. And then on Friday, we crown the winner. The one that comes out on top with the highest amount of votes. So, you hear your favourite piece of fresh new music and you vote for it online at bfbs.com/music. And today for Monday, we have this one. It's another and Eddie, and it's Like It. If you want to vote for this one again, it's bfbs.com/music.

0: It's Monday's Fresh New Music, Another and Eddie teaming up. That one's called Like It. 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We will crown the winner on Friday's Totally Connected with Joe Carden from 10 a.m. UK time. And this time tomorrow, we'll have your second contender.
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0: In the meantime, we've got a new Joel Corry collaboration lined up for you shortly. Some classic Snow Patrol as well. After The Vamps and Can We Dance?

0: BS The Forces Station. Before that, we played you the new Joel Corry collaboration with Ra, Devotion, Sweetest Emotion. And on the subject of new music, we've still got some of that for you lined up in the form of Lady Gaga and Doechii. And I'm going to stick on, just for you, some Sabrina Carpenter as well. BS, BS.
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0: Sabrina Carpenter, busy woman on BFBS, the Forces Station, and it's George Wedlake with you. Now, you may be aware of this already. I've been banging on about it for quite some time. 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

Jamiroquai Candy on BFBS, the Forces Station, and that is pretty much a lot from me. I'll be back tomorrow from 7 p.m. UK time. Do not go anywhere, though, because in the meantime, Nikki Smith is ready and waiting to take over after your news for 11 p.m. UK time. The Feeling will play us out after this from Sienna Spyro. It's The Visitor. Have a cracking rest of Monday. I'll speak to you later on.

0: Donald Trump has revealed he was planning to restart the war with Iran tomorrow. But the US president has posted online saying he's accepted a request from several Middle East leaders to hold off the attacks because of what he's described as serious negotiations taking place. He says he's been told a deal will be made which will include no nuclear weapons for Tehran. Police in San Diego say three men have been killed in a shooting at an Islamic center. Two suspects are dead following the incident in the city's Claremont district. Authorities say the threat has now been contained and the public is being asked to avoid the area. Multiple nearby schools have been placed on lockdown. The Metropolitan Police says it's investigating an attack on a Jewish man in northwest London, which it believes was motivated by anti-Semitism. The 22-year-old Israeli citizen has claimed he was kicked and beaten by a group of Arabic-speaking men on a street around 2 o'clock this morning. The mayor of Greater Manchester is calling on the Labour Party to come together as speculation grows he'll try to oust the Prime Minister. Andy Burnham says reopening the Brexit question will cause more division following calls by potential rival Wes Streeting for the UK to rejoin the EU. He's been speaking at an investment summit in Leeds.
1: Brexit has been damaging, but I also believe the last thing we should do is rerun those arguments. It is time, surely, isn't it, to bring people back together, to focus on what we've got in common.
0: Sir Keir Starmer's rejected calls to set out a timetable to stand down if Mr. Burnham wins the Makerfield by-election. A soldier who died after falling from her horse following a performance at the Royal Windsor Horse Show has been named by the MOD. Siobhan Harris has the details.
2: Lance Bombardier Kira Sullivan, who is 24, was a member of the King's Troop Royal Horse Artillery. She fell from her horse after exiting the arena following a performance at the show on Friday evening. Despite being given immediate medical treatment, she sustained serious injuries and died at the scene. Defence Secretary John Healey said she was a brilliant young soldier who served our nation with dedication. We're all deeply shocked and saddened by her death.
0: Arsenal have taken another huge step towards winning their first Premier League title in 22 years with a 1-0 victory at home to already relegated Burnley. The leaders are back 5 points clear at the top of the table. Boss Mikel Arteta says he'd like them to have got past their opponents by a greater margin though.
3: We didn't concede, I think, anything, but 1-0 in the Premier League, any situation, the opponents have so much quality and you never know. It's another massive one, one to go.
0: Whatever nearest challengers Manchester City do, Arteta's men will be champions if they beat Crystal Palace on Sunday. That's the latest. I'm Tanya Snugg.

Swims there and Mr. Know-It-All on BFBS. And before that, it was Ellie Goulding and Burn. Hope you're doing well then. All good? Yeah? Anything exciting to report from the weekend? Did you see the Eurovision Song Contest? Oh dear, that was disappointing, wasn't it? Actually, I haven't watched any of it. I've just seen a lot of clips. And then, oh, I felt really sorry for him. Just sat watching all the results on his own, and he was asked to join another team to do all of the clapping and the cheering. What was going on there?

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BFBS.com/music. Another and Eddie Like It, Asher Banks and Too Busy Missing You. You've got December 10, Infinity, 123, and Martin Garrix and Ed Sheeran with Repeat It. I feel sorry for December 10. It's almost like I'm going to will you to get the vote for them, because they are Simon Cowell's new boy band. But I just don't know what's going on. It's just not happening for them, is it? They have actually got a big tour coming up, though, so somebody must be buying tickets. Anyway, pick your favourite track of the week and let us know, and then announced on Friday on Totally Connected.

with another chance. Now, we're going to be hearing from Scotland in the next 10 minutes with our Forces story, all about Reading Force and an author that was doing a visit. Stormzy, first of all, with Flo. This is Hide and Seek.

0: it gonna be? 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This ain't nothing new. I ain't trying to run game, but it's true. Cause you
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2: 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The name, Optelec. It lasted for 8 years. 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
0: Back to the music.

Just Ed Sheeran and Don't on BFBS, the Forces Station. Good to hear that again. Now, we are going to be helping the armed forces out with a survey that they have put together. And it's all to do with Armed Forces Day, which is next month. What do our armed forces mean to you? And of course, with Armed Forces Week being in June, the MOD are asking you to share your messages of support for those who serve. Now, if your friend, loved one or colleague is serving, or even you, then we want you to get involved. Share your message. 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It's simple as that, and all the details are on there. We look forward to your replies.

0: is the new one from Becky Hill, Queen of Dance, as she is. That is Hands on Me on BFBS, the Forces Station. It's Nikki with you. Now, Queen Victoria School in Dunblane is unique in Scotland as the only school exclusively for children of serving personnel. And Mark McKenzie visited recently and found he wasn't the only visitor.
1: Hello, my name's Alistair Chisholm. I'm an author. Do you get used to saying that you're an author? I really don't, because I absolutely love being an author. I love writing stories. I love creating stories. And I'm completely blown away by the idea that this is actually what I do for a job. I keep thinking that somebody's going to catch me out at some point and tell me I'm cheating.
2: Writing books is one thing, and that would be enough for some authors, but for you it's really important to get out and meet your readers.
1: Oh, absolutely. I love going and doing these events. I get so much feedback from the crowd. I get to chat to the kids who are reading, kids who are actually coming up with their own stories and doing their own creative stuff, and that's always amazing. It sometimes blows me away sometimes, the stuff that they come up with.
2: You've done quite a bit with Reading Force. I know you were at Rigmore Primary School last year. This year we're at Queen Victoria School. It's a stunning building, this one, isn't it?
1: It is. We're in the chapel and it's absolutely glorious. It's so beautiful in here, and I really can't wait to see everybody in the hall with me.
2: Reading Force uses books to bring people together. I'm sure that's something you can relate to.
1: Yes. One of the things that I love to talk about is the idea of the power of stories. Stories are really how we communicate to each other. It's almost the first thing we did once we could learn to speak. We tell stories. We share our ideas of what the world is like. And these stories can go all the way around the world. So for everybody who's at home while their parents are away, a long distance away, these stories are the things that allow us to connect heart to heart.
2: What's next for you?
1: So I'm very excited because my book, We Are Dragon, has just been out. But I'm already hard at it I've got a YA novel coming on. I've got some more middle grade, so that's sort of 8 to 12 sci-fi coming on. I've got a couple of fantasy books. I am very, very busy.
2: How do you break that up then? How do you know that you're getting the tone right for that age group?
1: I think when I'm trying to actually work out the age group, I try very much to remember what I was like at that age and the books that I love. Every book that I write, it is in a way a kind of love story to the books that I absolutely adored when I was a kid, the action adventures, all of these kind of things. So I'm always just trying to think, what is it that would make me want to turn the page when I was that age?
2: When you come here, you're hoping to inspire, and I'm sure you do, you inspire the next generation. Do you take inspiration away from things like this?
1: I find it sometimes really interesting, the questions that they ask. You know, so sometimes they'll ask me a question, and it might be, you know, how did you become a writer, that sort of thing. Sometimes it'll be, what's your least favourite book that you wrote? You know, which book do you really not like, or something like that. And it's actually really interesting. But sometimes they're like, oh, you should do a sequel to, or do you like these kinds of stories, or these kinds of stories? And it's great because it makes me sort of understand what is exciting them and what is making them want to do the next thing and the stories that they're coming up with. And obviously, I can't be stealing any ideas, but it is fantastic seeing their enthusiasm.
0: Brilliant stuff, children's author Alistair Chisholm. 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And of course, let's stick with the Scottish sort of location, shall we? It's Lewis Capaldi next then with Stay Love on BFBS.

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and rave reviews, you could say, with their set in Australia. May it continue. They've worked hard to get where they are now, to bring that all back. I know, Jay-Z next with Linkin Park, and this is Numb.

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A bit of nostalgia, and who doesn't need that in their life at the moment? I totally agree. Ones like this then from Alanis Morissette next on BFBS, and this is Hand in My Pocket.

I caught that yesterday on ITV, I think it was, they were showing Mamma Mia 2. Here we go again. I went to the cinema to see that film, and I can't believe that Cher was in it. Oh, my God. I said to my daughter, who's 17 now, I said, do you know who that lady is? She said, no. I said, well, that's Cher. You know, she sings, do you believe? She said, yeah, I know that song. I said, well, that is her. Anyway, if you want to go back onto BFBS catch-up, you'd be able to see that film. They are bringing out a Mamma Mia 3. Personally, I think they should have left it at Mamma Mia 1. Swim.

Get this, BTS have now been recognised by the Guinness World Records as the only musical group and first Asian act included receiving praise for their outstanding contribution to the music industry. And impressive milestones. Well done to the boys. Liam is up next.

0: Donald Trump has revealed he was planning to restart the war with Iran tomorrow. But the US president has revealed he's accepted a request from several Middle East leaders to hold off on the attacks because of what he's described as serious negotiations taking place.
1: I was asked by Saudi Arabia, Qatar, UAE, and some others if we could put it off for 2 or 3 days, a short period of time, because they think that they are getting very close to making a deal. And if we can do that where there's no nuclear weapon going into the hands of Iran, I think, and if they're satisfied, we will be probably satisfied also.
0: Police in San Diego say 3 men have been killed in a shooting at an Islamic center. 2 suspects are dead following the incident in the city's Claremont district. Authorities say the threat is now being contained and the public is being asked to avoid the area. Multiple nearby schools have been placed on lockdown. Tourism company TUI has paused its sponsorship of the Channel 4 show Married at First Sight UK following allegations of sexual offences linked to the programme. 2 women say they were raped during filming, while a third has alleged a non-consensual sex act. Channel 4 says it's commissioned an external review and removed all episodes of the show. Earlier, the broadcaster's chief content officer, Ian Katz, was asked about the claims.
2: I haven't seen the panorama. Obviously, we'll look at it and then we'll consider how to respond. They're obviously very serious allegations. We'll wait to see it this afternoon and then we'll respond accordingly.
0: The independent production company, which makes the programme, says its welfare system was gold standard and that it acted appropriately in all of the cases. A soldier who died after falling from her horse following a performance at the Royal Windsor Horse Show has been named by the MOD. Siobhan Harris has the details.
3: Lance Bombardier Kira Sullivan, who is 24, was a member of the King's Troop Royal Horse Artillery. She fell from her horse after exiting the arena following a performance at the show on Friday evening. Despite being given immediate medical treatment, she sustained serious injuries and died at the scene. Defence Secretary John Healey said she was a brilliant young soldier who served our nation with dedication. We're all deeply shocked and saddened by her death.
0: In football, Arsenal have taken another huge step towards winning their first Premier League title since 2004 with a 1-0 victory at home to already relegated Burnley. The leaders are 5 points clear at the top of the table and will be confirmed as champions if Manchester City don't beat Bournemouth tonight. But it was a nervy evening for manager Mikel Arteta.
4: We didn't consider anything, but 1-0 in the Premier League, any situation, the opponents have so much quality and you never know. And it's another massive one, 1-2-0.
0: And Pep Guardiola is expected to confirm he's leaving Manchester City at the end of the season. That's the latest. I'm Nigel Adderley.
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It's K-pop Demon Hunters, and that is Golden. I probably don't need to tell you that now, do I? I mean, it's been around forever, hasn't it, that song? And the Sugar Babes with Round Round. By the way, talking about the K-pop song Golden, that's gone back up the charts. I don't know what that is to do with. If you want to find out what is going on with the chart, it has moved a different time again this weekend because of all of the sports that is happening. I know, how dare it get in the way. At 1 o'clock on Sunday is when you can hear the chart show with Elliot Darby. And then it's bank holiday, whoop whoop. The Farm then next. 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

exciting day coming your way for Bank Holiday, actually. And it is all to do with legends, musical legends. We're going to be playing for you all day on the 25th, from Queen to David Bowie to Adele to Oasis. That's another one I'll chuck in. And any more that you can think of?

Well, with the changes in the schedule for the weekend, with all the sport that's going on, no change this week then for Race Across the World. It's my favourite programme, and last week it caught me out because it was on a Wednesday rather than a Thursday. Catch up with it on BFBS TV. It's on BBC One, and it is the final this week. Oh my goodness me, after racing over 11,000 kilometres through Europe and Asia, the teams face one final test of endurance, and it is to win, don't forget, £20,000 worth of prize money. They're in Mongolia, and you know, I mean, God, it looks freezing there, absolutely freezing. I don't know who I want to win, because I actually think all of them are really nice teams. The boys from Liverpool are, though, really nice, though, aren't they? So, fingers crossed.

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We are going to be checking in with our film of the week from Natasha very soon. That is Nathan Dorr and Bebe Rexha and Heart Still Beating. 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You just need to be 13 years and over. And also, of course, we have our weekly lobby podcast. Yes, I'll tell you more about that in this hour. First of all, but a little mix. This is Black Magic.

0: I'm Natasha Renault, and we have two films of the week at BFBS Cinemas. To celebrate the 40th anniversary, we're showing Top Gun Certificate 12A. As students at the United States Navy Elite Fighter Weapons School compete to be the best in the class, one daring young pilot learns a few things from a civilian instructor that are not taught in the classroom.
1: His exploits are legendary. You will not find a finer fighter pilot anywhere in the world.
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0: Our other film of the week is Top Gun Maverick, Certificate 12A. 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

You did not like that last week on our Fresh New Music Choice, Charlie XCX. It's new for her. It's called Rock Music, getting 17% of your votes for the Fresh New Music. And you obviously didn't like it. It's a bit of a weird track. I think the more you hear it, the more you like it. Just maybe give it a bit more of a chance. Damien Rice next, then. This is Cannibal.

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0: hottest girl in the world on BFBS. So there's a new episode of The Lobby for you to listen to. 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And basically, the title of this one is When Life Gives You Lemons, We Make Pancakes. Racing action continues as the BFBS Pro League heads to Spa in F1 26.
1: There was a huge battle which pretty much sustained half of the race between P3 and P5. So that was Adam Thompson, Edward G. Fleming and Runes 18. And basically the whole broadcast centred around that sort of DRS train that was forming and the cars just trying to get that little extra edge. And there was a lot of strategy with the battery usage and things like that. So it was a really, really entertaining spectacle. But then at the same time, we had ridiculous moves as well and drama. So you might have heard like a massive, whoa! And that was a driver by the name of Baconing Pancakes, the sole creator.
2: I thought I heard pancake.
1: The sole creator of the pancake move. That's what it's referred to now. But yeah, no, it was super entertainment. Lots of crashes, lots of drama, but also some good racing as well.
0: All will be revealed with Danny G, Jonah Jupp and Owen, and joined by three REF F1 Esports champions and Pro League commentator Jack Lemon MD. See what we did there? I know, bfbsesports.com to find out more details, and of course listen for The Lobby. 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

0: wonder what you're doing now. I hope you're feeling happy now.
1: Skunk and Nancy, Hedonism. By the way, just listening to Natasha Renault with our film of the week, I actually caught up with a film at the weekend called The Drama, which has been out in the cinemas. Check out the listings. Yeah, good. It's intense, I have to say. But yeah, I thought it was just a really good concept of a story and left you sort of wondering what's going to happen at the end. But I think they kind of like deserved each other. Anyway, I'm not going to tell you anymore. It's a bit of a talking kind of film afterwards, like going, ooh, what did you think?

Now, it's only the other day when I was playing something on Rewind that I realised that George Ezra doesn't want to do any more music. Such a shame. He's so good at it, isn't he? Anyone for You. I think he had a bit of a weird thing happen in COVID or whatever. He had a bit of a breakdown and stuff. Anyway, George, if ever you feel the need to come back, we will welcome

0: Donald Trump has revealed he was planning to restart the war with Iran tomorrow, but he's claimed he's accepted a request from several Middle East leaders to hold off on the attacks because serious negotiations are taking place. The US president says he's been told a deal will be made, which will include no nuclear weapons for Tehran. Brian Katulis is a senior fellow at the Middle East Institute think tank.
1: The challenge here is who really is calling the shots inside of Iran, and whether that set of leaders are actually more pragmatic about making a deal.